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1: Room to go ahead and lead your team to a Super Bowl.
2: Yeah, he's going well over half the league in terms of the starters.
1: Yeah, 24? How many believe Aaron Rodgers could go and win a Super Bowl?
2: Well, heck, we have seen it. So I guess it's at that point. Do I think Aaron Rodgers could do it now? If he was put on the best team, I mean, if the Steelers somehow were complete, just from top to bottom this season, do you think he could win one more? Football IQ off the charts with Aaron Rodgers. Yeah.
1: But, completion percentage last year was, mid-60s?
2: In this magical world we live in, he's got to be
1: I'm
2: on.
1: I'm going to pull a Nick Saban on you right now. I don't deal in hypotheticals. So there you go. Because he's on the Steelers. He's not on a team that, look, you put him on the Eagles. And I'll take Jalen Hurts taking that team to a Super Bowl over Aaron Rodgers taking that team.
2: He can be elusive and... where's the pure passing situation that I'm putting Aaron Rodgers in rather, and we're winning a Super Bowl? I don't know. I have to think about it a little bit more. So coming up next,
1: how many do you think could actually go and take a team to a Super Bowl?
2: A minute to write them down. I feel like I need to actually go through this. That's what we're going to do during the break. We're going to take a minute. We're going to come up with our number of quarterbacks that we think could actually win a Super Bowl. Why don't you chime in, America? How many quarterbacks in the NFL could actually win a Super Bowl? 888-SAY-ESPN, 888-729-3776. We'll get to your calls next.
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5: The Indians sell out Street. It all started June 24th, 1995. 41,845 fans packed Jacobs Field, the first sellout of what would be 455 straight.
7: Line to center field. Back is Edmonds. To the warning track to the wall. It's gone. A grand slam. Home run. The magic continues. The Indians win.
5: The record came to an end April 4th, 2001. Since then, the Boston Red Sox set the new Major League Baseball record with 794 straight sellouts between 2003 and 2013. The historic sellout run for the Indians spanned over parts of seven seasons in which the team won five straight AL Central titles and made two World Series appearances. 2,123 days, 19.3 million tickets, 455, a number we all know.
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10: I'm Christine Lisi. No team has been better in baseball the last 35 games than the Red Sox, and tonight they are going for an eighth straight win. So far, they have rallied from 4 and 3-run deficits. Boston, though, down again to the White Sox, trailing 7-5, bottom five from Fenway. Braves leading the Marlins 2-0, top of the fourth. They are in a rain delay. Ronald Acuna Jr.'s 2-run homer has accounted for the game's only run. Atlanta, like Boston, is seeking an eighth consecutive win tonight. Twins just got on the board on a game on ESPN, thanks to a solo homer by Royce Lewis. Twins now down 2-1 to Kansas City, bottom five. Bryce Harper, 2-for-3, 2 runs scored. Phillies defeated the Nationals 7-3. Cubs got their MLB leading 11th walk-off win of the season when Pecro Armstrong scored on a throwing error, bottom 11. Chicago edged Toronto 3-2. The Reds hit 4 home runs, including a leadoff one by Ellie De La Cruz. Cincinnati, trying to stay in the NL wildcard race hunt, defeated the A's 6-5. Angels over the Orioles 4-1. Mets took care of the Guardians 13-6. Cleveland has dropped 11 of 14, is a half game back of Texas for the final AL wildcard spot. Baltimore's one back. Since being drafted 12th overall 3 years ago, Jahmyr Gibbs has emerged as one of the most productive offensive players in NFL history. Today, Lions rewarded him for those efforts. A 3-year, $67 million extension, $51 million guaranteed, making him the highest paid running back ever. And earlier today, the Colts and running back Jonathan Taylor agreed on a 2-year, $44 million extension, $39 million guaranteed. He has the third largest deal for a running back in league history.
11: Hey, it's Evan Cohen. Coming up Friday, we'll react to the Hall of Fame game, plus Two-A-Days continues with the Baltimore Ravens and Washington Commanders. 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

0: number. He was one of the best quarterbacks in the league.
1: It was even, it was before that. Because don't forget, Deshaun Watson wanted out of Houston. This was before the allegations, yep. before the lawsuits, before the scandal, before everything with Deshaun Watson, before we even knew any of that stuff. There was that period of time where he was sitting out on purpose. He wanted to get traded. I remember down in Miami with the Dolphins, we were thinking maybe they'd be able to trade for Deshaun Watson, holding out hope. So he had shut himself down earlier before any of that ending happened there in Houston. And then, of course, we know that's one of the reasons that he was out of football for as long as he yep. was also, because there was the whole disgruntled Deshaun Watson era in Houston as well.
0: And he has the Achilles and everything else.
1: Yeah. I mean, it's been such a long road that, yes, we saw it. We saw it from Deshaun Watson for years. I mean, that dude was a top five quarterback in the National Football League. And there's probably people listening to us that are too young to understand what I am saying.
0: What? No, she's right. She's spot on, man. I mean, if you're like 10 years old and now you're like 16 or 17, what in the hell are y'all talking about? Well,
1: that was a thing. It was a fact.
0: And look, it's
1: dude is great.
0: I'm fascinated to see what, I can't believe I'm saying this, but I am actually fascinated to see what happens in the and who ends up starting at quarterback for the Cleveland stinking Browns.
1: It's such an interesting quarterback room, which is just wild because it's the Cleveland Browns. Coming up next, our two-a-days continue with a look at the Arizona Cardinals right here on ESPN Radio.
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3: 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What?
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12: I'm Christine Lisi. The Red Sox looking for an 8th straight win and their 31st in 36 games, hosting the White Sox in their series finale tonight. Boston has battled back from a couple of deficits, currently down 7-6 to Chicago, top of the 7th inning from Fenway. Ronald Acuna Jr., a 2-run shot. The Braves on a 7-game winning streak lead the Marlins 2-0 top 4. Miami currently 3 games out of the final NL wild card spot. In a game on ESPN, Salvi Perez's RBI single is up the Royals' lead to 3-1 on the Twins, top of the 7th inning. Earlier today, what an ending to a wild one for the Blue Jays and Cubs in Chicago. Tied at 2, bottom 11.
13: Lefty to lefty, Bush trying to come through. Pete's running. The pitch lower, throw to third base. It's a wild throw. Pete's going to score. Cubs win the ball game. Cubs win. Pete Crow Armstrong stealing third. The ball bounced off the glove of Smith. It rolled out into left field. Pete Crow Armstrong scores the winning run.
12: Final call on the Cubs Radio Network of Chicago's 3-2 win, 11th walk-off win of the season for the Cubs. Phillies took care of the Nationals 7-3, two hits and a run scored for the newcomer, Luis Arraez. Mets dealt the Guardians an 11th loss in 14 games, 13-6. Angels over the Orioles 4-1. Cleveland's a half game back of Texas for the final AL wildcard spot. Baltimore is a game back. ESPN's Adam Schefter's reporting. Jahmyr Gibbs and the Lions agreed on a 3-year, $67 million extension, $51 million guaranteed, making him the highest paid running back in the history of the National Football League.

0: director Tommy McCullen today. And boy, did his tenure start out with a bang. Take a listen to this.
1: Every recruit, every current student athlete will hear this message repeatedly. We are here to win championships. If you don't want to win championships, go to Indiana.
0: Awkward laugh at the end, I think. Amber? No,
2: I think it was more of a cringe.
0: McClellan shot at the champs. Big deal. Not a big deal.
3: They just won a championship. What are we talking about? I mean, I appreciate him trying to recruit for his own program, as he should there, and he's in charge of the athletic department. He needs to make sure that they have good athletes, Ian. But in terms of a shot there at Indiana, who the hell cares? They're the champs.
2: I'm going embarrassing deal for Purdue. That's your new AD at his presser. I thought it was AI. I thought it was fake. I had to watch it like four times. I could not believe what I was seeing. And the worst part is it was scripted. It was written. It was proofread. And he's still, dude, the Hoosiers did win the title. The Hoosiers were one of the biggest stories in all of sports last year. And you're going to say, if you want to win titles, go to Indiana. Guess what, Tommy? They did. You have an awful football team. They just won the title. And you're saying, if you want to win titles, go to Indiana. Guess what? They did. There you go.
3: Yeah.
2: So embarrassing. And it was scripted. I had to watch it like five times, cringed every time. I couldn't believe it was real.
3: Yeah, I've been getting got lately. So
2: last night.
3: Coming up next here on Amber and Ian. Is there a difference between a trip and a vacation? We'll discuss right here on ESPN Radio.
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1: They just don't know how to finish games. And I get that. It's the first year, so I'm not really mad at them for that. But, yeah, they're both going to be looking at 2027 soon.
2: I once again could have made our final tier of the week, Q. Teams that start with the letter S. Because I've got the Sparks, the Sun, and the Storm here. But I had to get a little creative with it. Everyone's going to be talking about tank for Juju. I do not believe Juju Watkins, unless USC wins the national title, comes out after this year. She will still have one more year of eligibility, and I anticipate her to use it.
1: Yeah.
2: Especially because the streets tell me that Madison Booker is higher on many teams' draft boards going into the 2026-2027 college season. So file that one away, folks. However, much like Olivia Miles went number two overall, her former teammate, I have no idea where she's going to go in the draft, but she's going to be the belle of the ball. That's why tier eight this week is hashtag horrible for Hannah. I am referring to Hannah Hidalgo. The
1: yes.
2: Sparks, the Sun, the Storm, they are all on the race for Hannah Hidalgo already.
1: My favorite women's college basketball player. I'm just glad she made the list. That's all I can say. She's actually a friend of the show, right?
2: She made
1: appearances here on game night. So we definitely appreciate Hannah Hidalgo and what she's doing. And hopefully her and Notre Dame are actually able to have a really good season this upcoming year. Anytime you get Hannah Hidalgo on the list, you're all right by me. There it is. I like it. That is Mia O'Brien and her WNBA tiers for this week. Always switching them up, always getting creative, but she's always laying it down. It's game night here on ESPN Radio. What about those Carolina Panthers? They're in action right now. Can they win that NFC South once again? That's next on game night on ESPN Radio on the all-new ESPN app.
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7: Tilapia. So I had a cousin who told me it's not a real fish. And to be honest with you, I didn't hear of tilapia until the 2000s. I had him over one time, and we were doing a fish fry, and he was like, do not buy that tilapia. It's a bottom feeder, and it's not a real fish, genetically engineered. I'm like, really? I go to him for all construction and stuff like that, so I am guilty of following. If you are, like, great at one area,
8: yeah,
7: I will superimpose that on
8: the
7: stomach.
8: That you know about everything.
9: It's the best thing ever. He's like, he knows how to construct a house, but when it comes to fish, that's my go-to guy.
7: Right. No, he makes a mean-ass fried fish, though.
10: He said my transmission's about to blow, so I'm going to
7: I need some power steering fluid.
9: Right. Telling you right now, my mechanic told me to stay away from tilapia. I'm staying away from tilapia now.
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6: Mia O'Brien, the NFL Hall of Fame game is in the fourth quarter right now in Canton, Ohio. The Panthers driving down 30-27, 44 seconds on the clock. Third round rookie QB Carson Beck's final line for the Arizona Cardinals. 15 of 19 for 188 yards, a touchdown, and a passer rating of 125.4. He was dazzling. Then fellow rookie Caden Slovis came on in relief. He is now 9 of 10 for more than 100 yards and a passing touchdown. For the Panthers, Haynes King, another undrafted rookie, currently 20 of 30 for 168 yards and two touchdowns. Again, he and the Panthers currently driving under a minute remaining. Off the field, a little over a day after Bijan Robinson got paid, Jahmyr Gibbs is the next running back to earn a hefty contract. The fourth-year tailback has agreed to a $67.5 million contract, $250K more than Robinson's record-setting deal. This also comes on the heels of the Indianapolis Colts agreeing to a two-year, $44 million extension with Jonathan Taylor this morning. To the W, Chelsea Gray hit not one, but two buzzer beaters, one to send it to overtime, the other to win it for the Aces over the Fever, 86-84. Elsewhere, the first place Minnesota Lynx currently in a goodie, a minute 03 remaining in the fourth. The Sparks lead the Lynx at home, 87-82. And in Portland, the Portland Fire lead the tempo of Toronto, 51-37 at the break. So the majors, a wild one going on right now at Fenway. The Red Sox, the White Sox tied at 10 in the bottom of the 11th inning. The best team in baseball, meanwhile, picked up win number 72. The Brewers defeat the Pirates 5-2. The Cubs keep pace in the NL Central as they defeat the Blue Jays 3-2 in extras. Phillies beat the Nationals 7-3. For more scores and analysis, check out ESPN.com and the all-new ESPN app. What games will decide the college football playoff field? Your CFP primer is coming your way next on Game Night with Q Myers and yours truly right here on ESPN Radio.
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7: The Indians sell out street. It all started June 24th, 1995. 41,845 fans packed Jacobs Field, the first sellout of what would be 455 straight.
8: Line to center field. Back is Edmonds. To the warning track. To the wall. It's gone. A grand slam. Home run. The magic continues. The Indians win.
7: The record came to an end April 4th, 2001. Since then, the Boston Red Sox set the new Major League Baseball record with 794 straight sellouts between 2003 and 2013. The historic sellout run for the Indians spanned over parts of seven seasons in which the team won five straight AL Central titles and made two World Series appearances. 2,123 days, 19.3 million tickets, 455, a number we all know.
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0: team, Kelsey Mitchell being left off of it. Jasper hit us up again and said, also, real quick, Kelsey Mitchell being left off the USA squad reminds me of another great player who was left off a USA team, Isaiah Thomas.
1: It's a good one. I do like, and it kind of came to me organically when in reality it should have been the most obvious analogy. Go back and look at the tweets, Jasper, from 2 years ago, so not that long ago, when Arike Ogunbowale was not the flavor of the month, because I'm not suggesting that this is a flash in the pan for Kelsey Mitchell, but when she was the second leading scorer in the WNBA to Asia Wilson back in 2024, and there was a lot of campaigning for her to make the Olympic roster, and that Caitlin Clark was not the biggest snub left off of that team. It's the unfortunate nature of the idea of these Team USA camps in the pool that's ongoing 12 months out of the year, independent of the WNBA cycle and what's actually happening.

0: Marshall Faulk, and 2026 enshrinee Luke Kuechly will join us, and the master of ceremonies himself, Chris Berman, will too. That's Friday's Rich Eisen Show from Canton on Disney Plus, the ESPN app, and ESPN Radio.
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18: 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Three games on WNBA Thursday. The Stars were out in Indy. The Fever hosting the defending champion Aces. Indiana trying to avoid a second straight loss after winning four in a row. Aces looking to make it 4 of 5 have been really good on the road this season. Fever led by as many as 20 in the first half, but Asia

0: For the 11th time this season, most in the majors, Blue Jays can't hold the lead after another exceptional start by Dylan Cease. 7 shutout, 10 strikeouts, joining J.R. Richard as the only pitcher since 1893 to have 10 or more strikeouts and no runs allowed in 3 straight road games. Phillies got off to a slow start out of the All-Star break, opening a series with the Nats. Bryson Stott finding another alley.
1: Another 2-2. And it's swung on, line to right center field. That's going to be a base hit. It's going to go to the wall. And JT coming around third. He'll score. Stop. We'll stop at second. And it's another double. 7th of the game already for the Phils.
2: Mercy.
1: By 7 different hitters.
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1: And the Phillies have a 6-1 lead here in the third inning.
0: Sports Radio 94 WIP. Phillies would finish with 8 doubles, their most in a game in 2 years, go on to win it 7-3. Luis Arraez with one of those doubles, an RBI, 3 straight games with an extra base hit, tying the longest streak of his career, fitting in well in Philly. They have won 5 of their last 6. The Mets wrapping up their series in Cleveland. Francisco Lindor making some noise back in the city of rock and roll.
3: Here's the pitch. That's drilled in the air to right. DeLauder back on the track. At the wall! Gone! Francisco Lindor back in Cleveland with a mash. It's a 3-run majestic home run to right, and the Mets in the 7th inning have a 9-5 lead, and 9 is the number.
0: That is Keith Radd on 880 ESPN New York. 10th of the season for Lindor. His 2nd career home run against the Guardians, 1st in 3 years. The Mets win it 13-6. Guardians swept for a 3rd time this season as their struggles continue. Have dropped 11 of their last 14. Foster Griffin giving up 5 earned in 4 innings in his Guardians debut. Brewers entered Thursday with the best record in baseball, Jackson Churio, starting the party in Pittsburgh.
4: Ashcraft wheels and deals to the plate. Fly ball right center. Hit well. Mangum back at the wall. Gone! Just over the yellow line. It's 1-0 Brewers. His 15th home run of the season, his 2nd of this series against the Pirates.
0: 620 WTMJ, 15th for Churio. Gary Sanchez going deep as well. Milwaukee makes 3 straight with a 5-2 win. Dustin May working 6 innings, 2 earned, 5 strikeouts in his Brewers debut after the deadline deal that brought him over from St. Louis. The Pirates 7-13 since the All-Star break. That is the 2nd worst record in the National League. Up next, volume up for our Wednesday Top Sound. 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

0: 7-3, Luis Urias with one of those doubles, an RBI, three straight games with an extra base hit, tying the longest streak of his career, fitting in well in Philly. They have won five of their last six. The Mets wrapping up their series in Cleveland. Francisco Lindor making some noise back in the city of rock and roll.
1: Here's the pitch. That's drilled in the air to right. DeLauder back on the track at the wall. Gone! Francisco Lindor back in Cleveland with a mash. It's a three-run majestic home run to right, and the Mets in the seventh inning have a 9-5 lead, and nine is the number.
0: That is Keith Radd on 880 ESPN New York. 10th of the season for Lindor. His second career home run against the Guardians, first in 3 years. The Mets win it 13-6. Guardians swept for a third time this season as their struggles continue. Have dropped 11 of their last 14. Foster Griffin giving up five earned in four innings in his Guardians debut. Brewers entered Thursday with the best record in baseball, Jackson Churio, starting the party in Pittsburgh.
2: Ashcraft wheels and deals to the plate.
1: Fly ball right center. Hit well. Mangum back at the wall. Gone! Just over the yellow line. It's 1-0 Brewers. His 15th home run of the season, is second of this series against the Pirates.
0: 620 WTMJ, 15th for Churio. Gary Sanchez going deep as well. Milwaukee makes three straight with a 5-2 win. Dustin May working six innings, two earned, five strikeouts in his Brewers debut after the deadline deal that brought him over from St. Louis. The Pirates 7-13 since the All-Star break. That is the second worst record in the National League. Up next, volume up for our Wednesday Top Sound. 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
6: Lefty to lefty, Bush trying to come through. Pete's running. The pitch low, throw to third base. It's a wild throw. Pete's going to score. Cubs win the ball game. Cubs win. Pete Crow Armstrong stealing third. The ball bounced off the glove of Smith. It rolled out into left field. Pete Crow Armstrong scores the winning run. What a ball game.
3: Number four.
4: The Panthers opening the preseason with a win over the Cardinals thanks to a game-winning touchdown from quarterback Haynes King on the Carolina Panthers Radio Network.
7: Second down, or rather third down, and goal from the five. Shotgun snap. King back to throw. Steps up. He's got room to run. King trying for the end zone.
8: Touchdown.
7: Reaching.
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8: Yes, it
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8: is.
7: King.
8: Yes, it
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8: is.
7: With the touchdown to win it for
8: Look
7: the Panthers.
8: That.
3: Number three.
4: Over to the WNBA. Chelsea Gray put the team on her back for the Aces late against the Fever, coming up with the game-winning three as the buzzer sounded on Amazon Prime.
9: Clark, her pass taken away by Wilson. Shot clock off. 3 seconds. Chelsea Gray for three. Yes, ma'am!
10: Are you kidding me? 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
9: Chelsea Gray at the horn once again.
3: Number two.
4: In Atlanta, Ronald Acuna Jr. got some help from the Marlins outfield on this home run on 680 The Fan.
11: 2-0 pitch at a high, towering fly ball. Deep left field to the wall, Ruiz, and he's going to collide with his left fielder, and it bounced over the wall. It's a home run. That's a two-run home run. Ronald doesn't know it yet. Now he takes off. Ruiz and Hernandez came together. It deflected off the defenders, went over the wall, and look at here. It's 2-0 Braves on the homer by Acuna. Unbelievable.
3: Number one.
4: And in Boston, the Red Sox and White Sox back and forth all night until Caleb Durbin called game in the 13th on WEEI 93.7 FM.
12: 1-1, the pitch is
13: swung on and lined to the center field. Base hit. Sogard runs third. This team is unstoppable. Durbin the hero. 12-11. Red Sox win it in 13. They've won a straight. They sweep another first place team. Magic continues.
4: Yeah, unbelievable run for the Red Sox. The Braves win their ace straight. WNBA seeing a streak come to an end as the Sparks take down the Lynx as well in that one. Up next, football is back. 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
1: 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Three games on WNBA Thursday. The Stars were out in Indy. The Fever hosting the defending champion Aces. Indiana trying to avoid a second straight loss after winning four in a row. Aces looking to make it four of five have been really good on the road this season. Fever led by as many as 20 in the first half, but Asia Wilson wasn't going quietly.
2: What a ball game. A vertigo-inducing back-and-forth affair. Pocket pass. Wilson, pull-up, target practice.
3: And they have gone back-to-back-to-back on that clear outside. I want to see what Indiana's going to do to adjust.
1: Wilson would finish with 26 and 13 rebounds. Aces all the way back within one, but down the stretch, Caitlin Clark had an answer.
3: Indiana breaking up that play that Vegas ran out of the half.
2: Clark! Bullseye!
3: Man, shooters are ridiculous. 0 for 6 and now 2 of her last 2. You just gotta see it go in.
1: Clark had 20 and 8 assists, also missed a couple free throws with 7 seconds to go, opening the door for the Aces, and Chelsea Gray didn't miss.
2: 4.8 to go. Stephanie Talbot to inbound for Las Vegas. And Tosselhead nearly thrown away. Gray, an opportunity. Cash!
3: Are you kidding me? A stunned Fever crowd.
1: Yeah, Gray beating the buzzer to force overtime. The Fever up again inside 10 seconds to go in OT. Caitlin Clark turning it over again in a big spot. Chance for the Aces to win it on the last possession. And Gray hit the jackpot.

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1: 9-5 lead, and 9 is the number.
2: That is Keith Radd on 880 ESPN New York. 10th of the season for Lindor. His second career home run against the Guardians, first in 3 years. The Mets win it 13-6. Guardians swept for a third time this season as their struggles continue. Have dropped 11 of their last 14. Foster Griffin giving up 5 earned in 4 innings in his Guardians debut. Brewers entered Thursday with the best record in baseball. Jackson Churio starting the party in Pittsburgh.
3: Ashcraft wheels and deals to the plate. Fly ball right center. Hit well. Mangum back at the wall. Gone! Just over the yellow line. It's 1-0 Brewers. His 15th home run of the season, is second of this series against the Pirates.
2: 620 WTMJ, 15th for Churio. Gary Sanchez going deep as well. Milwaukee makes it 3 straight with a 5-2 win. Dustin May working 6 innings, 2 earned, 5 strikeouts in his Brewers debut after the deadline deal that brought him over from St. Louis. The Pirates 7-13 since the All-Star break. That is the second worst record in the National League. Up next, volume up for our Wednesday Top Sound. 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
1: His second of this series against the Pirates. 620 WTMJ, 15th for Churio. Gary Sanchez going deep as well. Milwaukee makes three straight with a 5-2 win. Dustin May working six innings, two earned, five strikeouts in his Brewers debut after the deadline deal that brought him over from St. Louis. The Pirates 7-13 since the All-Star break. That is the second worst record in the National League. Up next, volume up for our Wednesday Top Sound. 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
5: The Indians sell out Street. It all started June 24th, 1995. 41,845 fans packed Jacobs Field, the first sellout of what would be 455 straight.
6: Line to center field. Back is Edmonds. To the warning track, to the wall. It's gone. A grand slam. Home run. The magic continues. The Indians win.
5: The record came to an end April 4th, 2001. Since then, the Boston Red Sox set the new Major League Baseball record with 794 straight sellouts between 2003 and 2013. The historic sellout run for the Indians spanned over parts of seven seasons in which the team won five straight AL Central titles and made two World Series appearances. 2,123 days, 19.3 million tickets, 455, a number we all know.
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7: Tilapia. 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And to be honest with you, I didn't hear of tilapia until the 2000s. 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It's a bottom feeder and it's not a real fish, genetically engineered. I'm like, really? I go to him for all construction and stuff like that. Mm-hmm. So I am guilty of the following. 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
11: Lefty to lefty, Bush trying to come through. Pete's running. The pitch low, throw to third base. It's a wild throw. Pete's going to score. Cubs win the ball game.

0: Because I wouldn't categorize it that way.
1: Not at all. And here's the other thing, Smalls. If you're firing Kyle Shanahan, where are you going? The rest of the league is doing what Kyle Shanahan is doing. Everybody in the NFL wants to run Kyle Shanahan's offense.
0: Right, right.
1: That's what Sean McVay does. That's what the new offensive coordinator, Sean Mannion, in Philadelphia is going to do. Mm-hmm. You know, Kevin O'Connell has a derivative of that. Everybody is running that offense. It's what's in vogue. You're going to fire that guy?
0: Not only are you going to fire that guy, but based on the absolute churn we saw this past season at the head coaching position and so many guys getting plucked from OC jobs, you don't really have that natural person that you would circle and say, this is the next guy. Kyle Shanahan better win or else this guy's going to take his job. But who is even on that list for us this year?
1: I have no idea.
0: Yeah, so I don't think he's going anywhere. But it is interesting, the perception of Kyle Shanahan based on the actual results. We will always think about 28-3.
1: No doubt.
0: We will always think about the third possession. We will always think of him getting close but not getting over the hump. But he's in the mix every year, despite a lot of negative circumstances.
1: Yeah, I mean, if you keep knocking, you'll eventually break through. Just ask Josh Allen.
0: Well, I'm hoping that the Packers can break through next season. We'll talk about it next on Sportsmanlike.
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10: I don't know what his ceiling is because he just keeps getting better.
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12: He's a dual threat. There's no doubt about it.
13: 69 yards.
14: Nice. Championships are better.
1: Winning is nice. Championships are better. And Jalen Hurts has won. Been to 2 Super Bowls, won one. Super Bowl MVP. He's Chris Canty. Also won a Super Bowl on Michelle Smallman.
15: Hey now.
1: And Ben Solak, ESPN NFL analyst, joined you guys yesterday on a
15: friend of the show.
1: Ben Solak's awesome.
15: Yeah,
1: he's
15: great.
1: Really good at what he does, and what a great guy too.
15: Yep.
1: But he joined you guys yesterday. You had an interesting conversation about Jalen Hurts and about quarterbacks in the NFL that we believe are capable of winning a Super Bowl. Let's run it back. Here's what Ben Solak had to say.
16: Jalen's a Super Bowl caliber quarterback. There's no question. There's just more of those guys in the league than we want to admit. There's 15, 20, 24 guys who you can win a Super Bowl with. There's Trevor Lawrence's, there's Bo Nix's, there's CJ Stroud's. You can win a Super Bowl with all these guys. They're just imperfect players. And we have to talk about what makes them good and talk about what makes them imperfect.
1: 15 to 20 guys in the NFL, CC, that are capable of winning a Super Bowl. Do you subscribe to that theory?
15: Well, I mean, hypothetically, everybody in the NFL can win a Super Bowl, you know, under the right circumstances with the right franchise. I think it's incredibly dismissive of Ben to say that 15 to 20 players can do what Jalen Hurts has done.
1: Yeah.
15: Right? Over the last 4 years, nobody in football has more wins. And when you start talking about the legacy of a player, what they do in the postseason matters.
1: Sure.
15: Being able to have a steady heartbeat, being able to make the critical plays when the pressure is at its greatest. Jalen Hurts has shown the ability to be able to do that by going on not one but two Super Bowl runs, right? There's only two

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6: 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That moment sparked a lifelong commitment to speak up for animals who can't speak for themselves. 50-plus years ago, Elvis and I supported American Humane Society because animals deserve our voice. 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
10: Have you handpicked your catcher? Are you like Maddox with Javi Lopez?
11: No, I don't think I get to choose.
10: Catcher?
11: I don't think that whoever's throwing at the pitch gets to choose. I think you guys assign that person, right?
12: Yeah, we can figure something out.
11: Okay, good, good. Why, do you have a request, Evan?
10: Well, Yachty. Is Yachty around? I mean,
12: he might be around, honestly. He might be around. We'll make that happen.
10: Oh, this would be amazing.
12: We'll make it happen.
11: I just Yachty, nauseous thinking we'll make that about happen. The voice there of World Series champion for the St. Louis Cardinals, John Jay, who came in studio when the Yankees and Cardinals squared off here in New York City at the beginning of the week. Mm-hmm. Give me some advice on my first pitch next week, CC.
13: All right.
11: As you know, the pressure is high.
13: You ready to go?
11: I don't know if I'll ever be ready, but we're going to go out there and give it our best.
13: You got to be ready at some point.
11: We do. But let's bring in another member of the Cardinals now here on Unsportsmanlike, presented by Progressive Insurance. Chaim Bloom, St. Louis Cardinals president of baseball operations, joined the show. Chaim, thanks so much for the time. We appreciate you jumping on, especially so early this morning. And before we get into my pitch, because I'm sure that CeCe's going to have some questions for you about my abilities and what's going to happen next week, we got to get into this. So your first trade deadline with the Cardinals, you're sitting there at Busch Stadium, you're trying to make deals, and the Wi-Fi wasn't working. Explain to the people what the issues were while you were trying to make deals on Monday.
14: Yeah. Well, first of all, good morning. Good to be here. Nice to see you both. Yeah, it was a little interesting. Deadline was Monday, late afternoon, Central Time. Sunday, there was a Noah Kahan concert at Busch Stadium. Packed house. Very exciting, obviously, for a lot of our fans. But we noticed, as you could see from outside of the windows of the room where we were meeting, we actually overlooked Clark Avenue there. You could see people filing in. And then over the course of the evening, cell service got worse, Wi-Fi got slower. And just with that many people in there, probably everybody streaming, jamming up the whole thing, it became pretty hard to do business. So I just started using FaceTime audio to talk to counterparts. And it's a really good thing the deadline was not Sunday night. Otherwise, it might have actually gotten in the way of something. But we were able to advance conversations enough

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15: 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Yes! Carolina wins!
9: Live from the Universal Windows Direct Studios, this is The Really Big Show. Here are your hosts, Chris Oldak and Jake Trotter.
16: Away we go. Morning, everybody.
11: Chris Oldak, Jake Trotter, Justin Cooper with you in for the guys this morning. Jake, it's a little preview of the team before we get ready to the ESPN Cleveland primetime shows. We'll be doing post games. We're a month away, basically, here. We're about 5 weeks away from week one. And we have some changes in the way Todd Monken was breaking up the reps yesterday. Good morning, Jake. How are you? Good to see you.
16: Good. What's up with Todd?
11: Well, as we know, every day going into these training camp practices, Deshaun gets reps with the ones one day, Shador gets reps with the ones the next day, and up to this point, exclusively, and Justin Cooper, our producer today, jump in and correct me if at anything I am saying is incorrect, because you are out there each and every day. Those quarterbacks have exclusively been getting the reps with the ones in any of the drills. 7-on-7, 11-on-11.
17: That is right.
11: Red zones, run schemes, installs, all of that. Well, yesterday, for the first time in the eighth or ninth day here, the script was a little bit different, where they go to some of the install with the inside zone, and it had been Shador's day to go with the ones. Deshaun Watson was the quarterback. So those are some changes that we haven't seen. Then you go to the 7-on-7. Deshaun was with the first team. So right out the gate here, maybe I'm reading too much into this, but it's either A, Todd Monken is starting to tip his hand, leaning one way of that they're picking a quarterback. It could be B, that he's not happy with the way Shador is handling everything. On the contrary, C could be he's impressed with Deshaun and how he's handling everything. But Jake,
16: well, you're reading a lot into this, huh?
11: Am I not supposed to, though? Honestly, like, you can't. I know we heard the report from NFL Network earlier in the week that, oh, game one of the preseason will go to one guy. Game Correct. Two of the preseason will go to the other guy. Then game three,
16: You think that's changing?
11: I think, A, it's starting to, and Jake, B, I think it has to. You cannot get ready for a season when you're still in the middle of a quarterback competition.
16: When is the first preseason game?
11: Next Saturday. We're 8 days away.
16: So it might be Monken tilting toward one guy to get that guy ready for the first preseason game. So I think what we can read into it is that Watson's going to start the first preseason game, right?
11: But wouldn't that hint
16: that he's in the lead?
11: That
16: yes.
11: he's in the lead?
16: Yeah, I think okay. that's fair. I think that's fair.
11: Okay. So, I don't know. I found it interesting. We'll have Tony Grossi at 10 o'clock to talk about it. But that was, to me, one of the biggest things that stood out yesterday. Because I believe, and I was out there for a day, and having interacted with Todd Monken a couple of times.
16: Oh, you were out of training camp yesterday.
11: I'm sorry, not yesterday. I was out of training camp over the weekend. I'm sorry. Not yesterday.
16: Okay.
11: But having been out there and having interacted with Todd Monken personally a couple of different times.
16: You guys are buddies now.
11: You could say that.
17: Okay? They were yes. best friends. He's very close
16: Chris Oldak of the postgame show.
11: Yes.
16: Okay.
11: I think everything Todd Monken does is intentional. I think there is a reason behind all of this. To change the reps. And anyone out there, whether it's you, Jake, whether it's on Twitter or on the YouTube chat, if you're saying I'm reading too much into it, fine. What else am I supposed to do, though?
16: I didn't say you're reading too much into it. I just said you're reading a lot into one little switch in one practice. Now, if you ask me, who do I think is ahead? Now, I haven't been to training camp. I don't go to training camp. I've got another job. College football. I was at Ohio State yesterday. Buckeyes look ready to go. They're going to be really good again. But if you ask me, based on people I've talked to and just paying attention to the reports, I think it's clear Deshaun Watson's ahead in the competition, right? Like, is anybody disputing that, Coop?
17: I mean, I've gone back and forth with it. I think it's really kind of it.
16: I'm not asking you who's played better. I'm asking you who's ahead in the competition.
17: Yeah, ahead in the competition and played better is different. I think he started ahead. I think that's the problem of it, and he hasn't done enough to separate himself, which is why last practice was so important, why I can kind of see where Chris is starting to read into this a little bit, where now he's getting reps.
16: Threw for 7 touchdowns?
11: Right, like, I don't think that
17: it wasn't just the touchdowns, so, Jake. He was just more decisive with the ball.
16: Yeah, okay.
11: over on the
16: This is the chart that's sweeping the nation.
11: It is. It
16: Every
11: is.
16: Time I turn on ESPN, or this thing is on the
11: Jake
16: screen.
11: Jake is holding up the QB tracker from yesterday, which we'll get into here. The YouTube chat presented by Bartell, George Allison, Juarez, your advocates in immigration law and criminal defense. Visit bggattorneys.com. Jermaine says, here we go again with the local media creating drama per usual.
16: Amen.
11: Well, first of all, I'm actually not creating it. I'm reacting to it. And second of all, we have a saying here at ESPN Cleveland, Browns drama fun. This has a little bit of everything here. Maybe not fun for you guys. But listen, again, this is a quarterback competition. I want the Browns to win. I don't believe they can do that early on in the season when you're spending the majority or almost all of training camp deciding who your quarterback is.
16: How are you feeling about 5.5 right now?
11: I would take the over.
16: You would?
11: I would.
16: So even Riz this week, who won't say a bad thing about either one of these quarterbacks ever, no matter what, even he this week was like, the offense is a debacle of epic proportion. Now, that was before the day that Watson, quote unquote, threw 7 touchdowns. I don't know what that means. Like, was it, you know, was it all in scrimmage format? Was it every...
11: You're such a hater.
16: I'm not. I don't know how the QB... I am not a part of the QB tracker dream team, so I don't know how it works. But up until that point, the offense had looked bad, Coop, right? Like, really bad. Coop, I wouldn't say really bad.
17: They weren't great, but they weren't. I mean, they weren't bad. There were some highlight plays, but there was way more indecisiveness than there was, you know, getting the ball out quickly and being decisive with the ball.
16: And not just quarterbacks. I mean, you got rookie receivers. You got a completely new offensive line.
17: They looked great.
16: I'll tell you what, Denzel Boston.
11: I don't want to put the cart before the horse, but man, how can you not be excited about what you're seeing from
16: him? So everything he did in the spring is carried over, right?
11: Yes, everything. Yeah. Everything. There's no doubt. A couple of clips here from Todd Monken yesterday, just simply asking how the offense is starting to come together, how they're coming along through camp.
14: It was better. Cadence was a little bit better. The twos had a little back-to-back hiccup that we just kicked them off the field, but that's part of it. But we're getting better. We are getting better at it. Quarterbacks are getting better. I could see that yesterday. A couple times we changed some plays at the line of scrimmage. We were down on the clock, but a couple days before we wouldn't have gotten it off, so a lot better.
11: Okay, Jake, you laugh. That's what this team has freaking needed.
16: Needed, yes.
11: They have needed
16: accountability. No, but I'm saying, like, they had, like, a false start and he just threw them off
11: good,
16: the field.
11: Good. Like, I don't care whose fault it is.
17: That's exactly what happened.
11: I don't care.
16: Has Stefanski ever thrown a unit out? No. Boy, Kevin Stefanski is cursed.
11: He's going through.
16: I
11: have some notes from around the league, but yes, the Falcons are.
16: That draft they had a year ago is turned into an absolute disaster. So they traded the first round pick for the Tennessee guy. I don't know where he is right now. He's not at practice after all the trouble he's gotten into off the field. And their other defensive end that they took in the first round is now out for the year. Their quarterback situation, they had to sign Cooper Rush just to get through practice.
11: They're all over the place.
16: Anyway.
11: But back to that clip from Monken. I don't care if it's guys on the first team, second team, third team, offense, defense, special teams. Something that this organization has lacked over the last handful of years is accountability.
16: He's not tolerating nonsense.
11: Good. He doesn't want bleepy football, as he has said multiple times. And listen, I know it's going to get some people's feelings hurt. I don't care if it's Deshaun. I don't care if it's Shador. I don't care if it's Dylan Gabriel or Talon Green. If these quarterbacks are not able to run the offense efficiently, from play calling to huddle to getting lined up to getting the snap off in time to executing the play and advancing down the field, Todd Monken is not going to stand for it. Why people are upset with that, I don't know. Jake, to me, Browns fans should see that and hear that from Todd Monken and say, guys are making mistakes. I'm not going to reward them with playing time. This is a beautiful thing for Browns fans.
16: And I also wonder if this is something that hurts Shador. Because you've heard, like, so you always wonder, why is Shador not getting more run within the building? Like, what? because he has had his moments on the field. And
11: of course,
16: a lot of these other quarterbacks have not had moments, the leader in the clubhouse included, right? So I wonder if it's a lot of the stuff like getting in and out of the huddle, the snap,
11: the cadence, is
16: like
11: what
16: just a lot of like
11: hearing.
16: Small things that I think of plagued Shador is what I've heard, and so like that might be part of why, even though Watson, say for that one day, has not looked spectacular, Coop, that he's, I could see Todd Monken being a lot more comfortable with Deshaun Watson running an offense, just running a functional offense than Shador right now. Is that fair?
11: I think it's fair. Monken yesterday asked if he's been able to see the quarterback stack multiple good days.
14: That's sometimes. I think it's probably been like anything when you're installing, you're going against a really good defense. I'm not sure stacking days has come up. I think what we're trying to do is stack as many good plays as we can within what we're asking them to do on a given day. I'd much prefer stacking really good days, but as a head coach, if the offense is stacking really good days, it probably means the defense
16: like
14: wasn't stacking
16: carried
14: very
16: away
14: good
16: with
14: days.
16: Ourselves.
14: So within every practice,
16: to stack
14: usually
16: plays
14: there's
16: right now.
14: Give and take, some ebb and flow of practice.
11: But that goes back to the honesty. When I said Todd Monken is, he's going to shoot you straight and everything's intentional. Like, yeah, he was making everybody know, listen, we're not quite even at the good days yet. We're still working on stacking play after play after play right now.
16: How much of this is the defense?
11: I think it's some.
16: How good is the defense going to be, Coop?
17: It's going to be really good. It's going to be really
16: good. Like top 10 good?
17: I think
16: top 12.
17: I think so. I think the only thing that's going to plague them, Jake, is the depth. They don't have depth.
16: They're like one quarter injury.
17: And they don't have depth. Yeah, they don't, I mean, you can see by some of the moves.
16: What are they
17: going to
16: do?
17: Add another corner.
16: There's really nothing that you can do at this point, say for a trade.
17: No, they're going to have to sign a veteran out there off of free agency.
16: They've been signing guys.
17: Yeah,
16: like
17: but you're probably looking at it like a guy that's further along in his career. That
16: maybe a guy that gets cut.
17: Yeah, okay. That or a guy gets cut or someone that's on the back end of his career that doesn't want to go through training camp.
16: Who is that? Is there any names? I don't know.
11: Give that description again.
16: He's like the Jadeveon. Who's the Jadeveon Clowney at the
17: right,
16: quarterback
17: exactly.
16: position? Right, exactly. But Clowney. You know, they need
11: is there one out there?
16: With Espinanza and Clowney, they still need a pass rusher too, right?
11: But don't lose sight about from the quarterback position. Like, everyone has always told us that it's 2027. The draft in 2027. Like, we have not lost sight of that yet. So, and listen, I'm not even saying that if they're leaning Shador Sanders right now, or I'm sorry, if they're leaning Deshaun Watson right now, and he's your starter, like, everyone knows the script, right? Maybe it's unfair, but it's what history has shown us in Cleveland. Both quarterbacks are going to play.
16: I tell you what, at Big Ten Media Days, you know who the guy physically was the most impressive? Just like, because I never really noticed the USC quarterback, Jaden Maiava, who led the country in QBR. I mean, let me look at his, he's like a legit 6'4", 235.
11: Really?
16: He is huge.
11: Is he a name that's going to show
16: up? He's a Tony Grossi type quarterback. No, I mean, just another guy that we don't talk about in terms of being, you know, potential first round pick.
11: There's going to be a guy like Fernando Mendoza. Last year, nobody was talking about him.
16: I was talking to some of my people who are in the Big Ten that used to kind of be in the, you know, the Big 12 area. And I'll tell you, the guy they love is Drew Mestemaker. They're like, Drew Mestemaker is going to be like a top 10 pick. I go, really? From Oklahoma State, 6'4". I mean, this is going to be such a fun quarterback year to follow in college football.
11: I mean,
16: take the Browns out of it. I know, like, blah, blah, blah.
11: No.
16: But it just, the quarterback playing college football is going to be outstanding.
11: Right. Like, I'm annoyed with the idea that it has to be 2027 for the Browns. But to your point about removing the Browns angle of all of it, like the idea to just sit down and watch college football this year.
16: I mean, Julian Sain was a Heisman finalist.
11: Yes.
16: He was like one decent game against Indiana away from breaking the FBS record for completion percentage. Bo Nix. All right. Back to the Browns. So defensively, we feel pretty good, but they're like, an injury at defensive end or corner.
11: There's no depth,
16: which is
11: going to
16: happen,
11: position.
16: And then the defense is not. So that's probably why the defense is not going to be top 10, right, Coop? Because eventually they're going to have an injury and they're just not going to be able to overcome it. Okay, fair enough. But I think the core talent is really intriguing. Like you look at, you know, Campbell and Ward, Delpit and Warren. You look at Schlesinger, obviously. Who's been
11: out the last couple days?
16: Yeah, he's been nicked up a little bit.
11: What, 4 days now at this point, Coop?
16: You know, I think Quincy will be good.
17: Yeah,
16: you got Mason Graham. Can Mike Hall play? Or I know he's been out.
17: He looks good in camp, but now he's out there.
16: And, you know, my concern,
17: too many injuries and too inconsistent.
16: My concern with their defensive tackles is they have two guys that are kind of like one another, like, you know, not undersized, but smaller disruptor types. They don't have like a nose right now, right? Coop, is that fair? Like a run stuffing type?
17: No, they don't. They have
16: a lot
17: of
16: Schwartz
17: pass
16: never wanted
17: DTs.
16: To play that way, so they didn't need him. But
17: yeah,
16: you wonder like if they're going to, you know, some of these teams can run the ball right at you.
11: Well, you got to wonder if Mason Graham can start turning
16: but
11: into
16: he's
11: that.
16: But he's not the one technique on
11: well,
16: this
11: no,
16: team.
11: He's not the guy who's going to be lined up right over center, yeah. But you wonder if they can move him in a little bit.
16: But then you got, you what? So what is it, Verse and Alex Wright right now? Is that the...
17: Yeah.
16: Which is, yeah, I mean, how good is Alex Wright going to be?
17: I mean, he looks really good right now, but then again, this is training camp, and you're not doing a lot of, you know...
16: He's had injury. Not doing a lot he's of pad had injuries, work. Too. Who is the third defensive end? They don't have
17: Isaiah
16: one.
17: McGuire.
16: Good super kid.
11: It's just, it comes down to the depth.
16: So who's the fourth defensive end? Yikes.
17: Probably Aquara, I guess.
16: Yeah, you're right. Even like defensive tackle right now.
17: Yeah, I mean, they're having Sam Kamara went out yesterday.
16: They're having a hard time getting through camp.
17: Yeah, there's not a whole lot of depth there. Malik Collins is obviously still out.
16: When's his ETA?
17: He's going to be gone for the rest of the camp.
16: I mean, is he going to be ready to go for...
17: I think there's a possibility that he's ready for week one, but I don't envision it.
16: How are we feeling about the Florida road trip right now?
11: I think they can split. That's just me. I know people think I'm nuts.
16: I was in Oklahoma last weekend. We were dropping my kids off at my parents. I got to meet them this weekend to pick them up.
11: Where are you meeting them?
16: So I flew from Chicago to Oklahoma, St. Louis or somewhere like that.
11: Oh, okay.
16: So it was 100 and this is not hyperbole. It was 105. And when you live in Cleveland and you're in 105, it feels like somebody just lit the room on fire around you. The Browns are going to be going. I mean, it needs to get. I hope it doesn't get too warm here, but for the Browns' sake,
11: it needs to.
16: And even Ohio State, you know, having to go down to Austin in week two, it needs to get a little warm here in August. It is going to be so muggy in Jacksonville. And
11: forget
16: Tampa.
11: Greenbrier. The Browns should have gone down to like the swamps in Florida to get ready for
16: Key West.
11: Exactly. Go practice on the beach.
16: 105,
11: somewhere.
16: Pa. That's 99 at night.
11: All right. That was a little loud. Sorry. Listen. No secret anymore that I have been on Joby's for almost 3 years now. And it has absolutely changed how I view health and eating and working out and trying to just be a little bit healthier. 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You are not getting everything your body needs in that food. 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It helps with your energy, your overall wellness. It is giving you exactly what your body needs to get through your busy days, your busy weeks, your busy months, and ultimately your busy years that just keep going and going and going. For me, I'm a dad of three. I'm coaching my kids in multiple sports. I get up at about 3:15 every morning, Monday through Friday, to do the show. I've never been busier. And the reason I have the energy to get through my day, the reason I have the energy to do all of this at a high level, at least in my opinion, is Joby's. Two golden capsules. I take it first thing in the morning every single day. Folks, it takes 2 seconds. And once you let your body acclimate to it, take it every day for a couple of weeks, you'll start seeing the changes. You'll start seeing, you know what? You might not be able to pinpoint exactly what it is. For some, they sleep better. Some, it gives them more energy to work out. For some, it could be something different. Some out there, it's just, I feel better. Just the overall feeling of I feel better. You want to keep that feeling going. That's what Joby's can do for you. When I got on board a couple of years ago, I needed something to kickstart a little bit of a healthier lifestyle for me. And for me, it's been a foundational building block on that. I want to eat better. I want to work out as much as I can. And there, when I don't, it's okay. It's okay to indulge a little bit. Listen, for an immune boost, Jake, I know you've been on the product too. For me, like over the last, even this is a perfect example. Over the last couple of days, I don't know, it was like Monday or Tuesday, I woke up, it was like 50 degrees outside. And I had some sinus congestion, things like that. In the past, not being on Joby's and taking the bee pollen, I would have missed a couple of days of work. I would have had a cold and it would turn it. I didn't skip a beat. I was congested for like 24 hours and I'm still.
16: And with everybody else out, if you're out too,
11: oh my gosh,
16: the whole operation's going to fall apart.
11: I'm still rocking and rolling.
16: You got to be here, Paul.
11: Folks, make today your day. You've heard Riz talk about Joby's for so long. And Aaron, I'm telling you, it doesn't matter how old or young you are. Riz is in his 60s. I'm in my 30s. This product can be for everybody. 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It's Joby's. 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I can only imagine.
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11: Let me start Joby's Twitter inbox. I'm at the OG Pod. Jake is at Jake_Trotter. Smilner says, we already know that we don't have a future quarterback, so this training camp should be about finding the guy who will make the least amount of mistakes, or a game manager. Let the running game and defense win us our 11 games. 11 is awfully lofty there.
17: Going to the ESPN Cleveland YouTube chat, Bendy says, I love how fans worry about negatives in training camp, like you never messed up in practice before.
11: Hmm. I mean, that. Yeah, I mean, you're allowed to make mistakes in training camp, but with the quarterback tracker, everything is magnified, both good and or bad. Like,
16: this is our fault, actually. We've created this monster.
17: Here's the thing. Other people kind of created
16: a monster. Whose idea was it to do
17: monster.
16: This? Was this Chops?
11: I think
16: this feels
11: it
16: like
11: was
16: a Chops.
11: Chops.
17: Yeah,
16: this feels
11: right?
16: like a Chops.
17: Yeah.
11: Smokin' Bunny, Joby's Twitter inbox. Says Stefanski's overrated. Everybody talks about him like he's a quarterback whisperer or some football mastermind. Stop propping him up. Guys,
17: I feel like Kevin gets too much hate.
11: I know it resulted in only one win. Okay. He led you to a couple playoff appearances before
16: the
11: Stefanski.
16: Flacco year was crazy.
11: Yes.
16: Like Kevin legit deserved to be coach of the year that year. They had to start five different quarterbacks. They bring in Joe Flacco off the couch. They manufactured wins with PJ Walker. Was that his name?
11: Yes.
16: They won. They
11: Trying
16: beat the 49ers
11: the
16: at home
11: oh
16: with
11: my
16: like
11: God.
16: Nobody. He had some rough season. I think really whenever he had Deshaun and injured Baker, it did not go well for him. But when he had to just get by with whatever quarterback was available, that's when Kevin was at his best.
11: Coop, what else you seen on the YouTube chat?
17: Yeah, this one from Kavam. The positivity this year is Fannin, Boston, Concepcion, Judkins, Fano, and hopefully at the end of the year, we'll say Munkin and Rutenberg.
16: Mm.
17: I mean, it's kind of obvious, no?
16: How's the rookie center?
11: Brailsford?
16: Has he been in the mix?
17: Yeah, he's been in the mix, but he's been out these last couple of practices.
16: How does he look?
17: He Hard looks good, okay. But he's just kind of, he's undersized, and it's looking like Elgton Jenkins is probably
16: going to
17: be your center.
16: That's my question with him, that, you know, they took him over like Connor Liu, who's a bigger player from Auburn.
17: Yeah.
16: They took him over Logan Jones, who was the Remington Award winner, best center in the country.
17: They're really going with like the athleticism
16: right.
17: on this offensive
16: but is
17: line
16: he
17: with
16: too
17: Fano
16: small?
17: And Brailsford.
16: And too small.
17: We'll
16: too,
17: see.
16: Too small.
17: We'll see. I mean, wasn't Jason Kelsey too small coming out of college too? I mean, there's some
16: know.
17: Good centers that were.
16: No. I'm not knocking the strategy. I'm just asking if he is too small to play, because it would be nice if you could package him into the young core. The Ohio State kid, what's his name again? The other center.
17: Oh, Luke Whipler.
16: Whipler. How's Whipler?
17: He's been getting some, like, this obviously more than other practices. I've seen more reps with him with the ones. So
16: okay.
17: I've seen him get a few reps with the ones.
16: This is kind of a make or break year, I would think, for him.
17: Oh, absolutely.
16: He's going to be part
17: yeah.
16: of the team.
17: Yeah. You would think if they felt confident with him too that they wouldn't have had the felt the need to go get Elgton Jenkins.
16: The Michigan guard.
17: And draft Brailsford.
16: How about the Michigan guard?
17: Zinter?
16: Yeah.
17: Zinter's not going to see the field, Jake.
16: That was just a bust.
17: It's
16: okay.
17: Just done. All right.
16: Boy, that one hurt. They needed
17: him. I had high expectations for him, but I don't.
16: He's just not even in the mix
17: right
16: now.
17: No.
16: Is he? Okay.
17: No.
18: All right. Straight ahead here, we've got headlines. Coming up on the show today, we have Tony Grossi, our Browns analyst, 10 o'clock. Buster only to talk some guards.
16: Yeah.
18: He was bullish on him at the trade deadline this series against the Mets, notwithstanding. Have they won a game since the trade deadline?
16: I'm sure they have, but.
17: No.
16: No.
18: Okay.
16: When was the trade deadline? Monday?
18: Tuesday? Tuesday, I thought.
16: Yeah, well,
17: but they started the series with the Mets when they started the deadline.
18: Right. So we'll blame Buster for that. And then at 11:30, Akron football head coach Joe Moorhead. We'll have him on to talk about the season ticket holder that has a chance to be the offensive coordinator.
16: Can I ask the Mac and the Akron football questions and you ask about the stunt?
18: Sure.
16: Okay. All right. You ask him about...
18: Sure. Okay. Yes.
16: All right.
18: I have lots of... As a proud alum... of Akron. I have plenty of
16: questions.
18: Is
16: that how you got him on the show? Use your connections?
18: I said, do you know who I am? Yeah. They go, oh, of course we'll have. For the record, I did not say that. All right. Chris Oldak, Jake Trotter, Justin Cooper with you. It is a special edition of the Really Big Show, 850 ESPN Cleveland, streaming live on YouTube.
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0: We will get to the headlines with Justin Cooper here in just a second. Browns training camp guards get swept by the Mets. Plenty to talk about in the world of sports. Hall of Fame game last night. We will get to that here in just a second. Chris Oldak, Jake Trotter, Justin Cooper with you. In for the guys, your Bookman and Sun time, 9:31. Got to remind everybody, listen, you know the message when it comes to Bookman and Sun fine jewelry. 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No matter what you're looking for, whether it's that, whether you're proposing to your significant other, the engagement ring, a wedding ring, anniversary gift, birthday gift, or just because gift, when you walk in, it is unlike any other store. You can shop around. Josh and his team will encourage you. You can shop around, take a look at other places, but what they will guarantee you is that there's not going to be any pressure. You walk in, there's going to be TVs on, music playing, relax. You're not going to have salespeople the moment you walk in start following you around the store and asking you and pushing products on you that you're not even there to buy. At Bookman, they'll take the time to get to know about what you're looking for, what your significant other is like, what they like to do, what they don't like to do. That'll help them narrow down exactly the perfect piece for them. And then whatever your budget is, whether it's a couple hundred bucks, couple thousand bucks, anywhere in between, they will respect that. And then ultimately, if you say, you know what? Today's not the day. I don't feel like buying anything. That's okay. They're not going to ask you for an email address, a phone number to follow up with you. They understand and they know that when you decide to come back, they will be there and they'll treat you with respect and they'll make sure you get the exact perfect piece that you were looking for. 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All right, Coop, it is time for this morning's headlines.
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2: 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We start where we always start when it's training camp season. So that means QB tracker in both Shedeur Sanders and Deshaun Watson with similar numbers on the day. Both completed 11 out of 16 passes. Both recorded an interception, but it was Shedeur Sanders who had the lone TD on the day. Dylan Gabriel rounds out the rest of the reps as he goes 6 for 9 with 0 TDs and 0 interceptions. And Taylen Green goes idle for the second straight day. Obviously, context is key. In my context,
0: no, it's
2: is,
0: not, Coop. The quarterback tracker never needs
2: it's
0: context.
2: It's the truth, the according to Tony Grossi. But there was one thing to take note of yesterday, Chris, as Shedeur Sanders' day was. It was Shedeur Sanders' day with the first team as him and Deshaun continued to alternate days for first team reps. But an interesting wrinkle here, as in 7-on-7s, Deshaun Watson actually got first in and subbed in for the first team. It's the first time we've seen it in camp so far. Guys, thing or not a thing there?
0: To me, it's a thing. How can it not be? In a quarterback competition, when we're trying to figure out who the starter for week one is going to be, every little change in reps, especially because, again, I believe everything Todd Monken has been doing is very intentional. How can it not be a thing? Does that ultimately mean that Deshaun is going to win the job? No, not necessarily. But I think what it means is that he's probably in the lead.
3: I just envisioned you with like a Sherlock Holmes hat and the magnifying glass, just walking up and down Browns training camp sidelines.

0: Looking for
1: Jake, what do you want me to do,
0: subtle
1: though?
0: Change. But hey, Jake, question on the quarterback tracker. Does 7-on-7 count in this?
2: It does. It does. As long as it's competitive.
0: I love the tracker. The zero context in the tracker. We should never have any. It should just be.
2: It all comes after.
0: What about like warming up? Like,
2: I don't think anyone claimed that the quarterback tracker has all the context. I think what people claim is that you get those numbers and then Grossi can go ahead and give you the context behind it.
0: Routes on air.
2: No.
0: So 7-on-7 in scrimmage.
2: Do you think they only threw 11 or 16 passes yesterday?
0: I don't know. No, I'm just saying. So 7-on-7 routes and then team scrimmage is the tracker.
2: Yes.
0: No other throws count.
2: I mean, it's just competitive.
0: I'm just asking.
2: It's just competitive.
0: He's getting mad. I just want to know.
2: I'm not getting mad.
1: He's getting a little mad. But listen, so again, to me, it is a thing. And
2: I'm just done answering the question.
1: Maybe
0: I'm just asking the question.
1: Listen, maybe I'm wrong to look into this. I don't think I am, because this is how, and we'll talk to Tony coming up in 23 minutes. He wrote about it. Like, as we are trying to figure out a starter, I think it's fair to look at when things change of how the operation has been running. I think that's all. I think it's fair. Go ahead, Coop. Next.
2: Well, the Browns have finished their install portion of camp yesterday, which means we will start to see the competition heat up for Todd Monken and the coaching staff. Monken spoke with the media yesterday before practice and was asked how the offense has looked so far.
3: It was better. Cadence was a little bit better. The twos had a little back-to-back hiccup that we just kicked them off the field, but that's part of it. But we're getting better. We are getting better at it. Quarterbacks are getting better. I could see that yesterday. A couple times we changed some plays at the line of scrimmage. We were down on the clock, but a couple days before we wouldn't have gotten it off. So a lot better.
2: Guys, with the QB situation in flux and the offensive line still not fully set, do you believe what Todd Monken is selling here?
1: I do, because I think he would tell it, like, if the offense was awful and regressing, he would tell us.
0: Did he say it was awful, like, early on in training camp?
1: Not in so many words.
0: I think he said we were pretty bad.
1: Yeah,
0: when they were bad.
1: Right. So,
0: did he not?
2: No.
0: What did he say?
2: He did not say we were pretty bad. I mean, they said that there's things that they're working on,
0: right?
2: Which is what they're.
0: But I mean, he hasn't sugarcoated it.
2: He doesn't sugarcoat anything. No.
1: Right.
2: But I think he is a little bit more, like, he's gotten intertwined with the Cleveland media scene, where he knows that, you know, all these fans are going to run with it, anything that he says. So he's a little bit more tempered.
0: Coop is mad at me about the tracker, isn't he?
1: It's okay.
2: I'm not mad at you about the tracker. I'm just done hearing about it from every...
0: I won't bring up the tracker anymore today.
1: All right, Coop, next. Go ahead.
2: Well, football was back yesterday, and it was a shootout in Canton, Ohio, in a night remembered for Panthers rookie quarterback Haynes King.
4: Soft box. Quarterback throw. Have a chance.
5: Game on the line. King, he's going to step up. Goal line, is he in? Yes! Carolina wins! Haynes King! King of the night!
6: Look at him.
5: Whole team's out there mobbing him.
6: It's party time in Canton, Ohio.
2: That call courtesy of NBC and the legendary Mike Tirico. It was the battle of the rookie QBs as King finishes his night 21 for 34 for 180 yards, 2 TDs, and carried the ball 3 times for 39 yards, including the game winner. On the losing side of the stat sheet, Cardinals rookie third round quarterback Carson Beck did not have a day to slouch at either, as he was 15 for 19 for 188 yards and a TD in his debut. Guys, bigger story last night, King or Beck?
1: I mean, I think King, obviously, just because he ended up winning the game. It's never good when Kenny Pickett is the, and this, it's unfair to say just by looking at the numbers, but like from the numbers, he was the worst quarterback out there yesterday between King, Pickett, Carson Beck. And I don't even know how to, is it Kadon Slovis, the other quarterback that played for the Arizona Cardinals? Listen, ultimately, I think what we're seeing is a bunch of gym class heroes that are going to play well.
0: How dare you? Haynes King was an absolute stud at Georgia Tech. Like one time played through an injury and he was like,
1: okay, but
0: he was like peeing blood the next day. That's how like,
1: okay, but it's a Hall of Fame game. Like, what do you want me to say? Like,
2: did he not even like throw for 1,000 yards last season too?
0: I don't know what his stats were, but Georgia Tech has won a bunch
1: listen,
0: of games.
1: It was, listen,
0: you know who's got to replace Haynes King, right?
1: Who's that?
0: Fernando Mendoza's brother.
2: Oh, he transferred, Alberto. Huh?
0: And they also got Justice Haynes from Michigan. They got an interesting little backfield at Georgia Tech.
1: I mean, but listen, for me last night, like, how much of this did you watch, Jake?
0: 0.0%.
1: Okay. I watched.
0: I didn't even know it was on until
1: so,
0: like.
1: I watched the first quarter with Charlie because I said, hey, there's a football game on. Do you want to watch? He was all excited to watch it. So we watched. Then the second quarter, after I got him to bed, second quarter was on in the background. So, like, it was on, but I wasn't. Second half, I turned it off. But was it nice to see football back? Hell yeah, it was. Like, 5 weeks from today, I believe, is our first NFL roundtable. So, like, we're here. Football is back. I know this is a version of football that's not the most fun to watch.
0: Well, remember after
1: but
0: the,
1: it's still football.
0: The Hall of Fame game the Browns played in 4 years ago, 3 years, 4 years ago. Grossi was ready to coronate DTR after that performance. And I tell you, the worst part of the Hall of Fame game that year was it got delayed by like an hour because of rain.
1: Yes, because of the rain.
0: And then there was some kind of incident on the interstate right outside of Canton where the interstate got closed down and I had to take back roads back to Cleveland. Like there was like a shooting on the highway.
1: Jeez, I don't remember
0: that.
1: Oh
0: my gosh, yeah.
1: I remember the delay because of the rain.
0: I got home at like 4 a.m. after this Hall of Fame game.
1: Next!
2: Sticking in the NFL where running backs are getting paid. As yesterday, Jonathan Taylor inks an extension with the Colts. 2 years, $44 million extension. And not to be outdone, Detroit Lions' Jahmyr Gibbs gets paid as well as he and the Lions agree to a 3-year, $67.5 million extension, which makes him the highest paid running back in NFL history. What do you think about the running backs starting to get paid here, guys?
1: So we're going to talk to Tony about this coming up at 10 o'clock. We'll talk about it. Were the Browns ahead of the curve or behind the curve when they had Nick Chubb and Kareem Hunt? Because now we're starting to see the NFL running back come back in vogue with Gibbs, Bijan Robinson, Jonathan Taylor, Saquon Barkley,
0: you gotta,
1: Christian
0: you gotta pay
1: McCaffrey.
0: Him,
1: like,
0: you got to pay him now because it's hard to pay him later. Because running backs, I mean, you saw with Nick Chubb. I mean, he was...
1: One bad injury,
0: he was on his
1: done.
0: Way to rushing for 1,800 yards, and then he's... I mean, he
1: done.
0: Have a
1: done.
0: Team, right?
1: So, I mean, listen, yeah, like... I think everything is cyclical in the league because once the league catches on to one thing, you have to, on the offensive side, you have to adjust. And then it just feels like the Browns can never be on the right timeline.
0: What do you mean? They've got Quinshon Judkins. They got their guy.
2: And they got Samson.
1: Oh. I
0: how dare you compare the two?
1: Yes, don't get me wrong. I like Quinshon Judkins, but what is the focus right now? We got to get the passing game going. Got to get the passing game going. Got to get the bat. Like,
0: well, listen, the
1: by
0: Lions.
1: By the time we get the
0: Lions,
1: passing game going,
0: the Lions have Jared Goff. I mean,
1: okay. I'm just saying.
0: Okay.
1: Just saying. All right. Next.
2: Well, I guess we got to go to the diamond and the guards as they look to get off the schneid yesterday as newly added lefty Foster Griffin took the bump for the guards, and it was less than pleasing as he goes 4 innings, 7 hits, 5 earned runs as the guards lose 13-6. Dropping their third straight game and get swept by the lowly Mets. The guards are 0-3 since the deadline acquisitions and sit 3 games back for the division lead. Guys, is it time to panic?
1: No, not yet. It's unfortunate because in a game when you look at just the guards scoring 6 runs, you go, oh my God,
0: that's a win.
1: Or at least that's a game they have to win with an output like that on offense. To lose 13-6, no, not time to panic, especially because I know you're 4 back in the loss column. You're by the way the standings read, you're only 3 games back. You have a series coming up starting today against the White Sox. Like, you can either play yourself right back into this or
0: you're going to be in bad shape.
1: The question, you know, if you lose 2 of 3 or God forbid you get swept, then the question of, is it time to panic, I think becomes much more relevant. And at that point, if you get swept, the answer is going to be yes, it is time to panic. Jake, they're playing some of the worst baseball they have all year.
0: That was the Mets' first road series sweep of the season.
1: So the Guards, I mean, really, they are playing their worst baseball. They have lost 11 of their last 14 games. They're two games below 500 for the first time in almost a calendar year.
0: Kind of a miracle they're still in. I mean, it helps.
1: It helps because your division is terrible. Sucks.
0: Yeah.
1: But, I mean, listen, they are literally playing their worst baseball right now. But the fact that they're... So this weekend series, I think, will determine a lot. Because if they get swept, the way they're playing, being six plus down, then not to mention how much ground in the wild card that you're going to lose. The Twins are now tied with them. It's not time to hit the panic button yet, but that conversation can change drastically in the next 72 hours. Next.
2: Well, Chris, you mentioned it. Hope springs eternal for the Guards tonight as they will have a chance to right all their wrongs as they start a three-game series with the division-leading White Sox, who are coming off a losing streak of their own. Parker Messick will take the bump for your Guards tonight. 7:40 first pitch. How important is it to get game one for you guys tonight?
1: It's massive. You have Parker Messick today. You have Gavin Williams tomorrow. Joey Cantillo. Like, you need to... I don't want to try to overreact. You got to win this series. You cannot lose another game to the White Sox here. Win this series. Start to climb back in the division.
0: You're in good shape if you win the series.
1: You're in great shape. Yeah, you're fine. You're in great shape if you win this
0: series. Despite what happened with the Mets and really the last couple of weeks.
1: You still have time where you can say, keep your head above water for the next couple of weeks. But then by the end of the month, you need to get Jose Ramirez back. We have Buster Olney coming up at 10:30 today. And I'm going to ask him, how realistic is it? Because he was very bullish on the Guards. After the trade deadline, he had the Guards ranked number one in his own personal American League power rankings. How fair is it to expect a team that is relying on so many young guys to not just make the postseason, but win a division and make a deep playoff run? I don't know how fair it is. I don't know how many examples in history that you can point to where so many young players in either their rookie year or their second year are making an impact. But boy, the longer the season goes on, the more I wonder how fair of an expectation it is.
0: Has Kwan turned the corner?
1: I think so.
2: Starting to?
1: He's starting. I mean,
0: that's really helped a lot.
1: He's played great. He played great in July. You need him to play like this the rest of the way out. Like I said, you need Jose Ramirez back. I know yesterday on the mound, the Guards did not have the day you want, but by and large, they've been fantastic. And listen, with Parker, like I said, with Parker Messick and Gavin Williams, your two guys on the mound these next 2 days, I couldn't think of two better guys to be on the mound for them. So,
0: I mean, between Kwan, Ramirez, Lowe, who's a veteran. Like, I think they've got enough veteran presence in the clubhouse to balance
1: Adele,
0: out all the young,
1: right?
0: Young
1: like,
0: guys.
1: You know, you brought in a couple of guys, obviously, at the trade deadline. So we'll see. But it's a massive series starting tonight against the Sox. Next.
2: Well, quick note here. Jaylen Brown was introduced to the 76ers media yesterday after a blockbuster trade this season that actually landed them LeBron James. Still a little bit bitter about that. But a couple notes from his presser. He said, I think everyone knows how incredible the opportunity that we have, but we also got to put in the work, Brown said. My focus is on that, putting in the work, earning the respect from the city and from the coaching staff and everything. But my whole thing is he said that he wasn't all that surprised when he learned that he was being traded from the Celtics to the Sixers. How much do you guys believe that? Because it was a complete shocker to me when I saw that he was going to the Sixers out of all teams.
0: He said he was not surprised.
2: He was not surprised.
0: Yeah, I don't disagree with that. I think that the return that they got was surprising. But I don't think the fact they traded Jaylen Brown was surprising. What's interesting about their situation now is Jaylen Brown, he was the number one option last year with Jason Tatum out coming back from the Achilles injury. He said on his Twitch stream that this was the

0: willing to take a backseat. True. Right? So, and I think if he's willing to do that, I wonder if the other guys are as well. In terms of the, was I surprised by what he was saying? Like, I don't know. I mean, I guess part of it, I just read that, Coop, as, and maybe I'm reading too much into it like I do with the quarterback tracker and everything that Todd Monken says. But I looked at that as maybe his agent just kept him in the loop the entire time. And it was like, okay, here are the teams that we're getting the most feedback from. And it's Philly, you know, Philly's the team that's the leader in the clubhouse. And that's kind of what it was. And then when the trade happened, he just wasn't surprised because he knew. I don't know. That's how I interpreted it. Maybe I could be wrong. Next.
1: That's it. That's this morning's headlines.
0: Chris Oldak here, Jake Trotter with me, Justin Cooper here as well. 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Before we get to Tony Grossi here,
2: the general,
0: I wanted to just ask you, I had another note here as we were just talking Browns quarterback, which we're going to do plenty of here in the next half hour. What stood out to me about our quarterback tracker yesterday, not counting the touchdowns and interceptions, from a completion standpoint, both Shedeur Sanders and Deshaun Watson were 11 of 16. In a quarterback competition specific to this one, if both guys tie, right? Like the day before, you could say, oh, it was Deshaun's day. He had the 7 touchdowns. If both quarterbacks were great and the numbers were very similar, if both quarterbacks played bleepy football, but the numbers were the same, or it was somewhere in between, like 11 of 16, who do you think the tie, if you're trying to keep track of who won the day, almost like in boxing, who won the round, who should the tie go to, Deshaun or Shedeur?
2: Well, it depends. Not all completions are created equally. Like, tracker-wise...
0: On the tracker, they are.
2: I was just saying, just straight, like, I don't watch the practice. I don't know what happened.
0: I understand.
2: I'm looking at the tracker exclusively. No,
0: if you ask Todd Monken, hey, who won the day? And he goes, they tied. Who does that benefit more? Which
2: Deshaun,
0: QB? Okay.
2: Deshaun.
0: Why?
2: I just think he's ahead right now.
0: Okay. I would agree. I
2: typically be the opposite, so, like where the young guy would get deference.
0: So that's the nuance.
2: But not in this particular situation.
0: If it were me, and I know I've been getting people on the YouTube chat all fired up, the RBS YouTube chat presented by Bartel, Georgialis, and Juarez, your advocates in immigration law and criminal defense. Visit them today, bggattorneys.com. I've been getting guys upset because of I've said that, you know, should that Deshaun is in the lead. If it were me, to answer my own question, if it were a tie, I would give that to Shedeur Sanders because he's the young guy trying to make, he's been the one that's had to make up ground from the beginning. I think, though, if you ask Todd Monken, he would say that the tie goes to the elder statesman, which in this case is Deshaun Watson.
2: I think organizationally, it would go to Watson. I don't think it's just Todd. For whatever reason, Coop, I don't know if you can explain it, but I think the deference goes to the older guy, where usually it'd go to the younger guy.
1: Yeah, I think it's because he trusts Deshaun a little bit more in this offense.
2: But
1: I think
2: why?
1: That's it. Because I just think
0: to me, it's experience. Coop, sorry, I don't mean to cut you off. I'll let you answer.
1: No.
0: But I think it's the fact that he can get in and out of the huddle and run the plays. And that's not saying that there are moments that should

0: or can't do that. But the biggest knock that we've heard is just how the offense functions, getting to the line of scrimmage and all the procedural penalties and all of that. Again, not saying that Deshaun doesn't have his fair share, but the bulk of them seemingly comes from Shador. Am I wrong in saying that?
1: No, I don't think you're wrong in saying that. What I will say is I think that, you know, Todd Monken likes Shador a lot. So if we're talking about all things created equal, now if Deshaun and Shador are at the same level of their knowledge of this offense and can get guys in and out of the huddle the same, then I believe that the edge would be to Shador Sanders, but I just don't think Todd Monken believes that right now from what we've been seeing at practice. And, you know, that's the frustrating part of it, is because, like, you want, like, I'd rather see Shador win this competition outright. The simple fact is, and I was telling Chris this earlier, is I think 70% of this is the process of getting in and out of the huddle and getting the offense set right so they can get in and out of plays. And 30% of this is the actual play on the field.
0: Right. And because, listen, if Deshaun wins this job and he can't stop throwing interceptions, that is going to be one of the shortest leashes we've ever seen. I believe that. But we'll wait and see how this plays out. Our Browns analyst, Tony Grossi, joining us straight ahead.
2: 100 years war.
0: We march along right here, 850 ESPN Cleveland, streaming live on YouTube.
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0: General Grossi, tell us what you see. Our Browns General analyst Tony Grossi standing by. Chris Oldak, Jake Trotter, Justin Cooper in for Riz and Aaron today. 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And like me, you'll be saying, I love my windows. We welcome in Tony Grossi after another day of training camp. Tone, good morning.
20: Hello, Chris. Good morning, Jake.
0: Tone, let's start General. Here. We've talked about it throughout the morning. Am I right to make as big a deal out of it as I have that Todd Monken changed up the quarterback reps yesterday when it comes to Deshaun Watson getting more reps with the ones when it wasn't his day?
20: It was extremely noteworthy. The relevance of that move will only be known today when the coach responds to why he did it. You know, perhaps he does the same thing with Shadur today. You know, today would be Watson's day with the number ones. Now, it's going to be a weird practice because they're only in helmets and they're indoors. But if he would come back and say, well, no, I'm going to do the same thing with Shadur today. He's going to take reps with the ones in certain periods too. But if he doesn't do that, it's extremely relevant. And it's a tip-off, in my opinion. Watson is... he's leaning towards Watson, and at some point he's got to give his eventual starter more number one reps. Now, I thought it was most significant in that inside run drill that it was Watson. Sure, all the quarterback does is hand off, but it tests his ability to change the run sets by looking at the defense. Okay, it exercises that part of the quarterback's game. You know, we don't know what's going on at the line of scrimmage there, but they're not just handing off. The quarterback is making adjustments. The defense doesn't know what they're going to run, so it's a test for the quarterback to make the right adjustments at the line of scrimmage. That's extremely important. So if he was the number one quarterback in that period, yes, it is significant.
1: General, is it a tell that Watson is going to start the first preseason game, or is it a tell that he's going to win this competition?
20: Well, I think first things first, you know, we'll see what the coach says today, but I fully expect Watson to start the first game. Now, what's the relevance of that? I don't know. He may also be the quarterback who's number one in the Buffalo joint practice. So, you know, if it looks like a duck, quacks like a duck, it's a duck, okay? I mean, it doesn't take overanalysis to see if those things happen, he's probably going to be the starting quarterback for game one.
0: And Tony, I want you to clarify that just because in these particular drills, specifically the run scheme that you were just talking about, that doesn't mean that, because the YouTube chat has been all over me this morning, or at least some of the people in there, that doesn't mean that Shador can't progress and get better at that. It just means right now, on August 6th yesterday, August 7th today, that in that particular scheme and install, yeah, that Deshaun's ahead.
20: Well, the coach has got to get his quarterback ready to start the season, okay? Regardless of what the YouTube chat people feel, we're not doing these things. It's the coach who's doing it, so don't blame us, okay? The coach has to get his starting quarterback ready. This is a natural progression to finding his number one quarterback. You know, the YouTube chat, if Watson is named the number one starter, everyone's going to blame the media for making this happen. They don't know what they're talking about. The coach is making it happen. If he decides Watson's better, blame him, not us.
0: Tone, explain the significance of installs now being done and what this next phase within the training camp practice schedule means for this competition.
20: Well, from what I understand, what the coach has been saying is once the installs are done, he can really evaluate the quarterback competition because he scripts practice according to who's the number one quarterback. For instance, if it's Watson's day to be the number one quarterback, now he can script more designed runs, okay, in the practice script, and things that he wants to see Watson do. When Shador's the number one quarterback, it could be a totally different play script. It's not like they're running two different offenses, but the coach has frequently said, you know, he wants to take advantage of Watson's athletic ability. Shador, maybe something else. So I think we'll see more practices tailored to that quarterback and maybe a lot more reps with on that given day if whoever's the number one starter.
1: All right, Tony, let's move away from the quarterback talk. Of the young guys, let's take Denzel Boston out of it. We know he's been terrific. Let's take Concepcion out of it. We know that he can play. Who are some of the young guys that have impressed you? And when I say young guys, first, second, or third year players?
20: Well, you're taking away the two best, most impressive ones. So
1: I want to hear you talk about somebody else.
20: Well, what can I say about Spencer Fano? They've only blocked with pads for 3 or 4 days, so I can't make any. I think Spencer Fano is on his way to being the number one left tackle for game one. Even though he's still alternating, I think we're going to see a change in that. Possibly DeJuan Jones move to right tackle eventually, and Titus Howard move inside. So Spencer Fano's doing fine is what I'm saying. But
1: you think DeJuan Jones is going to be the right tackle?
20: Possibly. And that's because he's proven he might be one of the five best linemen out there. And they have a problem at right guard right now. So they could move Howard to right guard and get DeJuan on the field, and that could be their best line.
0: Tone, I don't mean to interrupt, but just because you brought that up, didn't Warhop yesterday kind of pump the brakes on that move, though, a little bit yesterday, or no?
20: I would say tap the brakes. He didn't pump them. He didn't skid. but I think, because he knows Titus Howard is a better player at right tackle than at right guard. And you don't want to keep putting guys out of position just to fill in the blanks.
2: But if Tevin Jenkins, who was the projected right guard, continues to be out, he's missed 7 days. I mean, this is a very important part of training camp. Also, Tevin Jenkins' history is he misses a lot of practice.

0: in game time. He's a backup guard, is what he is. So if they have to do that, they will. I mean, Warhop didn't close the door on it, but he says right now Titus is our right tackle. He's hoping Tevin Jenkins gets back on the field soon, but I'll believe it when I see it.
1: All right, can I tick through some other young guys? Just give me your quick
0: do it that way. Do it that way.
1: All right, Austin Barber, right tackle, Florida.
0: They're grooming him to be the right tackle of the future. That means not this year, but he's getting a lot of play time at right tackle number two. And he'll start the season, if all goes well, as one of the two backup tackles.
1: Cedric Tillman.
0: Doing better because he's been on the field, right? I mean, there have been training camps where he's missed time, and he's feeling it. He's out there. He hasn't missed any time, which small step, but it's a positive step. He's running with the third team right now. They're trying to incorporate him on some special teams, not as a returner, but in other phases of the return, the special teams, in an effort to help him make a roster spot. I would say he is really on the roster bubble.
1: Jamari Thrash.
0: Missing time right now. His time is running out. Very competitive spot. You know, they might have six receivers competing for the last receiving spot. And right now, he's not practicing. He had some kind of leg injury, and his time is running out.
2: What about Cedric Tillman, Tony? That's a name
0: Didn't I just answer that?
1: I just said Cedric Tillman, Paul. We just talked about Cedric Tillman.
2: My apologies.
1: All right. Let me run this segment.
2: Fair enough.
1: Zach Zinter.
0: Let me run this segment. Zach Zinter was carted off the field yesterday. No update yet. We might get an update today. He's been running second team left guard. Jake, wasn't he the right guard at Michigan?
1: Zinter? I can't remember. I don't know.
0: Okay. Well, they moved him to left guard, second team, very, very much on the roster bubble.
1: Let's go Luke Whipler, backup center.
0: Well, the last 2 days, the Browns have been without their top two centers, Elgton Jenkins and Parker Brailsford. So that has helped Whipler get plenty of much-needed reps. At least he's healthy. He's practicing. He didn't practice all of OTAs in spring season. So he's really getting the opportunity this week to get a lot of reps, but very much on the roster bubble.
1: They got a lot of interesting roster decisions. Joe Royer, yeah. The tight end.
0: Missing in action.
1: Oh, he hasn't been out there?
0: For personal reasons.
1: Oh, that's right. Yeah, he got sent.
0: He's not even here.
1: Yeah.
0: He's not even here. So his nobody knows. They won't disclose the reason. But you miss this much time in your very first training camp, and your whole rookie season is you're uphill the rest of the year.
1: So I don't know. He was excused like the first day, wasn't he?
0: Yeah. He has not reported.
1: I didn't realize he hadn't
0: He's
1: come
0: not
1: back
0: been
1: yet.
0: Here.
1: McNeil Warren.
0: Yeah, well, McNeil Warren missed all of most of the spring season because of an undisclosed injury. Is back now. Looks good out there. He's clearly the third safety, but you know they're going to use a lot of three safety looks, and mm-hmm. he's very much a part of that. He had a part in one of the interceptions a couple days ago. He was known as a turnover machine, right? At Toledo, right? Is that where he went?
1: He went to yes. Toledo. Yeah.
0: Yeah. He was a turnover machine there, and he showed up this week with prying a ball loose that was eventually intercepted. So very much in the plans as the third safety.
1: Justin Jefferson or Jordan Jefferson.
0: Justin
1: Jefferson,
0: Yeah, I tell you what, if you line up all the linebackers on a line, he's the smallest one out there. It's just a fact. They like his speed, his quickness. He'll be a special teams core player his rookie year.
1: All right, last one from me. And by the way, Zinter was a right guard at Michigan.
0: That's what I mean. They're not even using him where he was the best. Yeah.
1: Last one from me. Fano's brother.
0: Logan
1: Fano,
0: his actually older brother. look, they're looking for another rotational defensive end, and he's in the mix for that. If he stood out to them, they wouldn't have to acquire a veteran. But that's very much uncertain right now. He's competing as he's got a chance to make the roster, and we'll see how he does in the preseason. I think the preseason games will be important for him. Fourth quarter, you know, when everyone's asleep, he's got to make plays when he's on the field.
1: You know, at the tail end of the Stefanski era, or like maybe in the middle of it, on the 53 man, it was like, we know who the 50 are going to be, and then who are the last three. Kind of feels like we know who the 42 are going to be, and then there might be a big variance in who the last few roster spots are, and maybe who can play special. Like, if Cedric Tillman can help on special teams, maybe that helps him, like you said.
0: Oh, it has to. That's the only way he's going to make the team as the sixth receiver. You know what? Especially Jake, with the new coaching staff, we don't have a past performance chart on Monken. You know, if Stefanski were here, we could better project the final roster. That's why these early roster projections are such a waste of time. I hate even seeing them. So much can happen from now until the roster cut down, especially with a new coaching staff.
2: Talking with our Browns analyst, Tony Grossi, Chris Oldak, Jake Trotter in for the guys this morning. Tone, special teams-wise, I know obviously when the Browns drafted Casey Concepcion, the idea was that he would be used as potentially as a returner. I know Byron Store had been using him, but you wrote this morning too that Denzel Boston also being looked at as a punt returner. Where do you think things stand there?
0: Well, I think Concepcion is the lead punt returner. You got to train other guys to do it too, right? Case of injury. Boston looks, I can't say enough good things about Boston. Even as a punt returner, he looks like he's been doing it his whole life. He's so smooth and fluid. And as he pointed out the other day, and I wanted to use it in the note, but it was a busy day. He was asked about punt returning, and he said, yeah, I did it. I took one in the house. I can do it, you know?
2: Yeah.
0: I mean, he's that confident. He just, because he's so big, he's not the prototypical punt returner. But if you know, for whatever reason, if Concepcion wasn't doing it, he'd be more than adequate as a fill-in.
2: What about Andre Schmidt kicking? How's he looking?
0: He's missed 3 out of, I think, 21. I charted all his field goals. And what I like about Monken and this crew is every time Schmidt kicks, it's the full, both field goal units are on the line of scrimmage. It's not like it's just the snapper and the holder and he's kicking.
2: Sure.
0: I mean, we used to see that all the time.
1: You got defense out there too, right? You're saying?
0: Yeah, I mean, yeah. And the one he missed yesterday, I mean, Denzel Ward, it looked like he tipped it, but later he said he didn't. But they simulate a live field goal, which is the way it makes sense, right? But
2: right.
0: We hadn't seen that for a while. Schmidt, remember how everyone was confident, like by the middle of the year, that any time he went out there, he's going to make it?
2: Yeah.
0: The same feeling exists. He is so much over the hump. He's an NFL kicker, and they have no problems with him.
1: So after the first few days of training camp, Tony, you feel better or worse about the 5.5 over-under?
0: Oh, I feel better. I feel better about it. I think they're, you know, this is year 2 of their transition. They are rebuilding. I don't care what Monken says or what, you know. Andrew Berry said, we're making the team younger. Well, that's another way of saying we're rebuilding towards next year. And Jake, you know, you made some comments earlier. I heard them about the quarterback class. Can you tell these people it is real that experts believe this is going to be an unbelievable quarterback class in 2027? I mean, it's not media hype,
1: no,
0: is it?
1: It's not experts. It's people that work in the NFL. GMs, front office people, coaches, they're the ones that are telling the experts and people like me, non-experts, that this quarterback class is going to be terrific.
0: Yeah, I meant experts and personnel. I didn't mean media experts.
1: Right. Yeah, right, absolutely.
0: So you mentioned Mestermaker. We've been talking about Mestermaker actually on and off. Chris, you've heard us mention his name for a while.
2: Yep.
0: There are at least 5 or 6, okay? if three of them pan out and are just franchise quarterback hopefuls, meaning anybody would go after them, if three of them minimum, that's very exciting. That should be very exciting to a Browns fan.
1: I have a,
0: they'll be able to get one of them.
1: I've got a story idea for you, Tony. If and when the season goes south, you can.
0: Well, before,
1: the college football games to watch as a Browns fan, because you know, because Dante Moore and Mestemaker play. Oregon goes to Stillwater, I think, in week 3.
0: I'll watch that game.
1: You've got week 2, Julian.
2: Tony, the excitement in your voice when Jake suggested this idea.
1: Julian Sain goes down to Austin to play Arch Manning. There's a lot of those games this year.
0: I have South Carolina's schedule on magnet on my refrigerator.
2: Wait, hold on. Hold on. Where did you get the magnet?
1: Are you being serious?
0: I am joking.
2: It wouldn't have surprised me.
0: I'm a big Sellers guy. I know he needs to have a good year. Okay, let's see him have it. Otherwise, you scratch him as a candidate. But that's a guy that not many people are writing in the top three quarterbacks. But watch out. If he turns it around, his traits aren't going away, you know, even if he throws an interception or two.
2: Chris Holdeck, Jake Trotter, in for Riz and Aaron. Tony Grossi, our Browns analyst on the
1: South Carolina versus John Mateer on Halloween, Paul.
2: Say that matchup
1: Lenora
2: again?
1: Lenora Sellis versus John Mateer on Halloween.
0: Chris will watch He's a Mateer fan.
1: And then you have Sayan versus Maeva on Halloween in the Coliseum in Los Angeles.
0: Well, you got me interested in Maeva when you mentioned his 6'4", 230.
1: I thought this is where I instantly thought of Tony when I saw Jaden in person. Because, like, this is a Tony type of quarterback right here. He is stout.
0: Yeah. As long as the rest of his game is good, wouldn't anyone prefer a bigger quarterback?
1: Led the nation in QBR last year.
0: Jeez. By the way, before I forget, I want to take a shot at Jake.
1: What?
0: It was for this reason. The Hall of Fame game yesterday was probably one of the greatest games you could ask for. 33-30 and a lean over touchdown on the last play of the game. I mean, what more are you looking for in a first?
1: I didn't trash the game. Did I trash the game?
2: Kind of.
1: I just said I didn't
0: watch
1: it.
0: You were a little sarcastic about it, saying, oh, yeah, the Hall of Fame game. Big
1: DTR.
0: Deal. But listen, Haynes King.
1: Yes.
0: Tell me about him.
1: Like a cowboy quarterback. There was one story we did last year about him. I'm trying to remember. But he basically refused to come out of the game, and he had all these injuries. And the next day, the coach or the trainer was like, how's your ankle feel? He goes, my ankle's okay, but I've been peeing blood overnight. So, this guy, you know, he took Georgia to the wire a couple of times. He is
0: from Georgia Tech, 3-year starter at Georgia Tech, undrafted.
1: I don't know, what the Panthers think about him, but he's way more intriguing than Kenny Pickett. I'll put it that way.
0: Yeah. And how about Carson Beck's debut?
1: Yeah. Why wouldn't you just start him if you're the Cardinals? Like, what's the point of starting Jacoby Brissett?
2: No idea.
0: Well, because we're, you know, they're a key team in our Survivor Series. My theory is they're going to have an awful year, although, geez, they scored 30 points. And, Paul, that's going to make us rethink our strategy.
2: It is preseason.
1: That's like you guys, Watson handed off on the inside zone plays. I mean, it's...
2: Last thing here. I wanted to mention this. Todd Monken yesterday revealed that he offered Joe Thomas a coaching position. What did you make of that? And then subsequently Joe saying, I just can't commit to the full-time thing right now.
0: Yeah. Todd's just getting to know Joe Thomas. Joe Thomas has told me many times he likes coaching, but he knows the hours are ridiculous and he doesn't want to get into professional coaching. He's got all kinds of other things, whether he's raising cattle and selling beef. Coaching is not in his future for that reason, I don't think. And Todd didn't know his history about that. And why not? If Joe Thomas is coming to your camp, you know, why don't you say, hey, I got a job open for you whenever you want it. But not coaching isn't for everyone.
3: because of the lifestyle. And Joe's many times told me that it's just not the lifestyle he wants.
1: Joe's lifestyle is way too good to be coaching right
2: Heck
1: now.
2: Yeah. Yeah.
1: He's living the life.
3: Yeah. Tone, but he'd be a great coach.
1: He would.
2: Yeah, he would. Coach. Tone, appreciate the time as always. Thank you.
3: All right, guys.
1: See you, Tony.
2: There you have it. That is our Browns analyst, Tony Grossi, appearing on the Northfield Park Racino hotline. 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Straight ahead, we turn our attention to the Guards. 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
11: Did you put the Guardians at
15: one? 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
11: Did you do that intentionally?
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16: The team to beat in the American League is
15: the team to beat in the American League. I think between the pitching, Jose Ramirez getting more comfortable coming back from hamate surgery. You know, Chase DeLauder has been outstanding this year. I love the depth in that pitching staff.
2: Well, that was the voice of Buster Olney on MLB Tonight after the MLB trade deadline had come and gone. Chris Oldeck, Jake Trotter in for Riz and Aaron today on the Really Big Show, 850 ESPN Cleveland, streaming live on YouTube. Buster Olney joining us now. Now, Buster, I will say the guards have not won a game since you made that proclamation, but I don't think guards fans are going to hold that against you.
17: Well, thank you. I look back at that, you know, that was done at trade deadline. I think we were in like hour 18 of our coverage, sleepless. The way I kind of look at that was a little bit if you were to wake up in Las Vegas and there's a person lying next to you, you're like, oh, my God, I'm married.
2: So, go ahead.
17: And just let me just finish the thought. So I'm kind of looking for an annulment on that. I would say this.
2: You go ahead.
17: I would say this. In all seriousness, I do think the American League is really wide open. And if you're the Guardians, you're the Yankees, you're the Red Sox, White Sox, you can see reasonable path forward. But it would help to win a game.
2: It would. So take us back to the day of the trade deadline. What was it about the moves they made specifically that made you so bullish about them in the American League?
17: Well, first and foremost, it's such a level playing field. And so when you see teams get aggressive, and you see them add, you know, Foster Griffin and Joe Adell, and knowing the pitching that they have, knowing that Jose, as time goes on, he's probably going to get, you know, more, he's going to feel better, his swing is going to feel better, he's going to be more effective. And so that was my thinking in that moment for sure.
2: Is there someone out of those guys that they brought in at the deadline that you look at, and you, I know you mentioned Adell right there, but is there somebody that you say, if this guy plays to his potential or what he has been thus far in his career, that'll be the difference for the guards making a run into the postseason this year?
17: I think Joe Adell, if he can get it going offensively, I think that would be a big key. And here's the thing. I mean, I think people forget how far the Guardians got a couple years ago.
2: Sure.
17: And how good their pitching potentially could be. But I reiterate, like the American League to me, part of it, like if they were in the National League, we wouldn't be having this conversation about what teams could do because there's just such a difference in the leagues. And when we talk about some of the better American League teams, you know, with the Yankees, it's if Judge comes back. With the Red Sox, it's if Roman Anthony and Garrett Crochet come back. There are no great teams in the American League. And so you could see a situation as we did in 2023 when Texas emerged from being the number six seed to winning the World Series. That's the way that the AL feels right now, which is part of the reason why, you know, for the Guardians, there's some hope.
2: Talking with ESPN's Buster Olney on the Really Big Show. Buster, manager Stephen Vogt has done a tremendous job, the two-time AL Manager of the Year, managing this team with all of the young players, Travis Bazzana, Chase DeLauder. You're seeing guys like Petey Halpin in the lineup constantly. Angel Hano just brought up a couple days ago. Is it fair as a Guardians fan to have the expectations of wild card, win the division, make another deep playoff run like a couple years ago? Is that fair with how many young guys this team is relying on?
17: And in normal circumstance, I would say no. In normal circumstance, I think you'd feel like there's still a year away. But again, the American League being the land of opportunity, you know, it's not as if the White Sox are grizzled veterans. You know, they're throwing out a lot of young guys, too, who are in this sort of situation for the first time. You watch the Red Sox play. As great as they're playing, they just have so many guys who've had ups and downs during the course of their career. There are not a lot of star players on that team. In the American League West, I think the front offices of each of those respective teams, you know, the Rangers, the Mariners, the Astros, they felt so queasy about their chances that they didn't really do much. And I think that context is really important. And that's why, that's why I think if you're the Guardians, you can think about the possibilities you could go forward, but clearly they have to find

0: more offense. There has to be,
1: right,
0: you know, some advancement with these guys, and Jose Ramirez has to get back to be playing at the MVP level that that everyone's used to seeing him playing at.
1: Buster, can you contextualize how good the Guardians rotation has been this year for fans?
0: It's one of the best in the American League. You know, I look at the Yankees. Once you have Cam Schlittler and Max Fried and Garrett Cole, you know, that's probably the best. But I think when you look at the Guardians rotation, you know, Parker Messick, I had a great conversation with him when those guys, I can't even remember where they were. It was in Cincinnati a couple weeks ago. And just, you know, talking to him about, you know, how those guys are sort of planing off each other. You know, the big rig, watching him throw, it's excellent. It's the part, as you know better than I do, because you see play out every day. It's the part of the organization that just keeps them relevant every single year. It's part of why we talk about them in the playoffs every single year, because they're always able to foster pitching. And that's why, you know, when they added Foster Griffin, it felt like the cherry on top, you know, getting a veteran who's, you know, had such an unusual journey to the sure. situation where he's an all-star in the National League. It's a really good rotation.
2: Buster, Stephen Kwan had a really rough start to the season. He's come alive lately. With all the young guys they have in the lineup, how big is that for them down this home stretch that he can be that centerpiece at the top of the lineup again?
0: That's exactly right. I mean, the swing adjustment that he made, and the improvement in his offense. I mean, the bottom line is, if you're a veteran on that team, if you're Ramirez, if you're Adele, if you're Stephen Kwan, I mean, they're going to need production out of those guys. You know, it's great that Chase DeLauters had such a, you know, great impact in his first year, but you don't know at some point, will it fall off? He hasn't played this many games in his whole career. I think it was when I talked to Reese Hoskins when they were in Cincinnati recently, he mentioned that they had a conversation, and you know, Reese mentioned to him that he'd already surpassed what the number of games that he played in his entire professional career this year because of the injuries he had. So you can't necessarily count on that. You know, he's such an unusual hitter as being a, you know, big left-handed hitter who can take the ball the other way so well, use the whole field. But they're going to have to lean into those veterans as you go down the stretch.
1: Talking with ESPN's Buster Olney on The Really Big Show, Chris Oldak and Jake Trotter with you. Busters, the way the standings read right now in the American League Central, the Guardians are three games back. It's four in the loss column, but we'll say it's three. Starting today, the Guards and White Sox play. Three-game series. What is more likely when we wake up Monday morning? They are tied in the division, or the White Sox have a six-game lead? I'm intentionally going with the extremes.
0: Oh, boy. And I wouldn't bet on either one of those, given the recent trajectory of the team. I mean, the one thing I'd say about this, you know, a lot of these series comes down to when you catch a team. And for the Guardians to catch the White Sox coming off that Red Sox series, wow. I mean, that is an opportunity because they had to use so much pitching last night. You know, they're going to be crawling into that series. I can't even imagine what time they got in late last night. You know, back and forth game. I'm sure that today that you're going to see the White Sox staff, you know, checking with the relievers. Are you available? Can you give us an inning? Can you give us two innings? So going into the series, and Cleveland has an advantage there. So I think it's more likely that you would see a tie. But, you know, it's not like either one of these teams at this point are great teams.
1: Yeah, and it's funny because I think early in the year, I think a lot of Guardians fans weren't really buying the White Sox, and they were just waiting for them to hit a 10-game skid or something like that. But tell everybody, they're for real this year. I mean, I know it's the one of the weaker divisions. I get that, but they've been playing pretty consistently well throughout the season.
0: And they're playing loose, and they're playing free. I know you. I mean, just watching the White Sox play, those guys have so much fun. And you know, Colson Montgomery, the shortstop, he's an impact player. Mark Comey, their first baseman, he's an impact player. You know, guys who with their power can turn a game around. You love the fact that the White Sox front office bought into this team. It wasn't a case where they were like, well, we arrived ahead of schedule, so we're going to lay back. Nope, they went out and made, and I didn't really like the trade, but they spent a lot of money to add Luis Castillo, the veteran from the Seattle Mariners, at a time when I didn't think anybody would be able to dump that contract, but they wanted a veteran presence in their rotation. They go out and get it. And just the way they play, You can see these guys. There's no pressure on them. I mean, my God, 2 years ago they lost 121, and now they, like the Guardians, like the Red Sox, Yankees, as I was saying before, they could dream on a possible World Series, advancement because of how wide open the league is.
1: Buster, the final month and a half of the regular season storyline you're most interested in is what?
0: Well, can anybody beat the Dodgers? I mean, that was the question coming into the year. And I think for casual baseball fans, they probably are asking that question with even more intensity now after they get Tarek Skubal. But here's the thing. If you've been following the Dodgers, there are cracks, right? I mean, they came within one run, and they came within two outs of losing the World Series last year. And when you look at them now, yes, they have this unbelievable starting rotation. You could go Yamamoto, Skubal, Blake Snell, Glasnow, and then there's Shohei Ohtani. There's the all-star Robleski. That's all great, but both of their catchers are hurt. Mookie Betts, you know, age 33 now, is not playing well. He's got an OPS under 700. Kyle Tucker, while he's hit a little bit better late, he, generally speaking, has been a bust in his first year with the Dodgers. So we ask ourselves, you know, can the Brewers beat them? Can the Cubs beat them? And I think the Cubs are the biggest threat to them because of what they did at the deadline. The Braves, you know, in a short series, of course, can an American League team beat them? At the All-Star game, I asked a bunch of guys, All-Stars with other teams, like, what do you see in the Dodgers? And to a man, the conversation was like this. Yep, they're a really great team, and they have a lot of experience, and you're going to have to take them out, but they can be beaten. And I think that's how other teams are going to approach it, and I think that's real.
1: Buster, appreciate the time as always. I know Guards fans rooting for the win tonight against the Sox to get off the schneid after losing three. I'm rooting for the Guards to get you off the schneid and get you back in good graces with Guards fans. Buster, appreciate it. Thank you.
0: Yeah, I'm rooting for it too, because that would be the most interesting outcome. Wouldn't it be cool if at the end of the weekend you have a tie?
1: But Buster, let me add one last thing. It just popped in my head. I know over the years you have always been, you know, season predictions, things like that. You always have the Guardians / Indians as your World Series team. Is there a fandom we should know about, rooted in there somewhere? or where does that always come from?
0: Well, first and foremost, I think my general belief is that you bet on pitching. And generally speaking, through the years, the Guardians have always had great pitching, because that's always the question, right? Once we get into the postseason, it's about bullpen. Sure. It's about bench.
1: Gotcha. Fair enough. Buster, appreciate it. Thank you.
0: Yep. See you guys.
1: There you have it. That is ESPN's Buster Olney. Some really good stuff there. I appreciate that, you know, it stood out to me because I was watching all the trade deadline coverage. You know, Jeff Passan, I think he put the Rays as number one on his power rankings. Buster goes, no. I'm going to slide the Guards into number one.
2: And it did sound like,
3: Jeff Passan is an Ohio guy.
1: Yes.
2: It did sound like Buster, he compared his pick on the Guards to being in a marriage that you instantly regret. I woke up to this person.
1: I wake up in Vegas and I'm married. Yes, that is exactly what he did. If you missed any of that interview with Buster, if you joined it late, if you missed any of our interview with Brown, our Browns insider Tony Grossi, you can go back and listen and watch on the all-new ESPN Cleveland app, because it is the home for the Land on Demand. 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All right, straight ahead. We'll switch our attention back over to the Browns. before 11 o'clock's version of Beat the Clock. It'll be you, Jake, Coop, you'll be in. Nick Paulus going to join as well.
3: Oh.
1: We'll see if we'll have a chance
2: to break the record because we don't have Aaron here blurting out
1: potentially,
2: random answers.
1: Potentially. But straight ahead, we go back to the Browns. The biggest newcomer for the Browns this year will be who? In terms of winning, who will have the biggest impact on winning of all the new guys and new faces to the Browns? We discuss that straight ahead. Chris Oldak, Jake Trotter, Justin Cooper with you. Your Bookman and Sun time, 1046. 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
0: All right. 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
0: 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Beat the clock coming up in 7 minutes. But first, guys, so many new faces to this team because you have a whole new coaching staff. You have a bunch of new players, not only from the draft, but in trades, free agency, all of that. So I ask you, of all of the names, and I have a couple at the top of the list, I think, obviously, Todd Monken, Jared Verse, your wide receivers, Denzel Boston, Casey Concepcion, could be Spencer Fonau. Who of them is going to make the biggest impact this season on winning football games?
1: Newcomer?
0: Newcomer.
1: Jared Verse.
0: Why?
1: I mean, I think he is the biggest star now of the newcomers. He plays a position where he can make a big impact. And as the centerpiece of the Myles Garrett trade, he is going to have a lot of attention on him.
0: Sure.
1: So I think he is the answer.
0: Coop, your answer is who?
2: I think it's Spencer Fonau. I just think that, like, they have been going through a carousel of left tackles for the past. I mean, they've been wandering in the desert like the Israelites. They've just been wandering
0: for a left tackle. Though.
2: Sure, but a lot of it's been like you drafted Jed Wills over Tristan Wirfs and Andrew Thomas. Like, it's just you haven't gotten it right. You need a left tackle there to solidify. It's one of the most important key positions in football.
1: Is he going to play left tackle forever here?
2: I think so.
1: You think so? Okay.
2: Yeah, I think he's going.
0: If he does, that'd be great.
1: It would be great. At the combine, they were moving him around the center and guard.
2: Yeah, but I just think that's a size thing, and I think that...
1: Well, that's why I asked.
2: Yeah, but I think he has the athleticism of like a Tristan Wirfs type, if I'm being honest.
0: Okay.
2: Like, I think he's just an athletic... tackle that can get off the ball. And in the NFL today, Jake, as you know, you need that.
1: Yeah, no, I agree.
0: So it's funny because, so you said Jared Verse, Jake. Coop, you're saying Fonau.
1: You're going Boston.
0: I'm going Denzel Boston. Yeah. So we're all picking different guys. And the reason I say that, and Jake, everything you said about Jared Verse is true. The only thing I keep going back to is we have had the greatest player in football for the last 2 years, and you've won 8 games. And the way I phrased the question was, who's going to have the biggest impact on winning games? I think, unfortunately...
1: You think the Browns' passing attack is getting ready to take off?
0: Well, I think it has the biggest chance for growth, because if you're talking pure production, I don't
1: think... Can't be any worse.
0: But also, like, I don't think the production... I don't think this is... going out on a limb. I don't think Jared Verse is going to get 23 sacks. Like, no one's expecting the same output. And we've seen the last couple of years, no matter how good that player is at that defensive end spot, it's hard to win games if the offense isn't scoring points.
1: You're saying the Tillman to Boston upgrade is going to be significant.
0: Yes, I think that is the biggest change, the biggest leap from point A last year to point B this year.
1: What if Denzel Boston is like...
0: Don't even say. I don't even know how you're going to finish it, but you're saying it with a negative tone in your voice that I don't even want to hear.
1: No, not negative. What if he is just, like, incredible? Like, he's, like, a 1,000-yard receiver this year.
0: Great. Great. It's amazing.
1: Get that guy in the second round.
0: It would be absolutely amazing.
1: Like, I can't believe he fell to where he did. I don't think the Browns could believe it either.
2: Where was the highest that you had him, like, projected?
1: No, like, I never had him –

0: I mean, I don't do, like,
1: obviously you don't do mock dress, but like, how high could you see him going?
0: I thought he was like in the 20.
2: So like if you redid the draft now, he's going
0: 24th for sure.
2: Okay.
0: To the Browns.
2: I mean, I would hope. Yeah. I mean, Jake, to your point, you already said he can't be much worse than you were last year.
0: Like the Jets took Omar Cooper over Denzel Boston.
2: Yes.
0: That was one of the moments I was like, I really like Omar Cooper.
2: But the other thing with this is if Denzel, and I know we're getting way ahead of ourselves because he hasn't even played a preseason game, but if Denzel Boston can turn into a number one receiver, all of a sudden Jerry Jeudy as a two looks a lot better. Rather than the guy that you have to rely on, things start falling into place here. That's all.
0: Yeah, to but be a number one,
1: PC
0: he's getting
1: in that.
0: Well, to be a number one.
2: Okay, great. So then Jerry Judy's your three. Even better.
0: Well, to be a number one, I mean, Denzel Boston's going to have to do more than, you know, make plays down the sidelines and be a red zone threat. And I think he has to be the guy that you see at third and 12.
2: This is who we're throwing
0: we're
2: to
0: running
2: try
0: a
2: and stop
0: to
2: us.
0: Him. Yeah. Right. So I think that's maybe a step too far, despite how great he's looked in training camp. But if he can be the number two of the future, I think you feel great about that.
2: 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They go up against the clock. They try to beat the clock. 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
18: I'm out the door. I'm gonna hit this city. Let's before go. I leave, brush my teeth with a bottle of Jack. Cause when I
2: Boop
18: leave,
2: and sun time, 11:03. Chris Oldak, Jake Trotter, Nick Paulus in studio with us. Justin Cooper here as well. Gentlemen, are you ready to go?
1: Let's go, baby.
0: It'll be hilarious if we can set the record without Aaron here. So as much as he complains about this game.
2: You guys are trying to set the record. The game is called Beat the Clock. The way it works, for anybody who has not heard it before, the three of these guys, Jake, Nick, Coop, will work together on a team. There are 10 questions. Each question has, it could have one answer, it could have 10, it could have 15. You are allotted a certain amount of time per question, typically 30 seconds, 45 seconds, or 60 seconds per question. The object is to get all of the appropriate answers per question. If you get it right, you get it right. If you miss just one of however many are in there, you get it wrong. The most a team has gotten correct, is 5 out of 10. As Jake alluded to,
0: me twice.
2: Trying.
19: I've done it once as well. Yeah.
2: So we're going to see if you guys get this here. All right. They're all sports questions, but it's a wide variety of different topics, but they're all sports related. So are you guys ready to go? Jake, are you ready?
0: Yes.
2: That doesn't sound
19: great.
2: That's
19: reassuring.
2: Nick, are you ready?
19: I am beyond ready.
2: Coop, are you ready?
1: Oh, born ready. Let's go.
2: All right. Question number one. There are 10 answers on the board, 60 seconds on the clock. I need you to name me the last 10 individuals to lead the NFL in passing yards in a season.
1: Patrick Mahomes.
2: Mahomes is correct.
0: Josh Allen.
2: No.
0: Joe Burrow.
2: Joe Burrow, Stafford. Correct. Stafford, correct.
19: Dak Prescott.
2: No.
1: Tom Brady.
2: Tom Brady, correct.
1: Peyton Manning.
2: Correct.
19: Damn, we're going back away.
1: Jameis Winston?
2: Correct.
19: Oh, good one.
0: Good job.
19: Drew
0: Brees?
2: Correct.
1: Good call. Philip Rivers?
2: Three more. No Philip Rivers. You have three more to go.
19: Carson Wentz?
2: No.
1: Joe Flacco?
2: No.
19: Oh, my God.
1: What are we doing?
19: Philip Rivers.
2: No.
1: Already said Philip.
19: Ben Roethlisberger.
2: Correct.
1: Andrew
2: Two
1: Luck.
2: To go. Andrew Luck, no.
1: Russ Wilson.
19: Deshaun Watson.
2: Deshaun Watson is one. You have one more to go.
1: Wilson.
19: Russ Wilson.
2: No.
0: Andy Dalton.
2: No.
19: Cam Newton.
2: In 2023, so only a few years ago. Miami Dolphins, Tua Tagovailoa.
0: Tua led the NFL.
2: The NFL in passing.
19: Wow. Hey.
2: 0-1.
1: Jake, where were we at there?
19: Man.
0: I wouldn't have guessed. Couple of polls, though.
19: Couple of polls. Okay.
2: I would have laughed if you guys didn't get Deshaun.
19: Wait. Well, I
0: Tua led the NFL.
2: In 2023.
19: That's surprising.
0: How is that possible? All right, go ahead.
2: I don't know. That's why he
19: ended up getting Tyreek had, what, like 1,900 yards that year?
2: All right, something crazy. Not off to a great start here, 18. But close. All right, there are 10 answers on the board, 60 seconds on the clock. I will give you the athlete. You give me the jersey number they are most associated with.
0: There you go.
2: Coop, they're all looking at you.
19: Most associated with? So yeah. There could be other options? I'm just asking. Yes. I'm not trying to be an ass.
2: No.
19: Okay.
2: Most of these, you will hear the name and know the number.
19: Immediately.
2: But
19: know. Okay.
2: I give myself the wiggle room because if a player, for example, played 20 years in one city wearing one jersey, and then the last year of his career. Like Michael Jordan, your answer would not be 45. It would be 23. Correct. That is the example of that.
19: LeBron James. Could be six, could be...
2: Spoiler, LeBron is not on this list.
19: Fair enough.
2: Okay, because there's too much nuance to it. All right.
19: So close.
2: 60 seconds on the clock, 10 answers on the board. I give you the athlete, you give me the number. Are you ready?
19: Ready.
2: First up, Mickey Mantle.
0: 7.
2: Correct. Chris Carter.
0: 80.
2: 80. 80 is correct. Brian Urlacher.
19: 54.
2: Correct. Dwight Clark.
19: 93.
2: No.
0: 87.
2: 87.
14: Oh, no, Dwight Freeney.
19: Freeney, that's
2: right. Wilt Chamberlain.
0: 0?
2: No.
14: 31?
2: No.
14: No, that's...
19: 40?
2: No.
19: 45?
2: No.
14: Pass, we'll come back.
2: Eddie George.
19: 27.
2: Correct. Tony Gwynn.
19: 11?
2: No.
19: 10? 7.
2: No.
0: 0?
2: What did you say?
14: 7.
2: No.
0: 8? 0?
2: No.
19: 9?
2: No.
0: 1, 2, 3, 4, 5, 6, 7, 8, 9.
2: No.
14: Pass.
2: Ed Reed.
19: 20. 20.
2: Correct. David Robinson.
0: 50.
2: Correct. Kirk Gibson.
0: 7?
2: No.
19: 16?
2: No.
0: 17?
2: 10? No.
19: 18? 44.
2: No.
0: Now he's a 9?
2: No.
0: 8, 9, 8.
2: We go 6? Back to Wilt Chamberlain.
19: 40.
2: No.
14: 0.
2: No.
19: 5?
2: No.
14: 32?
19: Mother.
0: What was Wilt?
19: I was close.
2: 13. Somebody said 31. Wilt was 13. Yeah. Tony Gwynn was 19. Kirk Gibson, 23.
19: I saw the 9 with Gwynn.
0: I was never going to get
19: Kirk Gibson. Didn't think 19.
2: 0 for 2.
0: Yeah.
19: What was Kirk?
2: 23.
19: Okay.
14: I wouldn't have gotten Kirk.
19: Yeah. It's a tough one.
2: Well, you missed the other two as well. All right. On to the next one.
19: Not good, guys.
2: 10 answers on the board, 60 seconds on the clock. I just look over at the BGJ attorney's chat. It's just all numbers. I don't know who they're associating with. It's just all numbers. I love it. Play along, folks, at home, in the car, driving, at home, at work.
19: Call City. It's why not?
2: Yeah, why not? All right. I will, let me make sure I have this correct. Okay. 10 answers on the board, 60 seconds. According to Spotrac, I need you to name the top 10 colleges that had the most active NFL players in 2025.
14: Ohio State.
2: Correct.
0: Alabama.
2: Alabama, Georgia. Is on the board. Georgia LSU. On the board.
0: Oklahoma.
2: LSU on the board. Oklahoma, no.
0: Michigan.
2: Michigan, yes.
19: Florida.
2: You have the top 5. Florida, yes.
0: Oregon.
2: Yes. 3 more.
0: Florida State.
2: No.
0: Miami.
19: Texas. Iowa.
0: LSU.
2: Iowa on the board.
0: Auburn?
2: No.
14: Nebraska?
2: No.
0: Penn State.
2: Penn State on the board.
19: North
2: One
19: Carolina.
2: More to go. No.
0: No, no, no.
14: TCU.
2: No.
0: No.
19: Michigan.
0: USC.
14: Michigan.
2: No.
14: Now USC.
0: Washington.
14: Tennessee.
2: No Washington. Who did
14: Tennessee.
2: You say? No. 22 seconds.
14: Florida.
19: I said
0: already
19: Florida.
0: Already said them. Clemson.
2: No.
14: No. Notre Dame.
2: Notre Dame is correct there on the board.
0: We're thinking outside of conferences.
19: Yeah. That was okay. Here we go.
2: Well done, guys.
19: Oh, good then.
2: So, again, just to go down that list. The top 10 colleges that had the most active players last year in order. Alabama was 1. Georgia, Ohio State, Michigan, LSU, Notre Dame, Penn State, Oregon, Iowa, and Florida. You guys are 1 out of 3 here.
0: All right. Still alive. Still alive.
19: Right. You got this. Come on.
2: I had to go a little tougher on this one because I think you guys have been pretty good at it. I give you the player. You tell me where they went to college.
0: Oh, great.
2: Okay.
14: I like this one. Come. I don't know why.
2: Okay. 60 seconds on the clock, 10 answers on the board. Away we go. First one, Calvin Ridley.
0: Alabama.
2: Correct. Malik Willis.
14: LSU.
0: No, Liberty.
14: No, Malik Willis.
2: Liberty is correct. Tyler Shuck.
14: Louisville.
2: Correct. Cameron Dicker.
0: Texas.
2: Correct. Brandon Ayuk.
19: Arizona State.
2: Arizona State. Correct. Sauce Gardner.
0: Cincinnati.
2: Cincinnati. Yep. Correct. Calais Campbell.
14: Calais. Pass. We'll come back.
2: Monroe Freeling.
0: Georgia.
2: Correct. Corey Bohorquez.
14: Where did Corey Bohorquez? Hawaii?
2: No.
0: Stanford.
2: No.
14: Colorado. Oregon.
2: No.
19: USC.
2: No.
14: Next.
19: Arizona.
2: Omarion Hampton.
19: North Carolina.
2: Correct. Calais Campbell. You have 2 left.
0: Miami?
2: Correct. Corey Bohorquez.
14: You're kidding me. You're going to get a
19: Stanford.
2: No.
0: UCLA.
2: No.
14: Fresno
0: USC.
14: State.
2: No.
14: Tennessee.
2: No.
0: Alabama.
2: No.
19: Arizona.
2: No.
0: You've UCF. Done this one before, too.

0: Are you kidding me? He has not.
1: New Mexico.
2: Yeah. Son of a... You did this before, by the way.
1: Did I do Bajorquez before?
2: Yeah, and I couldn't remember where he went.
1: I don't remember doing Bajorquez before.
2: Yeah.
1: It was so good.
2: We got 9 of the 10.
3: I mean, I cover the team. I should know. But let me be honest. Here's how many times you get in the college?
0: It's a punter.
3: Can I say this?
2: If I were still covering the Browns, I would know
1: you
2: where...
1: probably would have known that.
0: Probably. Coop.
1: All right, you guys are 1 out of 4. I expected better of you.
2: Yeah, whatever.
1: All right, 9 answers on the board, 60 seconds on the clock, okay? This one you guys should get.
2: Okay.
1: 9 answers, 60 seconds. I need you to name the current starting quarterbacks in the NFL that have already made a Super Bowl appearance.
3: Sam Darnold.
1: Correct.
2: Drake May.
1: Mahomes. Drake May, Mahomes, yes.
2: Burrow.
1: Burrow, yes.
3: Jalen Hurts.
1: Yes.
0: Matt Stafford.
1: Yes.
3: Current starters in the NFL, Joe Burrow.
1: Already said.
3: I didn't write him down, so I don't know. Joe Flacco, he's not starting.
0: No, he's not
2: Cousins
0: starting.
2: Cousins didn't.
0: No.
2: Jacoby?
1: No.
2: Jacoby appearance,
0: started.
2: Oh, okay.
3: Aaron Rodgers.
2: Purdy.
1: Aaron Rodgers, yes. Purdy, yes.
2: Jalen Hurts.
1: No.
2: Wait, what?
1: I'm sorry, you already said it. You already said it.
3: Are we done?
2: Darnold.
3: Sam Dan- already Sam said. Stafford. Or Sam
0: Stafford
3: Matt
0: already
3: Stafford.
0: Said that.
3: I think we got all
1: one.
3: Of them.
1: You got one more. Oh, guys.
2: We said Stafford. We said. Like it's a backup?
1: No, he's a starter.
0: It's a starter.
1: Guys. Who's mostly associated with Matthew Stafford?
2: Jimmy Garoppolo?
0: Goff.
1: Jared Goff.
2: Oh, okay.
1: No. Guys, come on.
2: You're not. They made this. He made the Super Bowl with the Rams.
1: Yep. Made the Super Bowl with the
0: all
1: Rams.
0: It was the worst Super Bowl of all time. God, this sucks.
1: All right. This
2: We're
1: one's going to be tricky.
2: Still alive.
0: Yeah, we got to run the table.
2: Still alive.
1: Not going to run the table.
0: No, we're not.
1: All right.
2: Well, have we even gotten to the harder ones
1: five
2: yet?
1: And, well, this is going to be the hardest one, I think.
0: 500. Come
2: okay.
0: on.
1: 5 answers on the board, 60 seconds on the clock. Okay. I need you to name the 5 players in the NFL that have caught a pass 40 or older.
0: Jerry Rice.
1: Jerry Rice is one.
2: Larry Fitzgerald?
1: No.
0: Tom Brady?
1: Tom Brady is one.
2: Have caught a pass?
1: Yes.
0: Aaron Rodgers?
1: Correct.
2: Joe Flacco?
1: No.
2: Is he 40
3: How
2: yet?
3: How long did Randy play? Randy Moss?
1: No.
0: Larry Fitzgerald?
3: Terrell
2: I said
3: Owens.
2: That.
0: Tim Brown?
1: No.
3: No Terrell Owens?
1: No.
2: Is that a quarterback?
0: No. What? How many?
2: Running back. Could be a running back.
1: Could be any position.
2: Was there a tight end that was old?
1: There was a tight end that was old.
2: Like Dallas Clark?
0: Jimmy Graham?
2: Phillip Rivers?
3: Tony Gonzalez?
1: Tony's not Tony Gonzalez.
2: Kellen Winslow?
3: Shannon Sharp?
2: Gronk?
1: No.
2: Kelsey?
1: No.
0: No, he's not 40 yet.
1: This is the one name in the entire game, and it'll be tricky.
3: Mike Vrabel?
1: You're still missing another name, though. Brett Favre? Caught a pass over 40?
2: Whatever.
1: And Mercedes Lewis?
2: Yeah, never would have gotten that.
3: Mercedes Lewis is, like, still playing, isn't
0: he? He is still playing. It's like
2: he's still in the NFL?
1: He played last year, I believe. Yeah. I don't know if he's playing
0: 18
1: now.
0: 18 or 19, yeah.
1: All right, guys, 1 out of 6.
2: We can tie.
1: You can tie. All right. 30 seconds on the clock. 1 answer on the board. Okay? 30 seconds. 1 answer. I need you to name the NFL team that has won a Super Bowl in 4 different decades.
2: Steelers.
1: No.
3: Broncos.
1: No.
2: Packers.
1: No.
3: Patriots.
1: No.
2: 49ers.
1: No.
0: Oh, Giants.
1: The Giants. Well done. Okay. Well done. Very good.
2: 2 out of 7.
1: You guys can still tie.
2: Okay.
1: All right. 10 answers on the board. 60 seconds on the clock. I give you the team. You will give me the player's name. Okay. I'm going to ask you, who was the receiving leader for each of these NFL franchises last year?
0: Yards or receptions?
1: Yards.
0: Yards.
2: Okay.
1: Yards. I give you the team. You tell me the player who led them in receiving yards.
2: Okay.
1: Understood?
2: Got it.
1: Last year.

0: year.
1: Last
0: yes. year. 10 answers, 60 seconds. Here we go. Cowboys.
2: CeeDee Lamb.
0: No.
3: George Pickens.
0: Yes. Cardinals.
3: Marcus Harrison.
0: No, no.
2: Trey Wilson.
3: Trey McBride.
0: Trey McBride. Ah. Correct. Texans.
2: Nico.
0: Correct. I'll give you Nico. Broncos.
3: Cortland Sutton.
0: Giants.
2: Wan'Dale Robinson.
0: Correct. Panthers.
3: Teddarella McMillan.
0: Yes. Patriots.
2: Steph Diggs.
0: Yes. Colts.
3: That would have been Alex Pierce.
0: Correct. Alec, but I'll give
3: Alec
0: it to
3: Pierce,
0: you.
3: Sorry.
0: Bucks.
3: Emeka.
0: Yes. Chargers.
4: Vlad McConkey.
0: Correct.
2: Look at
0: you
2: there
0: guys.
2: We go.
0: Right
3: we didn't
0: down.
3: Have a miss.
2: There we go.
3: All right. Good job, guys.
0: 3 out of 8. Still got a chance to tie. Her.
2: Still there.
0: Okay. Playing beat the clock. Chris Oldak, Jake Trotter, Nick Paulus. I mean, the NFL is pretty much back.
2: I'm all for it.
0: I mean, if I went golf or tennis, you guys would be complaining.
2: Furious.
0: You know.
2: Furious.
0: All right. 12 answers on the board. Okay.
3: College? College football?
0: No, it's actually not.
2: All right. Said it.
0: Little sports geography for you.
3: Okay.
0: Okay. I need you to name the 12 teams between the NFL, MLB, and NBA. Okay. NFL, MLB, NBA. Name the 12 teams in those three leagues that play and their homes are in California. 60 seconds.
3: Chargers.
0: Yep.
3: Rams.
0: Yep.
2: Angels.
3: 49ers.
0: Angels, 49ers.
3: NFL.
0: Yep.
3: Kings.
0: Kings.
3: Sacramento Kings.
0: Yep.
3: Okay. Clippers, Lakers.
0: Yep. Yep.
3: Golden State.
0: Yep.
3: 49ers.
0: NFL and NBA are done.
2: Dodgers.
0: Dodgers.
4: You said the Angels.
2: Padres.
0: Padres. Angels are good. We have two more.
3: A's.
0: The A's.
3: Technically,
0: I'll give
3: yeah.
0: you that one technically. One more.
2: The Ducks.
3: No,
2: I thought it was
4: no,
2: NHL.
4: No, NHL.
3: It's a baseball team.
2: Baseball.
4: Miami. That's Miami.
3: Wait, what did he say?
2: No. Keep thinking. Come on.
0: Oh my God.
2: It's baseball?
0: Oh my God.
4: Giants.
3: San Francisco Giants.
0: The Giants.
3: Why did he say? What did he say? Miami.
2: He said Miami.
4: I said Miami. I started spinning. I was thinking water.
2: Thank God.
4: I was thinking water.
3: What
2: great
3: was he
2: job,
3: doing?
2: Jake.
3: Like, you threw me off.
2: Jake,
3: when
2: thank
3: he said,
2: you.
3: Yeah, you're
2: oh
3: welcome.
2: Oh, my God.
4: I got the Giants.
3: Yeah.
2: You also said Miami.
4: Yeah. Yes, but I got the last one at the buzzer.
3: The only one.
0: Name
3: right.
0: a team that thank plays God. In.
3: His only guess to that point was Miami.
4: Because you started going down the list.
3: Nick and I were done, and then he said Miami, and I was like, wait.
0: Name a team that plays in California.
3: I literally
0: Boston.
3: I thought I misunderstood the question for a second.
4: I was thinking name a water. Team. Oh, my gosh.
0: What? Name a team that plays in California.
3: Miami.
0: The Cowboys.
4: Right.
3: All right.
4: I was thinking
0: we got
4: Dolphins.
0: It. God.
4: Oh,
3: hey,
4: my
3: still,
4: gosh.
3: Two more?
0: One more. You guys are four out of nine here.
3: For the tie.
0: 4 out of 9 for the tie.
4: I'm just going to get so much crap at that account.
0: All right. 10 answers on the board. Okay. 60 seconds on the clock.
3: College football.
0: Not college
3: football.
0: Sorry. I will put this disclaimer out there before we start here. This does not count JOK. Jeremiah Owusu-Koramoah, not part of this category. Okay. Just putting it out there. According to EA Sports, I need you to give me the top 11 in 60 seconds. Highest overall rated Browns in Madden 27.
3: Watson.
0: No.
2: What?
3: Quinshon Judkins.
2: Oh, my God.
0: Correct.
2: Harold Fannin.
0: Yes.
2: Denzel Ward.
0: Yes.
2: Jared Verse.
0: Yes.
3: Schlesinger.
0: Yes.
3: Mason Graham.
0: Yes.
3: Alex Wright.
4: Alex
3: no. Jared Verse.
2: Elton Jenkins.
0: Verse was said. Jenkins, yes.
4: Tevin Jenkins.
0: No.
2: Spencer Fano.
3: Tyus
0: no.
3: Howard.
0: No. Howard, yes.
2: Campbell.
4: Tyson Campbell, yeah.
3: Jerry Jeudy.
0: Jerry Jeudy, yes.
4: Grant Delpit.
3: Concepcion.
0: Delpit, yes.
2: Grant Delpit.
0: KC, yep. No.
4: Quincy Williams.
3: Tyson Campbell.
4: I already said that. Quincy Williams.
3: Yeah. Quincy.
0: No.
3: Collins.
4: You say Quinshon?
2: Alex Wright.
3: Borquez.
2: No. Borquez.
0: Corey Borquez is correct.
2: Thank God. Oh.
4: We're going to do this all over again.
3: Borquez went to New Mexico for future reference.
2: Just for future
3: reference. Because he's going to bring that back in 3 weeks,
0: might,
3: and I'm going to forget again.
0: I might one more time just run that one back.
3: All right,
4: wasn't Borquez still the punter when you were covering them?
3: Yeah, well,
4: how did
3: no.
4: you know?
3: No,
4: yeah, he was.
3: So, tied the record.
0: So the top 10 rankings, again, JOK was in there. I don't have it listed, but he was
3: JOK
0: in like
3: the, still on the game?
0: He was still
3: wow.
0: in the game.
3: Okay.
0: Denzel, 93. Verse, 88. Elton Jenkins, 84. Swessinger, 83. Delpit, 82. Judkins, 82. Jerry Judy, 80. I'm sorry, 81. And then Bajorquez, Fannin, Graham, Titus Howard, all at 80. Those were your top
3: 11. Where are the Browns at in Madden?
0: I didn't look.
3: Oh, okay.
0: I didn't look. So
3: all right. Tied the record
0: if
3: again.
0: If you guys would have gotten Tua in the first question.
4: That was
2: impossible.
0: Bajorquez,
2: that was never going
0: to happen. For New Mexico. And then Jared Goff of the quarterbacks to make
3: so
0: it.
3: So we were like this close to getting like eight.
2: Wow. The Jared Goff one is going to sting. That one's going to sting.
3: Tua, I wasn't going to get.
2: I'm not even worried
3: and
2: about
3: Bajorquez,
2: Tua.
3: And Bajorquez, I just don't know where he went to school.
2: Punter.
3: Yeah,
2: come on, man.
3: I don't know where he went to school.
2: Outside of that,
3: that was pretty good. We got 9 out of those 10, though.
2: Not bad.
0: You guys rallied, though. Did you get the last one?
3: We got the last three or four to tie.
2: Got
0: the last four in a row to
3: we
0: tie.
3: We were 1 and
0: not bad.
3: 6.
2: Yeah. No,
3: you're
2: we were 1 and 1 and 5,
3: one
2: yeah.
3: 1 and 5, yeah.
2: Yeah, crazy.
0: Miami.
4: I'm taking my talents to where?
2: Miami.
0: Nick, for the next level today, you guys are actually back in studio today. Explain.
2: Yep. Yeah. Obviously, the weather conditions did not hold up very well earlier this morning. Obviously, looking a little bit better out there right now. But next level will be live from 12 to 3 right here in studio. We're going to be joined by Andre Knott as well as Tony Grossi. So we're going to have a lot of fun.
3: All right. Star power.
0: Star power all over the place. Speaking of star power, Akron Zips head coach Joe Moorhead joining us straight ahead here. We're talking about the viral, I guess, promotion, you want to say. 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So we will talk to him straight ahead. Reminder, your Bookman and Suntime 11:24. 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
10: 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This is about the offense.
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11: It's a little more assertiveness from Andrew. 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
12: If you have ever wanted to call plays in a college football game, if that was ever your dream, that is now becoming a reality as we welcome in our next guest on the our hotline here, Chris Oldak, Jake Trotter, in for Riz and Aaron today. We welcome in the head coach of the Akron Zips football team, Joe Moorhead. Coach, I got to say, as a proud alumni of Akron University, welcome to the show, and I absolutely love this promotion.
13: Great to be on, guys. Appreciate it.
12: So, Coach, what has the last 48 hours for you been like? I've seen you just about everywhere, from the Pat McAfee show to TMZ Sports, just about every place possible. What have your last 2 days been like?
13: Honestly, a little reminiscent of my days as a head coach in the SEC. Not negativity. That's not the word I want to use. But a lot of attention for the Zips and for a program that's kind of traditionally, you know, taking a backseat to the Browns and the Buckeyes. So it's been pretty cool.
12: Coach, the tweet that the university put out earlier in this week explaining what is going on, where you can be an offensive coordinator of the game, one lucky fan who is a season ticket holder will be able to script the opening drive in the home opener. That is not the season opener. It'll be against Robert Morris September 12th. That tweet itself has over 22 million views, and I know tickets have been selling like crazy. So just from an actual execution and success of the promotion, you have to say this has been incredible, correct?
13: No, I think it's been an absolute success. And, you know, I was sitting in the office some point last week, ironically enough, scripting plays for practice for fall camp, and Dr. Goodrich, our athletic director, and Matt Podorf came in, sat down and slid a piece of paper across the table and started discussing the idea. And I've said this, so it's like, I thought it was absolutely ridiculous. And I'm like, this ain't, like, there's no shot in the world that. And then, you know, we kind of discussed some of the parameters and the collaboration with the contest winner and some of the benefits for the program, you know, from a, you know, publicity standpoint, you know, building on the momentum from last year, obviously a financial, you know, with selling the tickets and helping the program and things like that. And I'm like, all right, man, maybe this ain't is as bad as I initially thought.
14: All right, Joe. So you're gonna pick the fan, and you're getting ready for Robert Morris. So how does this work?
13: Well, the people who are, it's above my pay grade in terms of the decision. I know that there's some sports media personalities have thrown their hat in the ring, and I don't like. So whoever wins, wins. And I'll know that they're cooking the books on the decision, but they'll inform me of the winner. I'll go through my normal game plan. As a head coach, I still call the plays. So this will be year 19 for that, year 29 overall. So I'll go through the normal game plan process for the week. You know, start on Sunday, Monday, build the first and second down board, then third and short, you know, goal line, third medium and long, fourth and medium and long, red zone, all the stuff. And then eventually that leads up to, you know, Thursday where I start the scripting process for the openers. So at some point Thursday or Friday, the contest winner will come in with their binder of plays. What was the movie with Bobby Boucher? Like the guy had his little green notebook.
12: Right, exactly.
13: Not Happy Gilmore. What the hell was that? Waterboy. You bring in your Waterboy notebook and have all your drawings, and I'll be like, all right, that's what you got, and this is what we're going into the game with, and kind of sit down and say, all right, on first down, you know, first play of the series, they're generally playing this. This is how we would look to attack it, and then just kind of come up with some plays that fit, and then rank the situations in terms of third down, red zone, goal line, all those things, and hopefully put a drive together that we could put one in the end zone.
14: Joe, you know, if I win, we're going downfield early and often.
13: Yeah. Oh, listen, if you're scared by a dog, and I think if you know anything about me historically as a play caller, throwing it deep, well, you're not going to have to twist my arm to do that.
14: So what happens if this fan, you guys have like one of your best drives ever, like just boom, boom, touchdown. Is there a possibility for an extension into the second drive? Can this fan win a promotion?
13: Listen, anything's a possibility. And I said, if we put this thing in the end zone and, you know, they may snatch the call sheet and headset off my in the hand of this guy and tell me to go get some friggin' popcorn. So, like, anything's a possibility. Hell, we may throw a touchdown on the first play and you know, they're going to want their damn money's worth. So, I don't know. That's all to be determined. But hopefully it's a decision based on a positive outcome from the first draft.
12: Akron Zips head coach Joe Moorhead is our guest. Okay, coach, in all seriousness, though, as an Akron grad, I love this. I think the promotion is great. I'll be putting in my deposit for season tickets later today because I want to do this. But in all seriousness, how do you balance the line of cool promotion versus making, I don't want to say a mockery of it, but you're trying to go out there and still win games. You have players there that are committed to a program. How do you draw that fine line between what's going on here?
13: Well, first and foremost, you talk about, to me, what are the three primary benefits of this promotion? Number one, providing a unique experience to someone who either follows our program or is new to Akron football. And I don't think it's ever been done before. That's number one. Number two, an opportunity, like I said, to shed some light on a program that really hasn't been in the limelight, right? Kind of been in the background.
12: Sure.
13: And you can't buy this kind of publicity. Building off the momentum that we had from last season, you take over the worst program in the country by any objective measure, and we build it slowly up to one game away from bowl eligibility. And most wins since 16, most conference wins since 16. It's like, all right, man, we're feeling pretty good about it, so let's keep it going. And lastly, it's the financial windfall of it. That, you know, the definition of insanity is doing the same thing over and over again, expecting a different result. There's been 30 years of FBS football at Akron, 7 head coaches, all fired, all with losing records. And it's like, we can't keep doing the same thing, expecting a different result. We have the lowest budget in the country by $3 million.

0: $1 million. We had no revenue share up until this December, and now we have a pittance. So, like, something like this with one simple promotion, it's providing hope to a program that's likely the most difficult job in the country. But the first thing to do with the players is, like, the day it got out, I had them after practice, and I said, hey, listen, we're not bringing the friggin' circus to town. I said, I'm not going to do anything that's going to put your performance or the outcome of this game in jeopardy. I said, we're going to have a great promotion. We're going to bring this person in. But at the end of the day, you know, we're going to call the plays, you know, that are going to help us, you know, win the football game. So I needed to make sure they knew that. And secondarily, you don't want to make a mockery of one, the game,
1: right,
0: or two, your opponent. And I know Bernard Clark, he's a great man, and he was a heck of a player at the U. And, you know, being a Pittsburgh guy, respect for Robert Morris. So all those things that you said, you know, that was a little bit, you know, lengthy of it. But, like, it does require that. The kids need to know that this isn't, like, some kind of circus, and then also you don't want to do anything to respect this fine game, yep, or your opponent.
1: Joe, can I just tell you one thing, though? If my co-host Chris Oldak does win this contest, you need to rescind it, cancel it, because you're going to be down 7-0.
2: Get ready for double reverses, flea flickers. If it were me, that's just me.
1: He's going to turn the ball over, and you're going to be in a hole right out of the gate.
0: Now, listen, here's the thing. Like, I did Ken Carman this morning, and he's like, well, I want to do triple option wing T, like 28 stretch.
1: Sure.
0: I'm like, well, listen, well, this is the collaboration part. Okay, we don't run wing T.
1: You can't put a whole new offense in.
0: No, you can't. But I said, hey, we run 28, we run wide zone, and we run pin and pull, so that's where the collaboration part's come. All right, coach, I think we should run a wide zone stretch play here, a pin and pull. Okay, well, we can't do it out of damn, you know, single wing or wing T. I said, but we can run it out of one of these formations. And then I think that's where you become agreeable with the person. Okay, we the hell, we ain't running wing T.
1: Yeah.
0: You want to run wide zone? All right, this is how we got wide zone in the playbook. You want to put this on, you know, first and 10 here, where you know, we're going to get two DBs to the boundary and no pressure. All right, let's ride with that. So to me, that's, I think, going to be is like pulling back the curtain and getting to sit with a play caller who's, I'd say, done fairly well over his career, and I think that'll be another part of the neat experience, being part of the game plan process and then being on the field and kind of hearing some of the things that happened on the headset, good and bad.
2: Yeah, Coach, don't worry, I have a contingency plan. In my playing days, I ran plenty of fake punts, so if we do face a fourth down with me calling plays, we'll be fine. In all seriousness here, Coach, do you know where, whoever wins this, where they will be during this game? Because I have to imagine they would want to at least be on the headset to hear how it is called. But I don't, are there certain rules and regulations about where this person will end up being on game day?
0: Our administration is pouring through those details now. I would like to have the person next to me in the box with a headset. You know, certainly up in the booth is another option, I think right now we're kind of looking through, like, countable coaches and number of headsets.
2: Okay.
0: And people who can be – there's only a certain number of people that are allowed within the 30s. So I think once we clear the administrative hurdle of making sure we don't get pinched through our own actions, then we'll be able to, you know, get the person where they're supposed to be on game day.
2: Well, and, Coach, I know you mentioned getting eyes on the program. It's one of those things where I think that has absolutely worked. And I know I have to imagine, being in the media, I understand how this works. On that game day, on that first drive, I guarantee you there's going to be a segment on SportsCenter on how this promotion ends up. And I would love nothing more than to see it with a touchdown and potentially a 2-point conversion.
1: I'm going for two, too, right? Coach. I'm just will you allow this person to go for two?
0: I love go. Yes. I can't guarantee that and sit here. That's going to be a certainty. But, like, yeah, let's. Why not? The only thing you can't do is go for three. That's why I love it.
2: Will you allow said winner to chew out any of your players if they don't execute properly? How much liberties will they have in the execution of this?
0: They're going to talk to me because we have enough cooks in the kitchen already. So we don't want to get any of our lines crossed and kind of do anything, once again, to make sure our players understand that, hey, listen, this is something cool. You know, Coach Moorhead's going to work with them to put this thing together. But, you know, they it's let's say this, calling plays ain't as easy as it looks, or kind of like, hey, it ain't Madden, you know, you hit the reset button. So I think that's going to be another thing. It's like how quickly you got to identify the situation, how quickly the call's got to get in, and then if there's an audible, do you want to check the play? I think this person's attention will be completely on getting the play called instead of, you know, anything going on with the players. And I think they'll see that pretty quickly.
1: Okay, Joe, tell us how the team is looking. We know you got an outstanding tailback in Jordan Gayatt. Got a couple of interesting non-conference games around. Robert Morris going to Wake, going to Minnesota, which could have a pretty good team with P.J. Fleck there. Just give us a sense of how the team is coming along and what you foresee this season for the Zips.
0: Yeah, we had practice number 4 this morning, you know, team meeting, hit the field, and then watch the tape, and then we'll come back, meet, do the corrections, then meet again, do the install, then have a walkthrough. But camp's been going well, and, I mean, this is kind of not a digression of topic, but, like, when you're a group of 5 school with almost zero revenue share, retention becomes an issue. We lost 12 of our best 15 players to the portal after last season. The last 3 years, we lost 37, 39, and 41 of our 85 scholarship players. So the challenge, it's an etch-a-sketch, right? Every single year at this level, you draw a picture, and then you shake it up and erase it, and you have to draw it again. So the challenge right now with camp is we got a lot of good returners, as you mentioned, Gant, Marcel Williams, some really talented guys on the defensive side of the ball. But it's about, hey, let's take these 41 newcomers who haven't been here and don't know our schemes and get them to mesh in 29 practice opportunities to get before the first game. But I think we got great chemistry. I think we've improved our talent level, which is a challenge. But now we just got to make sure that we take advantage of every practice opportunity we have before the first game and walk off the field better than we stepped on it.
2: Coach, we appreciate the time. We wish you nothing but the best of luck this season. Like I said, as an alum, I'm very excited about this promotion, and I appreciate your willingness to go along with that. I understand how tough it would be when they come into your office saying, hey, we've got this idea. Really appreciate it. I think it's really cool, and we'll see how it all unfolds. Thank you, Coach.
1: Go Zips.
0: Yeah. Hey, appreciate it, guys. Have a great day. Go Zips. Thanks for having me on.
2: There you have it. That is Coach Joe Moorhead of the Akron Zips. All I can picture, and listen, it's not, I can't even say it's my original idea because I had 9,000 people send this to me when this tweet came out. They said, oh, Chris, is this the play you're going to call?
3: Third time today, the Browns are starting inside their own 15.
2: Yes, the flea flicker.
3: From their own end zone.
2: From your own end zone.
1: I was thinking of the 2-point conversion against Tennessee last year.
2: Oh, God.
1: I was going to go, so I didn't realize that this was week 2, but I was like, I'll go cover this game. You know, if it's down the road in Akron.
2: Oh, yeah.
1: But I'm going to be in it. The problem is it's week 2. I'm going to be in Austin for Ohio State.
2: Yeah, Ohio State,
1: but week
2: Texas.
1: 1, I would have, like, I'll go down there because, you know.
2: Pretty cool. Big thank you to Coach for taking some time. I know he's been all over the place over the last couple of days. Reminder that the all-new ESPN Cleveland app, the home for the land on demand, celebrating a new offer for new subscribers. 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
14: 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And remember, if another company did it, it's not reliable. Now, we've been talking quarterbacks throughout the morning, obviously. Emmett Golden is one of the most objective people I know. And yet, he gets a lot of pushback for it, but he is not wavering on his stance with these quarterbacks.
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17: Plenty.
16: Now, you will find objectivity.
17: Right.
16: And I understand. Not everybody wants to hear that.
17: Well, people don't. No.
16: I get it. Trust me. I can't speak for anybody else. Here on the next level, if Talen Green comes out and is the best quarterback and we see it, we're going to say that. I'm rooting for Shador, but I'm not going to hate on Deshaun Watson or hate on Dillon Gabriel or hate on the other guys. If they have a good practice, they have a good practice. If they win the job, they win the job. Sure. It's about having the best guy out there.
17: Right.
16: I think it's Shador, but if Todd Monken doesn't agree with me, then it ain't going to happen.
14: I mean, I don't think that's that hard to understand, but there are some people out there that just don't understand it.
18: Yep.
14: It's crazy. Purdue Athletic Director, I don't have his name in front of me, I apologize.
18: McClellan,
14: yes. Had some very interesting things to say between Purdue and Indiana. Take a listen.
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0: Hearing from you. Who knows what people will say? 216-815-2885.
1: It's Mr. Hyde. Morning, Pa. I'm sorry if I disturbed you while I was staring at you sleeping. I just wanted to give you a little kiss on the forehead.
2: What is that about?
1: I have no idea.
2: So I said something
1: so peacefully.
2: It's so weird. I love our voicemailers, but my Lord. Coop, I can't believe you played that. I said the other day that I said the first interaction I have with humans, if you're not counting the radio I'm listening to on the way in, are the voicemailers in the morning. Like, everybody's sleeping in my house when I leave. So the first direct human interaction I have to me is our voicemailers. And now people are just leaving.
3: I think it's hilarious.
2: Weird messages here. All right. Nick yesterday bet a ton of money, he said. Significant wager on the Guards. How did that go?
4: Nick Paulus lost all his money. Nick Paulus, he lost all his money. The Guardians suck right now, but they got to get better. I hope they do. I hope they get better. Nick Paulus lost his money. Don't tell your wife.
2: I mean, listen, if I'm making a wager that I couldn't tell my wife about, I'm not making the wager, period. Like, that's just me. Anyway.
5: Is Carson Beck better than our QBs? Man, Walleye Vision's swinging it.
2: Oh, my Lord.
6: I mean, don't rule it out.
7: I'm Matt from across the lake calling. Guys, it's over. We found our quarterback. Deshaun Watson's good at his cadence. Throwing passes, that doesn't matter. Shedeur Sanders throwing touchdowns over the top of the defense constantly, that doesn't matter. What matters is
2: cadence.
7: Can you have a good cadence? That's where we're at, folks.
2: Listen,
6: funny.
2: When you say it like that,
3: it does sound ridiculous.
2: It makes it sound so
6: It also
2: ridiculous.
6: Makes the bar for quarterback so, here so low. Oh, like, God. We found someone who can handle the cadence.
2: He can break the huddle and get us to the line. Jake, fun stuff. I don't know how many times we're going to be working together until we get together on September 13th for ESPN Cleveland Primetime, but always a pleasure working with you.
6: Thank you, Paul.
2: Justin Cooper, nicely done today. RJ, thank the you. Movie critic, thank you. Big thank you to our Browns analyst, Tony Grossi, for ESPN's Buster Olney, for Akron Zips head coach, Joe Moorhead. Big thank you to everybody listening and watching throughout the day. For Coop, for Jake, I'm Chris Oldak. This has been The Really Big Show, 850 ESPN Cleveland, streaming live on YouTube. 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
2: 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This is about the offense.
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3: It's a little more assertiveness from Andrew. 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
0: The home of the Browns.
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6: George is gone! Eddie George putting up more Heisman Trophy numbers!
0: And now, the Buckeye Boys.
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1: We are in studio today as training camp, at least to the public, has been canceled. Looks like there's going to be a bit of weather today and that they'll possibly be inside the bubble. So we are inside the studio for today's show. Yesterday, Gerard, as we were at camp, I'll speak for myself.
2: Okay.
1: So the way it's been going, if it's your day with the ones, you're with the ones during 11-on-11.
2: Correct.
1: And you're with the ones during 7-on-7. Mm-hmm. So first, there was an inside run drill.
2: Right.
1: And we saw Deshaun with the ones. And correct. You kind of pointed that out. And I was like, maybe it's not, not a big deal, whatever. I didn't read a lot into that, right? You're just handing the ball off. Then it got to 7-on-7s later on in practice, and Deshaun went out there with the ones.
2: Yes, he did.
1: And at first I'm like, or maybe they're mixing some receivers with the two. No. He actually got two sessions with the ones during 7-on-7s.
2: Yes.
1: On Shador's day to be with the ones.
2: Correct.
1: How much should we read into that?
2: Oh, you know me. I'm reading plenty into it.
1: Because, yeah, extra read all about it.
2: Right. Right. If we were like hockey newspapers, I'd be all over it.
1: You're right.
2: Deshaun Watson takes two more reps than Shador.
1: Right.
2: But yeah, well, actually not even two more reps, two more series.
1: Sessions. Yeah.
2: So again, for me, it means something because I am always looking at little things because I'm a firm believer that little things mean a lot. And yes, I would read into it. And to Shador's credit, he didn't bemoan. He didn't get out of position with his attitude or anything like that.
1: Right.
2: But you certainly could tell that there was something different here because that did not go in the protocol of what we were told how things would work as far as each guy would have their day.
1: Mm-hmm.
2: That was a change. Now, I understand why they changed it because Deshaun, the day previously, had a tremendous day. And basically what they're saying is, and they got excited. They got hyped.
1: Yeah.
2: He's back. This might be the start of something amazing. Now, to his credit, it was nowhere near as bad as it's been previously yesterday for him, but it was nowhere near
1: as
2: good
1: as it
2: was the day before. Yeah. That's for sure.
1: Yeah, I felt like yesterday kind of all the guys were solid.
2: It was, yeah, exactly. Yeah.

0: All the guys were solid. Like, nobody was bad.
1: Nothing that was like, ooh, this stands out.
0: Yeah. I mean, all, either way. Right. Like, nobody looked terrible. Nobody looked great. Like, they were all...
1: Now, 2 days prior, that stood out. That was, like, earth-shattering standing out.
0: Yeah. And it's... It's weird to me because as I've watched, in just of what I've seen of the quarterback competition, it doesn't seem like there's a big distance between the top two for sure. And even Dylan don't feel that far behind the other two guys.
1: Right, and I'd agree with that. The main thing I'm taking away from it is it must be the procedural stuff that's holding Shadur back because we keep hearing reports of, okay, he's holding the ball too long, and commentators who I trust and I believe in are saying things of that nature. And also, we keep hearing about the importance for the head coach of the cadence. And if pre-snap stuff, and the coach's firm belief is that if you can't get a pre-snap and you can't play at a high level for me, then that, and if that's what's holding him back, that's what's holding him back. Now, once the ball is snapped, Shadur by far has been the most consistent and done the most from a playmaking standpoint. But what Monken is telling you is that, no, that's not how we operate. And I can't fight him against that because... When a push comes to shove, when you go against good teams, you're going to need to have the cadence thing down.
0: Right.
1: So that's telling his team right now, this ain't no rebuild year. Because if this was a rebuild year, you think, and he knew he had his contract guaranteed and he was going to be here no matter what, he let those little things would slide.
0: Yeah.
1: He's not coaching like this is a rebuild year.
0: Not even those things would slide. They'd abandon those things and go, we just need to make it as easy for you as possible.
1: Right. Okay, just get the play on the field and do what you need to do. But they're not doing that. So ultimately, I know Shadur fans aren't going to be happy with the fact that he missed on reps with the ones yesterday. But if he comes through this, getting this cadence thing down and is consistent with what he's been doing, it's going to make him a better quarterback.
0: Oh, absolutely.
1: And ultimately, that's what you want to be, a better quarterback. Now, it could also be a scenario to where they trust, I read that into that they trust Deshaun more than they do him right now. That's how I see it as well. And that one day just catapulted it. But now I think things have been brought back down to earth. But still, I'm going to read into it. And the thing that I'm reading is that push comes to shove right now. Deshaun has the lead.
0: Yeah, I think if from yesterday, seeing that, it would leave you to at least feel like there's some insinuation there.
1: Right. And when you think about it, because he threw a pick yesterday, and so did Shadur.
0: Yeah.
1: And you're saying, well, man got 7 interceptions so far in practice, and Shadur has 2, I believe.
0: Yeah.
1: Or 1.
0: I think it's 2.
1: Okay.
0: I think it's 2, because yesterday was the 2nd. Shadur didn't have any interceptions for a while. Then the day that Watson was really good, Shadur threw 1 in red zone.
1: So he has 2 now.
0: And then he threw 1 yesterday. Which isn't the end of the world, but when you throw 7, the way Deshaun started, I was like, you can't go out there with
1: now, that. There are a couple plays, too, that would have helped his numbers if the receivers would have caught the ball because he had that one deep pass that should have been a touchdown.
0: Yeah.
1: But,
0: I can't remember who it was, if it was Larva Dan?
1: No, it wasn't Gage. It was Malachi.
0: Okay.
1: It was Corley.
0: Yeah, Malachi Corley. Dropped
1: And
0: then our... I'm not sure if it was a breakup or a drop, but whatever the case may be.
1: It was a
0: great throw.
1: Right.
0: Yeah, it was a great throw.
1: But it was there.
0: Yeah.
1: You got to bring that in.
0: Yeah, it was a great throw for sure. So it just, as I've been present for this quarterback competition, I don't see a clear separation. But just from what I, and again, from stuff I'm not privy to, has to be the difference.
1: Right.
0: It has to be the cadence stuff. It has to be the procedural stuff. I will say of any knock.
1: Pre-snap.
0: Yeah. The any knock that I would have on Shadur during camp is there have been times when he's held the ball.
1: Too long, yes.
0: But that's not the end of the world for me. He's still a young quarterback, but that's the only thing I could say that I go, I think he needs to improve on that throughout camp. There is times when he won't even throw it. It'll just kind of hold it and they'll whistle the play dead.
1: Right. And what I'm hoping for Shadur as well is that we don't, because I already know, but this is where it's going to be challenging for him. Because some of his playmaking ability comes from rolling around, holding the football a very long time and do or die situations. But that drives the offensive coordinator / head coach crazy. Because if you don't get it, one, you're putting the ball in danger because you're going to probably throw it in your – everything's off schedule.
0: Yeah.
1: Everything is off schedule.
0: And when you're fighting to stay on your
1: that's
0: feet,
1: a potential
0: the ball's
1: fumble.
0: Then
1: as, and you're already 10, 15 yards behind the line of scrimmage as it is. So so I get why they would probably be saying, weed that out of your system because that doesn't help us in the long run.
0: Right. And there are There are quarterbacks who make a living that way. They also do well from the pocket, too. Because, like, Pat Mahomes makes a lot of off-schedule plays. Caleb Williams, who everybody loves, right. does a lot of right. off-schedule stuff. And there's been a few times Caleb has almost put the Bears in trouble, and then he pulls a rabbit.
1: Like, oh, my gosh, this is amazing.
0: Yeah, right.
1: So, again, that puts the right. coach in the bind where he lives with it. But Monken's in a space right now because of this competition to where he can truly explore what he wants out of his quarterback. Now, if this was a first-round draft pick, he'd be like, okay, I got to work with you.
0: Yes.
1: I got to make this happen. I got to work with you.
0: Right. My job depends on this first-round quarterback. He has no dog in this fight.
1: Right.
0: He didn't draft Shador.
1: And he certainly wasn't responsible for Deshaun Watson being here.
0: At all.
1: Or Dylan Gabriel.
0: Right.
1: So you see where I'm coming from with that? Yeah. That he can like, no, I'm going to be very demanding on what I want because there is a firm understanding that I'm not responsible for you guys being here. Now, I did take on the role as coach with the idea of I will make you all better. But even there, he can't go, he being Todd Monken, too far to an extreme to where he's not meeting these guys in the middle somewhere to where everyone's benefiting. And it's not just about him wanting to do things a certain way. But I have no problem right now with the head coach being very demanding of his football team, doing things a specific way and reinforcing that on a daily basis, play to play, drill to drill. Because of what? We were one of the most undisciplined football teams for the past two seasons.
0: Penalized. There was so many.
1: Right, so you definitely need someone taking that. Heck, that's why he's here. Facts. One of the major reasons.
0: Yeah. Yeah. Because he is much more of a
1: disciplinarian.
0: Yeah.
1: Yeah. You know, sugarcoating. Yeah.
0: Yeah. Somebody pimped me to, and people have seen it. He has chewed a lot more guys out already through eight practices than Stefanski ever did in 6 years.
1: Right.
0: I don't know if you ever heard Stefanski yell during a practice.
1: And I've been privy, not to give company secrets or anything like that, but obviously I've been on a scene where media was not around per se.
0: Yeah.
1: And I can attest that that's true.
0: Yeah, where it's just team employees.
1: Right.
0: And he's the same dude. He's the same dude if the Pope out there or right.
1: I mean, I barely seen him get upset. I seen him get upset like once or twice in a game.
0: I have seen him on one day they caught him on camera and he mouthed the words, WTF are we
1: doing? Right, right. Exactly. And it merited that.
0: Uh-huh. Right.
1: And what was our dude's name, whose name I could never get right when he told him not to throw that pass?
0: Oh, it was P.J. Walker.
1: P.J. Walker.
0: Yeah.
1: P.J. Walker.
0: My man said, they had the game won.
1: Right.
0: So I'm going to call this bootleg. If it's not there, just slide. Just go down. My man P.J. saw one guy standing in the middle of a defensive team meeting and was like, I think I can make this throw.
1: And that tells you everything you need to know right there. But here's the thing. Kevin even went as far as what I call the head coach data boy, where they put their arms on your shoulder pad, looking in your face like this, talk to you.
0: Yeah.
1: And you see the words, you emphasize the words with your hands on the shoulder pads.
0: Right.
1: And P.J. missed all that.
0: Yes.
1: So that was the closest I've seen him to, like, getting livid and losing it.
0: Yes.
1: But thank God it was not an interception. So that was
0: thank
1: the
0: God.
1: Close. That's
0: thank
1: the closest God. I've seen it.
0: All those dudes play defense for a reason.
1: Yes, they do. They can't catch or save their lives.
0: You're right. That was a crazy, crazy moment. We have a poll question for everybody. It's a Fair Foul Friday. What do we have for the folks, Nick?
2: 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It is a Fair or Foul Friday here on the Next Level. Fair or Foul, Deshaun Watson and Shador Sanders splitting first team reps on Shador's day to run with the first team yesterday. I'm trying to clean that up a little bit, but is it fair or foul?
1: That sounds good to me.
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0: 216-710-0850 is the number to call. Tweet the show at EGoldie80, at JRCherry3, at Nick Paulus. Jump in the YouTube chat as well. Shout out to everybody that rocks with us every day. If you're new, please like, subscribe, and share. It goes a long, long way. Helps us continue to build our community, the Next Level YouTube community out there. Let's head out to the phones real quick before we break. Jay is in Lodi. What's up, Jay? Jay, you there?
3: Hey.
0: What's up?
3: Hey, what's up? You guys hear me?
0: We got you loud and clear. What's going on?
3: Oh, hey, just about this whole quarterback competition thing. Man, I can't believe they don't just let Shador play. This Watson guy, he sucks. You saw all the check downs he kept throwing when he was in the game, and you saw Shador winning all those games. I think the owner or somebody's forcing Monken to do this crap. Everybody knows Shador's going to kick his ass.
0: All right, Jay, we appreciate the call. Thank you for that. 216-710-0850 coming up next. We'll hear more from you, and even on Twitter, I see some tweets here. 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It is a Fair or Foul Friday right here on The Next Level.
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0: It is a Fair Foul Friday here on The Next Level. We'll hear from Todd Monken whenever Todd pops up and speaks to the media a little later on in the show. But right now, we got a poll question for everybody to react to. What's up, Nick?
2: Yeah, we're asking everyone at the next, at ESPN Cleveland on X, the Next Level question of the day, presented by Haven Services. 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It is Fair Foul Friday. Fair or foul, Deshaun Watson and Shedeur Sanders splitting first team reps on Shedeur's day to run with the first team. Is that fair or foul? Early results, 50-50 split.
0: That's a good poll question. Yusuf tweets the show, Addie Goldie, 80 at JR Cherry 3 at Nick Paulus. He says, on a Fair Foul Friday, is foul what just happened in the QB room. He didn't even get a chance to fight back because his reps were taken. Four is the starter based off what coach previously said. So on a, this, so in the real world, I would say that it is foul. In the NFL, it is fair, and I voted fair. I just said in the last segment, seeing the guys on the field, I don't think there's much separation. Mm-hmm. But one thing I know for sure, Gerard, is that Todd Monken is 60 years old, and this is his first opportunity to be a head coach. If there was a player that was clearly better than everybody else, he would be playing that guy because he may never get another shot.
1: Right.
0: So, you know, there was a time when people said Kevin Stefanski didn't like Shedeur. And look, Kevin didn't want to draft Shedeur. We know that. Mm-hmm. So I understand that. Todd is as unbiased as they come. We heard Todd sing the praises of Shedeur. They wanted to draft him. So if Todd is giving reps that were previously scheduled for Shedeur to Deshaun, then that means Todd thinks Deshaun is ahead of Shedeur.
1: Right. And at a glimpse, it seems that the easy answer is unfair, unfair, unfair, because we were told that it's going to be a situation where they rotate on who goes with the ones. And obviously that procedure and protocol was broken yesterday, mm-hmm. in which Deshaun got more opportunity with the ones. This is why I'm saying it is fair, because I've been on this rodeo before. And I know ultimately, though it seems unfair, and it does,
0: mm-hmm.
1: at the same time, folks, Shedeur going through these type of situations and keeping his composure, going through these type of situations and still ultimately winning a competition will only make him a better quarterback and a better player at the end and person at the end of the day. Because, again, and as lightweight would push back a little back bit, Ian, say that sometimes in life these things do happen as well.
0: Man, LeBron?
7: Is it fair? I don't care.
1: Yeah. So it's not fair per se, because we were told one thing, especially mm-hmm. Shedeur, and given something else. But as we know, because we've lived a lot of life.
0: Right.
1: You can be told one thing and something else completely happens. But how do you adjust and how you adapt? So yesterday, E, what I was paying most of close attention to was Shedeur Sanders' body language. And I did not see a guy sulking. I didn't see him with his head down. So that impressed me more than anything. So, again, I wish both these guys do well. I ultimately want consistency. But if you're Shedeur, let's put it in his perspective. Deshaun had a lights-out day 2 days ago, right?
0: Mm-hmm.
1: And he followed up with a mid-okay day.
0: Yeah.
1: And we're still here saying with objectivity that you're right there with him.
0: He's not in it.
1: Yeah. So
0: you're in
1: it. So what does that do? You know what I mean?
0: I don't believe, and I could be wrong. I could be completely wrong. I don't think Todd sprung that on Shedeur yesterday. I don't think Shedeur was about to run. They'll say, and he was like, no, give it to somebody else.
1: It happened. It happened that morning in quarterback meetings.
0: Yes, yeah.
1: I can already tell you, when they walked in the meetings that morning, Deshaun was like, can I just go through the whole thing? We got time.
0: Yeah, we got time. It's an extra hour today. Yeah,
2: let's go.
0: Yeah.
1: All right, so Thursday evening, after Deshaun had his amazing day, they go back to the meetings and they watch that. They watch it as a team,
0: mm-hmm.
1: and they watch it individually as a quarterback room. Yeah. All this stuff over and over. You keep watching the same stuff over and over again.
0: Yeah.
1: So they do that. Next day, they go in the meeting room. Okay, here's what we're going to install. And they'll even go back to some things that went right or went wrong from the previous day as well, and things they need to correct and all those things. But the coach will sit up there, the quarterback coach, and tell you out the gate, here's what we're doing with our series today, and you'll have to understand that. So Shedeur had ample amount of time to mentally accept what went down.
0: Mm-hmm. Yeah.
1: Ample amount of time. So, and he did just that.
0: Yeah, he handled it like a champ.
1: So
0: that's all you can.
1: I mean, now, if you really want to play games with guys, you do do that.
0: Mm-hmm.
1: And sometimes coaches will do that because I do need to, and I, you don't want to be played with like that.
0: Right, yeah.
1: But here's the thing. Okay, I need to get you ready to be ready to go in a spare moment. I need to test your fortitude. I need to see if I can rattle you. Because if I can rattle you, then...
0: You said, I know they can rattle you. You know what I'm saying?
1: And you play those games. And, right. And sometimes you're like, can I just go out there and play ball? Mm-hmm. Unfortunately, no, dog. You can't.
0: Yeah. 216-710.

0: 0850 is the number to call. Diane is in Alaska. What's up, Diane? How you doing?
1: Hey, man, we got 70 degrees up here almost. It's great.
0: Uh-oh, so everything's melting, huh?
1: Well, the fish are running, and we're not getting rained on for this week, so that's good.
2: And when does the sun go down, does it?
1: About 10 o'clock.
0: Okay, it ain't bad. Not
2: bad at all. So,
1: You can fish both the morning and the afternoon high tides when they come and running in. Well, one, Gerard just added something I think is Munkin-esque, which is light a fire under Shador, you know, kind of push him. I think that's old school coaching. But I had a different take, and this is based off of what Nathan and Bo said after after Deshaun's good day, which was, he was in shells. I wonder if they're going to go 2 days of Deshaun and 2 days of Shador, so one has a shell and a full pads, blah blah blah.
0: Mm-hmm.
1: And then yesterday, Bernie said the same thing, which is like, you know, kind of under that. So I'm waiting to hear what Coach has to say today, because maybe it was like, hey, we saw you do it in shell. Let's see you do it in pads, and maybe he's going to split them both up because they're having this shell pad stay shell pad. So I'm holding out for Coach, and obviously I do believe in rewarding Deshaun for his awesome effort 2 days ago. So that's just my take. I'm waiting for him, but enjoy the conversation as always, and want to wish you guys a fabulous weekend.
0: Thank you, Diane.
2: And E, one of the things that I spotted too,
0: because
2: that morning, that Thursday morning, because it was Wednesday when he had the amazing day.
0: Because Thursday was yesterday.
2: Because today is Friday.
0: Right.
2: Last time I checked, even though it doesn't feel necessarily like a Friday for some reason, is that when I saw Deshaun getting the interview, like
0: the interview with Bernie yesterday,
2: and I was like, yeah. So you're like, so, and again,
0: now he interviewed Shador like 2 days before.
2: Yeah.
0: That,
2: but you get my point though. Coming off of I don't think anything's not intentional.
0: Right.
2: In my opinion. And maybe that's a problem because I can read into too many things, but guess what? I am supposed to do that in this role and position.
0: Yeah.
2: Now, what's a problem is if you're Shador or if you're Dylan or if you're Green or if you're Deshaun, and every little bit of stimuli you get or stimulus, and you interpret it, oh, look at that. He went to go talk to Bernie. I wonder why they're doing that. Oh, they put him with the ones. Who freaking cares? The worst thing that you can do, and Shador said it the other day, E, you can't compete with what they're going to do. They're going to do what they're going to do. And hell, if anything, last year was a great experience for Shador because he went in a situation where he got no love, no reps, and next thing you know, he ended the season as a starter playing multiple games more than anybody. So if anybody knows that things can change on a dime, it's him.
0: Yeah, for sure. And I can tell you that Shador was unbothered by it because I watched training camp daily and on YouTube. And it was Siciliano and Bernie. They were standing there talking, and Shador came over in the middle of the thing and was laughing and, you know, talking. So he, after signing autographs, I also saw someone on Twitter say, like, how many autographs has Deshaun signed for kids and stuff like that? I can tell you this. I don't know. I have no idea. I don't even know if people want Deshaun Watson's
2: autographs.
0: Right,
2: if they even make him available for it.
0: Right, because, again, people in Cleveland haven't forgot how this all started.
2: Right.
0: So I'm not measuring that on anything.
2: And it hasn't paid off either. So on top of that. So
0: other than it's much smarter for Shador to go out there and sign autographs than it is for Deshaun. Right.
2: You never know what you're gonna get.
0: And you don't know what parents done said to the kids and all. You don't know. 216-710.
2: You don't know.
0: Yes. 0850. Bunch of folks on the line. We're coming to you guys coming up next. Hey, listen, Bookman and Son Fine Jewelry. They are experts. And one thing's for sure, you're always going to be treated fairly when you walk in there. On a Fair File Friday, Bookman and Son, always fair. 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
0: It is a fair or foul Friday. We're asking you, is it fair or foul that Watson got some of the first team reps on Shedeur's day yesterday? Right now, 57% say foul, 42%

0: say fair. We want to hear from you. 216-710-0850. Dustin is in Miami. Dustin, what you got for us on a Fair File Friday?
1: Yo, good afternoon, fellas. And I agree, it's fair. I mean, I think the rules of engagement for each player is a little different. And obviously, you know, Shador needed to separate himself substantially to actually kind of really, you know, have this opportunity. But I will say, I do think Deshaun starting the season, fellas, is the best thing for the Browns going forward. And the reason why is this. If you start Deshaun, and let's just say the first few weeks he plays well, cool, great, we're going to roll with that. In the event that he does not perform well and you put in Shador, you're still going to generate hype and buzz and intrigue around the team mid-season to the back half. In contrast, if Shador starts, and again, if he plays well, awesome, best case scenario. But in the event that he really plays poorly, and obviously you don't want to, you know, put your other teammates in a position where they have to keep playing with that, and you insert Deshaun or Dylan midway through the season, you're not going to have that same energy, that hype, that intrigue. And those games in November and December, they're just not, I mean, it's Browns. I'm not going to say apathy has set in amongst the fans because, I mean, they're must watch every Sunday, but you know, you're still not going to have that hype and intrigue towards that middle and back half of the season.
0: All right. Hey, Dustin, we appreciate the call. So I've heard a number of people kind of present that argument, and I disagree with that argument. Mm. And because I think the best quarterback needs to play the first game. Like, who, if you sit in the room and go, who should we play at quarterback? Yeah, Shador's better, but let's make sure we have more intrigue later on in the season. You're setting yourself up for failure.
2: Well, and in fairness to Dustin, we have seen that scenario play itself out to where I've definitely felt that organization was allowing marketing and what made more sense fiscally mm-hmm. from an attention standpoint.
0: Johnny Manziel.
2: Exactly.
0: Yeah. And it was terrible.
2: To determine what they were going to do on the football field. And you saw it visibly, and you saw the end results of that. They have learned, I firmly believe, from that mistake. And ultimately, it's about putting the best guy out there because Todd Monken is no position whatsoever to play around with the idea of, because Jimmy Haslam has already put it on, as you like to say, wax.
0: Mm-hmm.
2: I'm expecting more than five. I'm expecting, let's call it for what it's worth, 6 wins out of this football team. Anything less, everything's up for grabs, right. In my opinion.
0: Yeah, I hate that we got to pound the table for 6. You know, yeah. But we got
2: That's the reality situation.
0: Yeah, 216-710-0850. Yusuf is up next. Yusuf, I know you think it's foul. Why do you think that's foul, bro?
3: All right. First, let me preface this. And, Nick, I'm going to need you, the last part of this, I'm going to need you to respond to it. But let me preface this. I like both of these guys. But, and I agree with everything that y'all, you and Gerard have said about us being fair. Because I understand how the game goes. The only reason why I'm saying that it's foul is because he didn't give Shador a chance to fight back. Watson is 17-20. 17. That's awesome. But give Shador that chance to fight back because that might have motivated him. He might have went 19-20. You understand what I'm saying? So it's like, but then you take his reps, he don't have that chance to fight back. Now, the other day when he went 17-20, and this for you, Nick, I sent out a tweet and I said, he went 7-20, and we saying that he had the best day ever. Why? That's because I kept hearing them say 7. I didn't hear 17, and then I heard 11, and I didn't see the actual graphic until I looked at the quarterback chart. I'm like, oh, he went 17-20. That's why Nick was on me like he was on me.
4: Right. And Yusuf, yeah, you know I love you, brother.
3: And I'm like, wait, why do they think that? And Chris. I don't know why he'd be so sick. I'm never coming at him. I wasn't coming at him because at the end of that tweet, I said I'm trying to get some understanding as to what's really going on. So, you know what I'm saying? I wasn't coming at y'all. I was looking for some clarity. Like, what are they talking about? I keep hearing the 7-20, and they talking about he had the best day ever. So I'm like, every pass he threw a touchdown. That's what he's right. You know what I'm saying?
4: Appreciate Yusuf. Thank you for that. So, yeah, he's referring to I hosted RBS yesterday with Chris Oldak, and we were going through, and we kept saying, you know, he threw 7 touchdowns in 20 attempts, and it got mixed up in there. Yeah, and now that's
0: right. He was 17 to 20,
4: but he did throw 7 touchdowns in the 20 attempts. And I think that's where the mix-up happened. Chris lost his mind on it. I was like, really? I think that's where the mix-up was. Like, yeah. I was like, hey, I get it. I met Yusuf a bunch of times.
0: Yusuf is awesome.
4: He's the best.
0: Yeah.
4: Love him.
0: Yeah. No, ain't no doubt about it.
4: Chris, I don't know. Yeah. You know, Chris, you know, kind of was like, I don't know.
0: Yeah, that Paul guy.
4: Yeah, that Paul guy.
0: I would even say this to you, Saviz. Shador has a chance to fight back every day. Every day you get an opportunity, even if you get Dylan Gabriel right now.
2: Fighting back.
0: Is fighting back. And he gets four passes.
2: Guess what, though? If those five passes are 5 for 5, right procedure, on point.
0: 4 for 5 with a drop for somebody. Yeah.
2: Guess what? That starts stacking. That's, unfortunately, though, is giving credence to the idea about our quarterback room, about what the pronosticators who had negative things to say about it is. But that's where it's at right now. So if you get 2 reps, you make those 2 reps the best reps you can possibly do. Because right now, less is more in some situations.
4: Yeah. I mean, we saw that there was that, for a hot second, the traction with Dylan Gabriel. And he was given those second-team reps, and he had that great throw, then an incompletion, then an interception. And it was Watson, get in there. And we saw it, like, right in front of us, we saw that, and we were like, you had a chance to capitalize on something, and that's how life is, though.
2: But that's, and again, just to show you how close it is and how indecisive it is, next day, completely different framework, approach to Deshaun Watson, because he got pulled the day before, folks. He got pulled. He got his reps taken away from him.
0: Yeah. Yeah, because Dylan took got some extras with the twos.
2: So but, what I'm trying to say is, it's close across the board. No one has pulled away. Now, had Deshaun went out there
0: on the field.
2: Yeah, on the field for sure.
0: Yeah.
2: But here's the thing, though. The walkthroughs, the cadence stuff, that stuff clearly matters to the head coach.
0: Yeah.
2: Clearly. And if he doesn't trust you or believe you because you can't, it's like you got your principles, some core things that you believe in.
0: Yeah, non-negotiables.
2: Right, and that's what it is.
0: Yeah.
2: It's his non-negotiables as an offensive coordinator / head coach, in which he knows from experience, and we're talking 50 years of experience of being involved in football in some capacity, if not more.
0: Right.
2: Yeah. Where he has come through time to learn that if a guy can't do this way, I can't work with him. I can't trust him. I can't believe on him. And I don't think it's going to help us maximize what we're trying to do in offense. And for Shador, he needs to figure out how he can expedite the process to get that down.
0: Mm-hmm. Yeah, 216-710-0850. Todd is in Palm Beach. What you got for us, Todd?
5: Yeah, I just, I mean, I hear everything that everybody's saying. And I just, being a Browns fan, man, I just can't get over. There's no upside to Deshaun going in there. Mm. I mean, even as much as I'm not a fan of Dylan Gabriel, there is not one single upside to Deshaun going in there. I mean, if Deshaun goes in there and he wins 10 games, we're not going to keep him. He's not going to get another contract. So he's going to screw up our draft again. We screwed up our draft at the end of last year, so we couldn't get any of the quarterbacks this year. I just don't understand. I mean, I want to see the Browns win as the next guy, but if Shador is not the starting quarterback, you have to give the guy a season and let us see what he can do throughout the ups and downs and the turmoil of a season.
0: Yeah,
5: that's what I want to see.
0: Todd, we appreciate the call, man. Thank you. Were breaking up a little bit there. Todd literally sounded like me.
2: Mm-hmm.
0: I don't see a future with Watson, and that's why I am like, for me, just push your door out there and find out, because it literally is win-win if you push your door out there.
2: Yeah, it is. But that's the beautiful thing about life, in that even though we may not see a future, we can't predict the future. And some people will pay people to do just that. But at the end of the day, we don't know what's going to happen. Deshaun Watson could roll off an insane number. Is it likely? Probably not. Mm-hmm. Shador can finally get out there and do something similar. I won't say probably not, because, again, it's a big question mark here.
0: Right.
2: We don't know, but one of the things we are noticing right now is, based upon what we've seen, is that there is not one of these quarterbacks that are pulling away. Now, I'll say it again. Shador, from after the ball, a snap standpoint, has done more.
0: Yeah.
2: No doubt about
0: He's
2: that.
0: He's been more
2: now,
0: consistent.
2: Now, granted, with Deshaun's 7 touchdowns in one day, that certainly caught him back up from a production standpoint if you're tracking those things. But Shador has been the most consistent.
0: Yeah.
2: No doubt about that.
0: Yeah. Yeah, absolutely.
2: It's just the pre-snap stuff that we're concerning ourselves with.
4: And the way that, and from Todd's call, and again, we all agree, like, Shador makes the most sense to throw out there, because you got to figure out what he is and if he could be potentially your future or not. But the way that this organization is, and the way Jimmy Haslam has run this, is that there is the mindset that if you do get the return on the investment, the ROI, if you do get that, and he brings up 10 games, and we don't think that there's you know, 10 wins with Deshaun because we quite frankly just haven't seen that type of consistent play. But on the off chance that it would happen, what's not to say that Jimmy wouldn't bring him back and give him a contract extension? The question was already brought up this year. It's like anything can happen.
0: Right.
4: That's a far cry from what it was a year ago where he said, it was a swing and a miss.
0: Yeah.
4: So like within a year's time frame, a lot can change, especially with Jimmy Haslam running the organization.
0: You're right. But I could tell you this. It would be a terrible PR situation.
4: It was a terrible PR to give him $230 million guaranteed trade for him when he had 26 allegations against him.
0: Hell yeah.
4: And you survived that.
0: No, you didn't.
4: No. That's what Jimmy will say. That's what Jimmy will say. Yeah. Because when he's finally healthy and he wins you 10 games and you make it to the playoffs and he wins the North. Imagine that. If Deshaun comes out here, plays healthy, and wins. Again, I'm not thinking this would happen, but if it did happen in La La Land, okay, in make-believe land, if he were to win 10 games and win the division, first time since 1989, Jimmy Haslam will back up the Brinks truck again.
0: And Jimmy will keep the reputation of not being a good owner. If he did that.
4: Jimmy would say, that's three playoffs.
2: Players will be saying that.
4: That Jimmy would say, this is three playoff runs in less than a decade. That's more than what you've had in 25 years prior to that.
2: Right. And obviously, our bar and our ceiling is way different than everybody else's because of the futility that's taking place. But here's the thing, though, E, as you say that, from a fan perspective, you're going to definitely be feeling that way more than likely. Like, what are we doing? Just as Dustin said earlier. But as a player... Oh, he is paying us.
0: You're
2: loving it.
0: Yeah, you'll get your money for sure. But look, how many people are saying, I want Deshaun Watson to be the starting quarterback?
4: Nobody.
0: Nobody. He is not popular. And even if he wins 10 games, it'll be cool.
2: I mean, there are Clemson alum. There are family members.
4: What, Dabo? Dabo.
2: I can't give you nothing right now.
6: We give you stipends and meals.
0: Right. I don't see it. It would literally have, I can't even say a storybook ending. But you know what I'm saying? I don't see it. I don't see how much then are you going to pay? He wins 10 games, win a division. You giving him $300 million fully guaranteed?
2: No.
0: Right, exactly.
2: I'm giving what the Buccaneers offer Baker Mayfield. Right. not even close to the numbers.
0: That's all I'm saying.
2: Now, here's the hilarious part. What if Baker Mayfield finds himself back in the Browns uniform?
0: Knowing Baker, that'll never happen. If it was somebody else,
2: I don't know if they're willing to break the bank.
0: Man,
2: I can speak clearly.
0: Dog, you know Baker well enough to know. If Hold a Grudge was a person,
2: he'd be
0: Baker Mayfield.
2: As they say, the personification of it?
0: Yes. If Hold a Grudge was a person, it'd be Baker Mayfield.
2: He probably burnt all his brown stuff.
0: All right, 216-710-0850 coming up next. We'll hear some more from you and continue to talk about all of this. All right, coming up next, we'll do all that. But let Gerard tell everybody. But what are we doing?
4: This was the free segment.
2: Well, I can tell everybody still about Great Lakes Honda Great Lakes Honda West. 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
0: Here is Todd Monken speaking to the media in Berea.
12: That might be true. Not on purpose. Okay, so it was just every other day.
13: Okay, so there's no...
12: It really wasn't that way. The way it turned out, now that you say it, is today is not and tomorrow will be. So it's just the way it worked out in terms of the way we alternated the quarterbacks was basically every other day, where the padded practices, shells, or helmets was independent of the rotation.
14: Todd, you said the other day that you can't have an elite offense without elite cadence. Why is that?
12: Well, I mean, you can go on one all the time, and the defensive line jumps the cadence every time and puts you at a disadvantage. The great edge rushers and tackles that you have in this league, I think that's part of it. The other is trying to take advantage of being explosive. To be elite on offense, you have to be explosive. So how many times a year can you get him in the neutral zone and get a free shot down the field? That's part of it. But I think the biggest thing is your ability to keep, whether it's up front, defenders from jumping the count. It's also, it's not always an elongated snap count, but it could be a quick count to force the defense to get aligned quickly. That gives you a picture of where they're at and what play you might want to get to.
14: Todd, without going too much into the cadence, like, I think to the layman, you know, like, go on one, maybe go on two, silent count, but, like, can you kind of explain a little bit more how you can have up to 10 different cadences?
12: It's actually very simple, right? Like, you can go on the quick, the long, the first color, the second color, one, two, double cadence on two. I haven't even finished on that. That's eight.
15: Todd, sometimes it's hard to tell just how successful the run plays are when you're working on them because you're not tackling wide. Did he break a tackle to break free or whatever? Just what have you seen from when you've gone back to look at film and whatnot from Clay Sean and Dylan?
12: Well, Dylan's been nicked up a little bit, so we haven't seen as much of him. But Quinshon's just a bull. He's a bull, man. He's a downhill, powerful man, and it's fun to watch. He is hard to bring down, and he's got something inside of him that, from a competitive standpoint, that's fun to watch.
15: Todd, as you look to make a decision about the starting offensive line, how do you weigh how they fit together, the five, versus just the pure talent of the five?
12: Well, it starts with the pure talent, and they've got to be able to get the job done, and then you fit it together. But again, like most camps I've been in, it's hard to get the fit because you're going to have nicks and bruises where guys are out. So, you know, with Elton being nicked up a little bit and then Tevin and some other guys, you're just working through it, trying to find the best five. And then once you get there, then you've got to make it all fit together.
16: Casey talked about how much work he's put in and catching, securing the ball. In spring, it was early, his first spring season, but there were drops out there, we saw. It hasn't been in the life saving in training camp, so do you notice the improvement he's made?
12: You're going to notice it. I can't compare the opportunities that he's had. Sure, at the beginning, whether that was, you know, focus drops or he was just nervous. I mean, you're a first-round draft pick and you come into camp and you sure as hell don't want to drop the ball. I mean, you want to show your value. But you're exactly right. I have not seen that. And I've seen him make some elite catches and his ability to elevate and go up and catch the ball, which has been fun to watch.
14: Todd, how important is it for Quinshon's longevity to develop depth behind him?
12: Oh, I think with any running back room, you certainly have to have enough depth to where you feel comfortable playing. A lot of those guys, they take a pounding over the course of 17 weeks. So certainly he's capable of taking that pounding. And then trying to determine what skill set do you want out of the second, third, fourth back on your roster. What is it that Quinshon maybe has as he's developing himself as a player? Maybe a hole there. Do you have a matchup back that you like? Like when we were in Baltimore, we had Derek and then, you know, Justice Hill, who is a tremendous third down back and matchup guy.
17: Hey, Todd, what did you take away or what was your view of that offensive line, defensive line, pass rush drill to end practice yesterday?
12: My takeaway from it? Oh, it was the first time we did it. I mean, ultimately, it's end of practice. It's basically to win the game, right? Okay. You're either going to be ahead and you're whatever, okay, whatever it is, the time of practice we're on the field, you're going to have to shut down the opposing offense with pass rush. And with four downs, if you don't get to the quarterback against these quarterbacks in the NFL, they're going to probably score. So you got to find a way to protection. So that's all it is. At the end of the game, after a

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1: Extending the practice, the volume. It's maybe not all the reps, but being on your feet. You're getting yourself closer to what it'd feel like to play in a game as you continue through camp.
2: Is there any update you could give us on Zach Zinter, who's carted off?
1: I cannot give you that.
3: Philosophical question here. Your career, schemes. You worked with a variety of different schemes, but part of one of those was the air raid. Where is the air raid? Where does it sort of fit into your offensive philosophy? What did you take from that?
1: Well, there's more air raid with everybody's offense than people want to admit. I mean, everybody runs a form of 95, which is Y cross. Everybody runs a form of Y cross. How you get to it, whether it's play action, whether it's however you're tying down a defender, but everybody runs a form of Y cross. A lot of those, everybody runs forms of verticals. So I don't see it that way. What I would say is back then there was a lot more with the air raid that's come full circle, where it's sweep the board. Is he open? Is he not? Which you're seeing a lot more of today than pick a side. One high, two high man concept. So there's a lot more than people want to admit. The difference was back then with the air raid, it really wasn't the pass game concepts. It was basically running the same concepts over and over and over. And it was limited run game. You were basically, inside zone, outside zone, and draw. The original was you weren't even running. There weren't gap schemes, at least the way I learned it from Dana Holgorsen when I got to Oklahoma State. So now, but everybody takes it and makes it their own, especially in the run game. And then they tweak it in the pass game. It's just a starting point of it. But and then Art Briles went off and went to Baylor and did an unbelievable job there with his version of it with the wide splits. And Josh Heupel's kind of taken a step. We have not seen that in the NFL, the wide splits, so much open space, that they took advantage of Dylan's, skill set.
4: That is Todd Monken as he meets with the media there. I want to go, maybe next segment we could do, I want to go back and listen to his explanation, because it didn't in the moment make a lot of sense to me. It was like, oh, that's just how it went, and it was pads, and then there were shells, and I was like, huh? Like, what?
5: So yeah, I want to hear that, too.
4: I want to hear that.
5: We caught a part of it.
4: Yeah. I want to hear that again. We'll do that up next. Also, real quick, Maurice hung up. I was just about to go to Maurice. All right, we'll take a break. We'll come back. We'll hear that more of the next level straight ahead.
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11: All right, we'll hear from Ty Monken coming up next. I went to my boy Maurice. He hung up, but he is back. Maurice is in Oakland. What's going on, man?
12: What's going on, fellas?
11: Not much, man. What you got for us?
12: Not much. Just seeing a couple things. At first, when I called Dan Nicotell, y'all was a little upset with y'all.
11: Okay.
12: But at the end of the day,
11: I said, okay. Yeah, we're all good with people being upset with us, man. What's up?
12: No, yeah, I mean, it's all good. But just listening to the coach's press conference just now, it was brought up by Grossi and the lady, Larry Che, and what happened was is Todd said that he took Deshaun's reps the day before, and nobody made note of it. It wasn't a big deal. Nobody said nothing, and that was independent of the shells and the helmets. So I think they're going a little crazy not reporting everything when in all actuality this happened to Deshaun the day before, and it wasn't made note of it. And now today, he made y'all understand that.
11: Okay, hey, we appreciate the call, Maurice.
13: Oh, I was going to say, we made note of it. We certainly made note of it when Dylan took his reps.
11: Yeah. I think Maurice was saying that Shador took Deshaun's reps, which I didn't remember that 2 days ago.
13: Yeah.
11: Maybe it happened and they were on a further field. I didn't see that. I did see when Shador was with the ones and Watson was with the twos, that Gabriel got reps with the twos.
13: So we
11: took some reps from Deshaun. We definitely made note of that.
13: Yeah, we definitely made note of that. So the count was messed up. So that is, in fairness to Deshaun and to Mo for being open-minded about it, yeah, Deshaun got his reps robbed from him as well.
11: Taken
13: or given. I don't know how we want to say it, but.
11: Yeah.
13: The point is, they're switching in and out of reps.
11: So let's hear from Todd Monken. This is a piece of his answer. We'll get the full thing a little bit later. This is when we joined it, when he was being asked about Watson getting reps with the ones during 7-on-7 on Shador's day.
14: That might be true. Not on purpose. Okay, so it was just every other day.
15: Okay, so there's no...
14: No, it really wasn't that way. The way it turned out... now that you say it, is today is not and tomorrow will be. So it's just the way it worked out in terms of the way we alternated the quarterbacks was basically every other day, where the padded practices, shells, or helmets was independent of the rotation.
11: Yeah, so if it was independent of the rotation, then why would the rotation change because of the pads or the... You know, that's mm-hmm. where I'm confused. And again, well, there was a little bit of it that we missed. So we'll hear some more from Todd there. It's maybe 2 days ago, Shador got reps with the ones that I didn't see. But yesterday was the first time that I saw clearly that there was a chop up of a guy with the ones.
13: I remember when we were little kids and they had the four down player rule, and I'm not sure if they still have that rule where it's everybody on the team had to get at least four downs or you had to forfeit the game. Remember that?
11: Yeah, I do remember that.
13: That is not the NFL.
11: No, it's
13: there
11: not.
13: There is no four down
11: rule. It's not.
13: Yeah. In the middle of practice, Todd Munkin's like, you know what? I want to see Dillon Gabriel for the rest of the practice. He has the authority and ability, more importantly, to do just that, which is one and the same, authority and ability mm-hmm. to do just that. So we can't get caught up in that. But again, I will not be surprised if someone has a great day and then follows that up with someone getting more reps because they are trying to identify their quarterback. Todd is more stressed than we are mm-hmm. knowing that.
11: Oh, yeah, that's
13: the fact that he does not have a quarterback puts him further and further and further behind the competition that we'll face come September. What's the date we play against the Jacksonville Jaguars?
11: September 13th.
13: The 13th. Because they got their quarterback.
11: Yeah. And they're coming off a really good season.
13: On top
11: too.
13: Of that.
11: Yeah, they had a really good year. They were kind of my dark horse to make a push.
13: Yeah, I see that coming.
11: No, and once they got in the playoffs, I thought they were going to do a bit. What do we got, Nick?
16: So I think this is one of the main, this is at least on the Browns live feed that they had on Twitter. This is basically where it starts off with Munkin talking about what Maurice was talking about, giving up reps to different days.
17: Hey, Todd, yesterday it seemed like a bit of a switch on a Shador first team day. Deshaun got looked like he went first in some of the 7-on-7 stuff.
14: He took one of the ones 7-on-7 and the day before Shador did. So yeah, we kind of switched it to get them at least one with the ones on the day they're not normally going with the ones.
18: How do you feel
11: if
18: the guys came out of it? How do you think they...
11: Okay. Yeah. Okay. Like I said, it's something I didn't recognize, but right. I'll take it.
13: Well, here's the thing I do appreciate about that, because if one of these guys ultimately is the starter, you don't want them going a whole entire practice without working with the ones. So that in some ways, that actually makes more sense to do it this way, in my opinion.
11: Right. Yeah. Yeah. Because, you're still splitting reps.
13: But
11: at least... the other guys are getting an opportunity right, with you every day.
13: It's like if I come in here like, well, okay, I work with this show all day. The next day, I miss you for a day.
11: And then it's
13: going to be off. It's
11: right.
13: A little bit.
11: Right.
13: Especially in that situation where they have never even worked with each other.
11: Yeah. Yeah. So it'll be interesting to see if he keeps doing mm-hmm. it as well. 2 days ago, I think we even talked about they were on the far side.
13: Right.
11: You know, of the field, which it could be difficult to see from where we're at. Because I did not notice that. You know, I can say I didn't notice it. So then, you know, I just missed that. But it. They were right in front of us yesterday.
13: Right.
11: They were right in
13: Can't
11: front of
13: miss
11: us
13: it, right.
11: yesterday. So what it all comes down to is I still think they got to figure this out as soon as possible.
13: Yeah, but again, they have to – this is where the quarterbacks who are in question, though, they have to make it definitive.
11: You're right.
13: If you keep it as a question mark, what is Todd Munkin and company to do but to keep going down this path until someone truly figures it out? Now, here's where it gets really problematic. What if it stays this way for the entirety of training camp?
11: I mean, then you're going to see everybody during the season.
13: Right.
11: Even if it changes, you might see everybody during the season.
13: It's a possibility. But the whole point is that it doesn't help your cause.
11: Mm-hmm. Yeah. No, it doesn't. It doesn't. You know, I mean, we saw, last night, Carson Beck. Like, he, I don't know if he's the one, but he got a whole bunch of reps. Yeah, you know what I'm saying?
13: He got plenty of them. And he had a great game for a preseason game and a Hall of Fame game. But, again, put in his proper perspective.
11: Right.
16: DTR had a great Hall of Fame game as well.
13: Sure, exactly. Yeah. So put it again, once again, his proper perspective.
16: Yeah, me 100% saying, put it in perspective, guys.
11: Me saying Carson had a good game is not insinuating he's going to the Hall of Fame or anything like that. I did say he had a good preseason game. So it's, you know.
13: Right. I'd rather, okay, but here's the thing. We say these things. I'd rather have a good performance than a bad performance. Exactly. Anytime I step out on that football field.
11: Like it's if he, but he, and here's the other thing. By the way, if he would have went out there and sucked, everybody'd been like, "Oh, he was terrible." Right. Wouldn't say, "Let's put it in a proper perspective." It was just his first game. We wouldn't do that on the flip side.
13: Right, like, nah, he sucks.
11: Yeah, right. We'd throw him in the trash. I knew he was a bust and all that. We, you know, we don't do that with bad performances.
13: Right. Well, quick in the preseason.
11: Right. Nick's like, yeah,
16: okay. I remember there was a lot of people beating down the door for DTR to be starting a lot of games.
11: Well, I mean, that's in Cleveland, bro. They're just looking for anybody.
16: I know.
11: You know what I'm saying?
16: You think Arizona's having a lot of fun?
11: No, they're like, you're going to ruin it for us next year.
13: Right. Exactly.
11: That's what
16: don't you win us three games.
13: Yeah. Beck like, forget what you heard. Yeah, I'm trying to get Pizzade.
11: Right, yeah. And, ironically.
13: I'm trying to make more than I made in college.
11: Carson Beck is
16: which is tough to do. Right. On,
11: especially for Carson, because Carson was getting paid. Right.
16: I think it was like $10 million or something
11: like that. Yeah, his last
16: year. He's a third-round draft pick.
13: He made more in college than he's making in the pros.
11: Yeah.
16: For 4 years. Yeah.
11: Right, because he was getting paid at Georgia, too. He wasn't making $10 million. He probably was still getting five. You know, so, yeah, he's all right. He'll make some money. That's my new Zach Wilson. By the way.
13: Really, Beck?
11: Yeah.
16: Okay. Oh, my God.
11: That's my new Zach Wilson.
16: I'm running with
11: Carson Beck. I don't know, man. I think he's going to be better than people think he's going to be.
13: The Haynes kid from Georgia Tech?
16: He won it last night for him.
11: Yeah. Yeah. I did something yesterday that was completely out of character for me.
13: Mm-hmm.
11: Something was totally out of character. I told you guys how Madden came out, you know, yesterday. I got the membership plus thing, whatever. Okay. So had a chance to play it. And I started a season with the Browns, right? Now, you know, for 48 hours, there have been some, not all, I'm not saying all Shador fans, but there have been some that have been all over my ass for making a video that said Watson did good.
13: Okay.
11: So, out of spite, I started Dylan Gabriel.
13: On your Watson, on your Brown squad?
11: On my Brown squad.
13: How'd you do?
11: I pulled him after two us. I pulled him after two drives.
16: Bro. Two drives?
11: After two drives, dog. I was like,
13: Was it you or him?
11: No, it was the way they have him. And you know what? They actually did Shador Shady, too.
13: Mm-hmm.
11: Because there was times, and it was worse for Dylan. I had Jerry Jeudy wide open on a crossing route, and he threw it way over his head for an interception. And I was like, dog, I can't.
16: Wrong.
11: I
16: mean, you saw that in practice the other day.
11: Right, yeah.
13: I mean, they program it to be bad.
11: Yeah, and then, and like, Shador is better in the game than Dylan. But even he isn't as accurate as I think he is in real life because we're 2-0. Oh, by the way, that game, and I ended up starting over from scratch because the servers were messed up. So in the middle of the game, it kicked me. It was like servers are down. I was like, whew, all right. Yeah, now I can start fresh with Shador, right? And just go on from there. And I skipped the preseason. I guess they cut Deshaun. Because he's not on the roster.
13: Oh, man.
11: Yeah, he's not on the roster. It's Shador, Dylan, and Taylen Green. So, I mean, they must have just ate all the cap or whatever.
13: crazy work right there.
11: Yeah, because I was like, I don't want to play the preseason. I just hit fast forward. But, yeah, so Shador is now the quarterback for the Browns.
16: We lost him.
11: Yeah. Oh, yeah, it's a gnat going around here. And
16: God, he's like a cat.
11: Yes. Yeah. And Rod is locked in on this.
16: He's about to pounce, man.
11: Oh, yeah, he is. Yep. Yeah. Yeah, he is. All right. Squirrel chases this fly. And we'll continue to hear from you. Also, Todd Monken said he offered Joe Thomas a job. Talk a little bit about that. as well. But, hey, I want to let everybody know not to miss the ESPN Cleveland Street Team and Certified Angus Beef during the Pro Football Hall of Fame Grand Parade tomorrow, Saturday, August 8th. The ESPN Cleveland Team will be set up at Kemp Thorne Collision Center on Cleveland Ave. Certified Angus Beef is the official beef sponsor of the festival, because if it's not certified, it's not the best.
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11: Coming up 1:30, we'll talk to our Browns analyst, Tony Grossi. You don't want to miss that. But something that came out from the media, I believe it was yesterday when Todd Monken spoke with the media, he mentioned that he offered Joe Thomas a job, a coaching job. Mm-hmm. Now, we all know, you know, Todd is new here.
13: Right, right.
11: We know while Joe Thomas loves to help the young offensive linemen and stuff like that, he is not about that coaching life. Yeah, he is not about it. So
16: he actually did it over in Germany.
11: In Germany, yeah.
16: But, I mean, that was
11: a part-time. It was a one.
16: And they moved to Germany for the experience.
11: Right. Yeah, and it was a one-off thing.
13: Right.
11: It was a one-off thing. And he even talked about, I want to experience it and see. And he's just like, yeah, this life.
13: He had a chance to be out of the country, and he was still able to bring his family out there and all that. And I talked to him about it before, and he said he enjoyed the experience. Mm-hmm. And he was wrapped up into it. But, again, you get out of your system, you see what you really want to do. And if you have that coaching bug, you're going to coach.
11: Yeah, and it's the schedule of coaching that keeps a lot of guys out of it.
13: It's not, but here's
11: Joe Thomas out of it for sure.
13: But here's the thing, though, E. It's nowhere near as egregious as it once was. They're not forcing guys to sleep at the facility anymore as the norm. Now, granted, I was an extreme example with Bill Belichick. Mm-hmm. But for the most part, most position coaches were in this spot to where, okay, I can't be the first one to go home and leave. I gotta wait and play in that game. So it's their own competition with amongst each other. So it was a norm, though, to put 18 hours. I used to always say, coaches work harder than players. Mm-hmm. They put way more time into it. And then the end result
11: is when the players leave, the coaches are still there.
13: I mean, 10 o'clock looking at the same play, looking at the same technique over and over and over again. But again, considering the way it is now, this way of how coaching is, I would have totally went down a career path of coaching. But prior to that, I was like, nah, ain't no way in heck I'm going to watch the same thing for 24 hours.
11: Yeah. Of the current Cleveland athletes, who do you think would make a great coach?
13: Of the current Cleveland athletes, who would make a great coach? Considering what I heard the other day about Verse, he'd make a great coach.
11: He was the first person I thought of. No, it's all good. Yeah, I mean,
16: we all thought the same guy. Yeah,
11: right.
16: So if it's consensus, it has to be true.
11: Because he did it naturally on his own. Mm-hmm. And we talked to Spencer Fanone, and you can go watch that at ESPN Cleveland's YouTube channel.
16: It is such a really cool thing. Obviously, you know, I'm coaching for Normandy, and it's on a completely different level than obviously the Browns. But when you see another player coach up another player, it is one of the most satisfying things you will ever see. We have a freshman, and like, I'm not getting no names, please, but I think he's probably going to start on the defensive line here for us as a freshman. He is not like, you know, some 290-pound guy, nothing like that. Mm-hmm. But he knows every single spot you need to be at, you know, every sort of stunt we throw, anything like that. And just to reinforce it, he was helping a sophomore. Like, hey, man, you got to line up here. You got to do that. I was like, tear to my eye. Right. I was so proud of him. I even told him after, I was like, bro, I'm proud of you. Because you know...
11: Yeah.
16: You know what you're going for.
11: Right.
16: And it's a beautiful thing.
11: Yes, it is. Yeah.
16: You almost got him, Jerrod.
11: Almost. Jerrod's chasing a gnat or fly or whatever.
13: No, he's walking up on me, see?
11: Dylan Gabriel is another guy that I think definitely has to be a coach. He would either be a coach or an analyst. I actually think I could see him sliding into to one of those areas.
16: I think he's too dry to be an analyst. Now, maybe that's...
13: they like that, though.
16: But that's the thing. Like, I think he'd be a really good coach. Mm-hmm. I do. He has all the experience in the world. He knows exactly. And what have we seen? Like, former not... And this is going to sound mean. Not-so-great quarterbacks, they do turn out to be unbelievable coaches.
11: Yeah, like, great college quarterbacks that don't, you know, kind of hit the next level in the pros, typically make really good coaches and analysts to a certain extent. There's a guy, a former quarterback that I actually like, and I don't know why his name is escaping me. He breaks down a lot of film and stuff that I watch. But even the Carr brothers, they have a podcast where they break down a lot of stuff. So I could see Dylan being one of those.
13: Oh, the guy used to play here is who you talk about? The quarterback?
11: Not
13: Cody Kessler, is it?
11: No. Cody was on a podcast. That podcast is over.
13: Yeah.
11: That whole thing was a mess. I'll make a note of it next time I saw it. He typically does a really good job of breaking down film. I see him on Instagram all the time. A little bit on ESPN, and his name is just
16: Chase Daniel.
11: Thank you very much.
16: What I typed into Google, because it was on the tip of my tongue too, I couldn't remember who it was. I said backup quarterbacks all time paid.
11: Yeah,
16: which
13: smart man,
16: right there. He made over $43 million being a backup quarterback in 14 years, and
13: that's what I'm talking about.
16: And you're right; he is really good whenever he's breaking down film.
13: I wonder where Colt McCoy's at on that list.
11: He's got to be around there,
13: but then again,
11: Colt was in the league for a long time.
13: But here's the thing: for like Dylan, for example, I mean, people will take their shots at you, dog. If you can find some way to get a 10 to 15 year career and become the primary backup, you're gonna actually double that amount because the money's only getting bigger.
16: He was, for his career earnings, $27.7 million over 14 years.
13: And again, the money was not as big as it is now. Obviously.
11: Yeah, that's
13: Jacoby's
11: true.
13: Jacoby's going to be up there, too.
11: Yeah, Jacoby Brissett,
16: Jacoby got an extra 10 this year.
13: Right.
16: Good for him.
11: But he'll be a starter this year, maybe, because Carson Beck might beat him out.
16: Okay.
11: You know what I'm saying? Hey, all right.
16: Zach Wilson's next, baby.
11: You might see, you're going to be upset when the Jacoby Express goes off the rails.
16: No chance. Toot, toot all the way. Come on.
11: Oh, we should definitely, we got to figure out like a fun bet to make. I bet Carson Beck starts more games than Jacoby Brissett.
16: See, I actually agree with you there.
11: Okay.
16: But like better stats, I would take Jacoby.
11: Okay. All right, average.
13: Bitwells is going to get their $10 million.
16: They're absolutely going to get that.
11: Are you saying they like the Browns?
13: I ain't saying that.
11: Not the Cleveland get $10 Browns, but
13: the other ones. Yes,
1: have the money,
13: okay? Mike Brown.
16: I like that bet though. Who has better stats at the end of the year?
11: Yeah, like they're average. Yeah, whatever they average, because you know obviously they'll be a little different.
13: They're looking at parking this week. Like, how are we doing parking?
11: Yeah, right.
13: How many hot dogs we sell?
11: Right. Like, I don't know, but some guy had four of them in his bare hands when he walked out of here. He's wearing a Browns t-shirt.
13: You see that nacho cheese? They got a deal at Restaurant Supply on it.
11: Right.
13: They counting like that, dog.
11: Oh, man. Yeah, that's
13: somebody threw some hot dogs away the other day, man.
11: Who did you hear that from? Who told you, hey, man, this is the hot dog news? Somebody threw some away.
13: Silver Fox did.
11: Really?
13: Yeah, he told me about it, yeah.
11: All right, that checks.
13: That's something I would totally be interested
11: Justin
13: in.
11: Justin Cooper, by the way.
16: Yeah. Gerard hears that and just goes,
2: ESPN Cleveland. Right. Breaking news.
13: Oh, my dang, they did.
16: He's someone threw out hot dogs. Back to you.
11: Right.
13: RJ was with me, as a matter of fact, when he said it.
16: He said, yeah.
13: Yeah, I was like, dang, did they really?
11: Yeah, a little piece of you died inside.
13: It did, dog. Right. I'm doing so well on this diet that it's a good thing.
11: Yes. Yes, it is. It is a good thing. 216-710-0850 is the number to call. Our Browns analyst, Tony Grossi, will be joining us coming up. I've been telling you all about Kaushi. I've been using the prediction app for over a month now, and I'm having a lot of fun. And the cool thing is there's so much on there from a prediction standpoint, and I'm just talking sports. You know how hard it is? Like, I always want to predict that Tottenham would get Sandro Tonali. And all of you are like, what? Exactly. That's what I'm talking about. You could find that on Kaushi. If you think, you know, one of the Bosas that's a free agent, if you're like, I wonder where he's going to go, you can predict that on Kaushi. It is America's number one prediction market platform, and you could trade those predictions, any prediction you make, in a live market. And that's what I've been doing. I said I've made a prediction that Denzel Boston will win the Offensive Rookie of the Year. And I'm not waiting till the end of the season. No, I'm waiting until that investment I made in that prediction to increase, and then I'll go ahead and sell it. Right? It's kind of like a baby stock market for sports, if you will. And I'm a big fan of it. I'm standing on business, though, on my prediction that the Browns win six or more games. I'm standing on that. All these predictions can be made at Kaushi. Download the app. Use the promo code EMMETT, E-M-M-E-T-T.
13: Man.
11: And you get a bonus $10 when you trade $10. Let's try that again. E-M-M-E-T-T.
13: Man.
11: E-M-M-E-T-T.
13: Man.
11: E-M-M-E-T-T.
13: Man.
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3: Time for us to head out to the Northfield Park Racino Hotline. 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Tony, I understand why Gerard and I missed it the other day, because it was on the other side of the, you know, the field away from where we were at. But why do you think it wasn't mentioned that Shador got reps with the ones on Deshaun's day? Because I didn't hear any mention of it from everybody, and I actually didn't notice it.
12: Yeah, well, you got to be paying attention. This is something that changes. And, you know, it's kind of loud. We're inside. Your question again was, why did I feel it was noteworthy?
3: No, I'm saying I feel like nobody noticed it when it happened, because I didn't hear a ton from it. When I heard Monken bring that up, it kind of surprised me because, like I said, I didn't necessarily see that.
12: Yeah, well, it struck Chops and I as soon as we saw it, because it was a little different from what they had been doing. And today, the coach really poo-pooed it. And, you know, said, well, we did it with Shador earlier in the week. And that's just simply not true, because we keep track of every team drill. We do. That's why we chart. We just don't chart it for the tracker. We chart to see what they're doing with the quarterback. And it's not true. So he just chose to poo-poo it. That's fine for now. But I think it was, I don't say extremely significant, but it was more than just a note. I think it reflects kind of where this thing is heading.
13: Exactly. And that's the way I took it, that, hey, if Deshaun's going to get extra reps, take note of that, because ultimately what you're saying is that he has a great day, and we're going to give him more love.

0: more opportunity afterwards, that speaks volumes to me.
1: Yeah, so, I mean, that's what we're out there for, to notice things that are different and to take note of it. I know most people, well, let's just put it that way. We chart everything because also that's why I can say that what he said about Shador just is not true, because we have notes on two days ago, 3 days ago. And if Shador had gotten the same treatment, we would have noted it on that day.
0: Right. Well, here's the other thing with it too, Tony. And I get why Coach said what he said and what he's trying to do. But at the same time, though, when I think about the quarterback situation, what's unfolding, Deshaun had a great opportunity yesterday to create distance, and I don't feel that that took place. And if anything, what I keep going back to is Shador has been, in my opinion, the most consistent after the snap, but obviously something pre-snap or procedural is not jibing well with one Coach Monken.
1: Well, yeah, I think there are other things beyond the passing numbers and the just throwing the ball that the coach is looking at, for sure. And there might be other things beyond just the operation that he's evaluating that we're not even aware of.
0: Right.
1: And obviously, you know, when people see the social media clips of a pretty pass, they think that's the guy, you know. It's far more than that, you know that. And I think Monken is being very thorough and is evaluating every phase, even the most mundane phases, like cadence, you know, which has gotten a lot of play this week, because we never heard Stefanski talk about cadence at all. But it is important to Monken. I'd agree with you, consistent throwing the ball. He's looked pretty much the same every day to me. I don't think he's had, like, a really bad day, Shador, throwing the ball.
0: Right.
1: But, you know, and Deshaun had some bad days, no doubt about it. But the coach is evaluating the entire task of the position. And, people just got to understand that when he makes his call, it's not just what you see on social media.
2: Tony, when it comes to, you know, some of the guys who have been out on defense, Carson Schwessinger, Mason Graham, who are you most concerned about for the guys who have missed an almost substantial amount of time by now?
1: Well, you know what, Emmett? They're now like two-year veterans, so I'm kind of stretching it. But when a veteran misses, it's a lot different than a rookie missing it. They're no longer rookies, although they're not five-year vets. I would say, by the way, Mason Graham is back today. Schwessinger is not. Also, they keep saying these are not major things. Until they start worrying themselves, I don't think we should be too concerned. But if you're a rookie and you're missing time, or if you're involved in a position battle like Tevin Jenkins is, now Tevin Jenkins is back for the first time in like seven practices. So that's where it's really hurting guys. You know, Schwessinger's not, his position's secure. Mason Graham's position's secure. At this early part of camp, it's not that big a deal, I think, in their eyes.
0: And Tony, what's your take? Because I thought it was strange, because I'm like, man, the receiver room is crowded as it is, that they brought in more guys to work out at that position.
1: I'm sorry, Gerard. I missed what you asked.
0: I was asking, what's your take on the receiver situation? Because they brought in some guys and worked them out. And in my mind, I'm figuring they have plenty in that room already.
1: Oh, yeah. And the good thing, knock on wood, is that for the most part, the receivers have been there every day. Concepcion missed one day with a shoulder and then got back the next day. Boston's been there. Judy's been there. Their main guys, Isaiah Bond, have all been there. The only guy that missed time was Jamari Thrash, and they waived him with an injury designation today. So, there's still a battle going on for position five and position six in that room. And I think the one guy, other than the four guys that everyone knows is the top four, this Tylan Wallace has made the most progress, I think, and he could end up being the fifth receiver, which leaves about six guys competing for one final spot.
2: All right, Tony, great stuff, man. We appreciate you making some time for us.
1: All right, guys, have a good one.
2: All right, there we go. Our Browns analyst, Tony Grossi, saying that it wasn't true.
0: That's not true.
2: Which is interesting because, like I said, we didn't notice it. We didn't see it. But to be completely fair, they were on a field that were like two over.
0: Right.
2: So, you know, we didn't have the best view of it. So I'm not going to stand on and say Todd's not being – because I don't know. But to hear Tony say that and – they're right. I'm seeing people like nobody in the media reported that. And it's like, think about it. I know that there's this perception that the media in Cleveland hates Shador. Mm-hmm. There are people in the media who the Shador fans do respect and go to for their news. Mm-hmm. I think Daniel Oyafusi does a great job. G. Bush and all that. Like, I could have missed it. I didn't see everything. I don't remember either of those guys mentioning that Shador took reps with the ones on Watson's day. It's weird. I'll say that. I don't know what the truth is.
0: Ultimately, what we're seeing is whoever's the hot hand they're going with. It could be in a drill. It could be a previous practice. And pretty soon it'll be the game. That's what it looks like to me. And that is a bad thing in this sense, E. It's a bad thing because you don't have anything definitive. And we need that clarity for this team to move forward, especially on the offensive side of the ball, which is way behind, but getting better
2: mm-hmm.
0: than the defense.
2: Yeah. Yeah. And we definitely saw that Dylan Gabriel took some Watson reps.
0: Right. We saw that for sure. We called it out for what it was worth. Yeah.
2: We definitely saw that. We can speak to that. Right. We saw that right in front of us. The other thing, ones were on the other field. And again, I didn't notice. But I can't say for sure one way definitively whether it happened or not. But Tony was very definitive and said they took notes on all the and they do.
0: They have their quarterback tracker, right?
2: Yeah, and I've seen them take notes. And they're saying that's not true. But I mean, it is training camp. What would training camp be
0: without
2: a little controversy, right?
0: Okay. Well, what is the controversy that coach, if he is trying to avoid it, what do you think he's trying to avoid? Speculatively speaking,
2: to for people to be like, oh, it's over. Watson is the starter, you know. Which I don't. To me, just name a starter. Name who you think the starter is.
0: Or the leader
2: is
0: in the clubhouse.
2: Yeah.
0: I mean, because I definitely took that take. Well, after what I saw yesterday, and he took those reps in my mind, it's like, okay, Deshaun is the leader in the clubhouse right now. He got more reps. Now I understand why. Because in this case, I guess it is a meritocracy. He had a hell of a day, and what they do, they let him play more.
2: Yeah. Yeah, and again, Todd Monken is saying it was the day before we did the exact same thing. Just nobody said anything.
0: Rep gate, dog.
2: Yeah,
0: we got a rep gate.
2: Rep gate 2026. Right here.
0: Controversial training camp is this right here?
2: Yes, right here on the next level. Coming up next, we'll hear from Andre Knott. He will be joining us. But before we do that, here is Gerard Cherry with Northeast Factory Direct.
0: Thank you, Ian. 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

0: this year was not going to be determined largely by the defense. 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
12: Time for us to head out to the hotline and bring in Andre Knott. You can check him out on the CLE Guardians TV broadcast and Andre in the Dugout on ESPN Cleveland's YouTube channel, the Land on Demand, ESPN Cleveland app. Dre, I've been thoroughly impressed by pretty much everybody that the Guardians brought in. It just, for whatever reason, hasn't turned into wins. What have you thought about the new additions?
13: Yeah, it's been a frustrating week, to say the least. I think its frustration has overcome the entire team. You're right. It seems like you got to give credit to the you know, front office for who they brought in. It's just bewildering that they haven't been able to put wins across the table. And I think it's a frustration, and it was one of the more frustrating, you know, trips here to Chicago last night after yesterday's loss. I just feel like the players that were here already were playing a little tight already. And the guys that have come in, you know, like for Nathaniel Lowe, this is like a lease on a new life. You know, like what you're playing is insane with Joe Adell. So they got to get their other guys to do that. The good thing about this is negative and is as tough as this last 2-3 weeks have been. I mean, here, I'm going to put something out here. Since the All-Star break, the Cleveland Guardians have the second or third worst record in the American League.
12: Right.
13: There's been a long time since we've been able to put any period of time together and say the worst with the Cleveland Guardians are in.

0: So this has been a time that's been bewildering, and it's a time that's been frustrating. But you didn't lose any ground on the White Sox this week so far, and you're here, and by the end of the weekend, heck, I might talk to you. I might text you Sunday night, Monday. We may be tied for first place in AL Central, which will be weird, but still possible, and why they still have a breathing chance.
1: Yeah, 11 out of 14 definitely does not make anyone feel good, and I can sense it here in your voice, my man. At the same time, though, as you just described, Dre, that the Red Sox certainly did us a solid. And here's the thing for me that I'm thinking, though, and I'm going to go with the glass half full approach, in that if you can just get these runs over, it's not like you're not making contact with the bat. It's just a matter of taking advantage of those opportunities. And if they start doing those things, then we can certainly see a turnaround in the record from my perspective. Am I being too lighthearted about it, or you think I'm on to something with that?
0: No, I think you're on to something. It'd be different if you weren't getting anybody on base at all.
1: Mm-hmm.
0: And that's why it feels like, and you know, like it's just like a, it's like an offense that can't, it's like in football when you get inside the red zone.
1: And score and already.
0: Field goals.
1: Right.
0: Yeah. It's like you're doing the hard part. You're going from the 20 to the 20. It's getting into the red zone, getting into the green zone, right? And that's why you call it money. They're getting there. It's finishing the deal is the question more than anything else. And they got to do that because you're right. If nobody was getting on base, Gerard, if nobody was getting the second and third, then you'd be sitting there and say, we got no offense. So that's why, to me, it becomes a thing of, and I think this is naturally and naturally how we are in life. People are getting tight. People are trying to do too much. Everybody, and I mean this in a good way, everybody wants to be the hero,
1: right,
0: rather than just do your part, keep the line moving, and before you know it, everybody will be driving in runs and everybody will be heroes. And look, it's frustrating, and it's easy to jump out of this, and I'm saying this from our own selves. We go to dinner and we do stuff where you're like, this team ain't got a chance. But then at the same time, you look back, and I'm going to say 3 days ago when Kevin and I did Drain the Dugout, you know, the offense had the same amount of runs scored at the same date as they did a year ago. And they were 12, I think they were 11 and a half games out 3 days ago from a year ago. Now, last year is last year. This year's here is this year. I understand that. Don't y'all take this out of context and run with it. But a year ago at this time, they were like 9-10 games out.
1: Mm-hmm.
0: So I think on the other hand, you know, you can get hot. And you can go out there and you can still win and everybody will forget about this. You did it a year ago. But at the same time, you can't lean back and be like, oh, we did this last year. We good. There's a frustration. They got to figure it out. And on the other hand with this, E and Gerard, and we don't want to talk about next year because that's not nor here nor there or what Orange Helmets do. But, man, look at the youth that they have going forward whenever we play again when this season is over. They've built something that's pretty cool that should be sustainable for the next 4 or 5 years. When you look at DeLauder, Pisana, we got to get his name right, Angel Hanau, you got like Martinez, Jose. This is the first time in a long time where we're not just talking about pitching. We're talking about some guys that can hit and run and play defense as well.
2: Yeah, you know, Dre, it's funny. As we are here locally, kind of like, man, what's going on? Nationally, the people who cover, you know, baseball, the biggest names, they aren't worried about the Guardians at all. I talked to Buster Olney a few days ago. He was like, oh, man, the Guardians, they're going to be fine. How much of that is Stephen Vogt in the equity that he's built up over the past 2 years being manager of the year both times?
0: I think there's a big portion of it, but also just thinking to see who the Guardians are pre-Stephen Vogt, post-Stephen Vogt. You know what I mean? I think – when you talk to a Buster Olney, it's not putting Vogt down. He's done his thing. He's 2-time AL manager of the year. But I think the cockpit, as Phil Savage used to say so well, the cockpit's been built pretty well. So I think when you hear national people talk about it, they're talking about what the front office, Mike Chernoff, what all of these guys have put together. I think they look in deeper than just the 27, 26 guys that are on the roster. They look at a 40-man, 50-man, 60-man within this organization that said, this organization is going to be all right because they built it the right way. And I think at the trade deadline, it was a very telling thing at the trade deadline. And I think that's why so many people nationally are so high on the Guardians is that, you know, Milwaukee is getting a lot of grief because they didn't go out and sell their farm system to go get school. And they let the Dodgers. And I think this is a great conversation, especially with the blockout coming and everything else coming. I think teams like the Guardians and Milwaukee are like, yeah, we would love to have school ball, but we're not going to change our system and change what we've done for the last 20 years to be successful just to run after somebody so the Dodgers can just keep doing what they do. I don't think, I give the Brewers credit, I give the Rays credit, I give the Guardians credit. They have figured the system out whether it's fair or not fair. You know, it's like the button you guys hit, fair, what's fair? And rather than cry about it, those three organizations are like, all right, we're just going to build up our farm system and we're going to build up pitching and we're not going to look for anybody else to help us or anybody else to take care of us. So when I hear

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1: Right? Mm-hmm. But they do subtle things. Like I don't know for you at Cal if every week y'all did something to get ready for Stanford. I don't know.
2: Oh, we did, and it cost us losing it, actually.
1: My bad, dog. I didn't mean to hit a...
3: you opened the wound, bro.
2: Yeah. Man, we had Dre, we had kickers before the game ready to fight.
1: Right. I love it. I can do a whole show on this, but now I hit a button. Perfect. But it's the same thing with the Guardians. Like, they quickly say, hey, every game is one game. Every series is a series. But if you notice, Gerard, they changed the rotation around a couple of weeks ago, right after the All-Star break. Mm-hmm. And they were like, well, we're just trying to get certain guys rest. Well, who's pitching today?
2: Yeah.
1: Your All-Star, Parker Messi. Who's right. pitching tomorrow? Your best pitcher, Gavin Williams. They, mm-hmm. they came in here with
2: That's plans. Not by accident. Right.
1: No, it is not. That's all I'm telling y'all. There was a method to the madness. So, yeah. And when you set it up where Parker Messick is pitching tonight and Gavin's pitching tomorrow, I think that is a sign to the other eight guys that are in the lineup. We're supposed to win today. And that's no offense to any other starting pitcher. That's no offense to anybody else. Y'all get what I'm saying. Mm. When certain guys are starting, the guys that are playing with them behind them instantly say, all right, we got to go get three runs because we got our dog on the mound today. So, yeah, this is huge. I hate doing it. It's August. We still got 40 plus games to go, but let's keep it a buck. They go out and get swept this weekend. Mm. The hill gets much steeper.
2: Yes, it does.
1: They give up, even if you lose two of three, because what's happened with them not playing well since the All-Star break is you can still get a wild card, but it's going to be difficult because you're like Texas is caught up, Minnesota is caught up. You guys can look at the scores, but if you can stay close and just win the damn Central. You don't got to worry about all these other teams and all these other scenarios. So, to me, this is the biggest series of the year. Mm,
3: hey, good. Well said. That's a good spot to drop the mic on right there. Dre, before we let you go, though, tell everybody about Ken Ganley Buick GMC.
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1: That's right. It's time for the Daily Refresh, and we do it for you every single day here at 2 p.m. right here on The Next Level. 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Again, 216-421-2700 to make those reservations today. Obviously, this was supposed to be, what, day 8 or 9 for training camp, and we were supposed to be out there for it. Unfortunately, Mother Nature did not hold up her end of the bargain. However, practice is still going on, and we did hear from Todd Monken a little bit earlier. There's been some debate on who's been taking reps. Did Shador lose reps yesterday? Did Deshaun lose reps the day prior? We heard this from Todd Monken a little bit earlier.
2: With the way that the rotation has ended up over these past few days, it seems like, and maybe I'm wrong about this, that Shador is ending up with more padded practices and Deshaun is...
3: It might be. That might be true. And, not on purpose. Okay, so it was just every other day.
2: Okay, so there's no...
3: No, it really wasn't that way. The way it turned out, now that you say it, is today is not and tomorrow will be. So it's just the way it worked out in terms of the way we alternated the quarterbacks was basically every other day, where the padded practices, shells, or helmets was independent of the rotation.
1: Reps gate, guys. This is where we are at. Is it a big deal or not a big deal that it looks like Shador gave up a couple of reps yesterday to Deshaun Watson? Your guys' thoughts?
4: I'll say not a big deal because evidently it happened the day before, but literally nobody said anything about it. And when I say nobody, I mean nobody. Right? Not the haters and not the people that are the lovers. You know, and nobody said anything about it. We were there, we didn't notice it, but to be fair,
1: we were also 100 yards away from everyone else.
4: So that's why I'm not saying Todd is lying or Grossi is lying. I'm not saying anybody. I don't know for sure. I can say definitively I didn't notice it, but we were far away. It is very, very interesting. You know, because I was a bunch of people like, yeah, we seen that. We knew. And it's like nobody said anything at all about it. So it's interesting.
1: We noticed Dylan Gabriel taking Watson's reps in what was it 7-on-7 or team drill. And then obviously he throws the interception. And then Watson goes immediately in for him. That was a couple days ago.
5: Well, I'm not questioning Todd's honesty, the veracity of his statements, or anything like that. But I do think it's a big deal from the standpoint of it's telling you that whoever has a really good day or whoever's showing any type of promise, they are going to give them opportunity. That's the thing we need to read into is that our quarterback situation is muddy and they're looking for clarity. And anyone who shows any signs of making the water more pure and pristine in that position will get the opportunity. That's what I take from it. So it's wide open in regards to who's going to be the second guy, who's going to be the first guy. And obviously, we want it to be closed case, but that is not the case as we speak.
1: Well, we heard, obviously, everyone nationally has their opinions on this as well. Our good buddy Evan Cohen, as well as Chris Canty from Unsportsmanlike, talked about what even is the goal if you end up playing Deshaun Watson?
6: I will say this, though. If Deshaun Watson is your starting quarterback for the Cleveland Browns, where are you going this year? Where are you going in future years?
7: Austin, Texas to get Arch Manning. That's where you're going. That's the goal then. That's really the sneaky goal.
6: So you're playing Watson with the hopes of losing more games?
7: Yeah, and it's like, hey, you got to do something for us. We paid you so much money. Your stinkiness over the last few years on the field will help us now.
1: Stinkiness is the whole reason why Deshaun Watson would be on the field. Is that your guys' opinion? Do you think that the team is willing to, sounds like what Evan's talking about, tanking the season if you played Deshaun out there in order for you to secure Arch Manning as a number one overall pick?
4: No, I don't think Todd Monken believes he has the opportunity.

0: opportunity to tank anything.
1: Mm-hmm.
0: This he is 60 years old and worked in this industry for a long time for this opportunity. And remember what happened to the last guy that got his first head coaching opportunity and they were talking, hey, we're just going to lose for a little bit. It ended up being looked at as the worst head coach in the history of football, at least one of them.
1: Right.
0: And Todd's not going to mess around with his name with this one opportunity because you don't know if you're going to get next year. You don't know if you're going to get see the end of the contract you signed. So I don't think Todd Monken is going to play around with tanking anything.
1: No, I don't think he's in a position to do that as well. And the owner pretty much said that my expectations are more than 5.5 wins. That means 6 wins. So if you're trying to tank for Arch Manning or whoever that quarterback may be who reveals himself to be the top prospect, you're not going to get that by winning 6 games. Because there's some teams out there that are pretty woeful that will probably win only 2 or 3 games. The Arizona Cardinals come to mind as we speak, despite what they did last night in the Hall of Fame game.
2: Well, let's get off the gridiron. Let's move along to the diamond where the Guardians, they are struggling to say the least. They have got swept by the Mets yesterday, 13-6 loss. All of the players that basically have been traded for over the last handful of days have produced pretty well, except for Foster Griffin, who ended up going just 4 innings, gave up 7 hits and 5 earned runs in yesterday's loss. He ended up getting the L yesterday. Any concern going into one of the biggest weekends of the year facing the White Sox in Chicago?
0: Scared yet. I'm very, very optimistic after seeing the new guys come in and produce the way that they have. So I'm actually optimistic because guess what? The White Sox ran into a buzzsaw in the Red Sox. So it's 3 games, if I'm not mistaken. They're still behind, and this is a big opportunity. So I'm excited for it, you know, not concerned at all.
1: Well, we're dealing with similar situations with both these squads in the ability or inability, better way to put it, of not closing or sealing the deal. We left a bunch of runners stranded on base. The White Sox had their moments and opportunities to close out and win a couple of games against the Red Sox, and they did not do that. So we're having similar issues and ailments. The only problem is that we've only won 3 games out of the last 14. That's problematic. And I cannot say the same about the White Sox. They played a better brand of baseball since then, but of late, both are struggling. So it's going to be very interesting to see which of these teams does seize the day because, heck, now the Twins are with us. So we cannot afford a drop in that win column.
2: So Chicago does have the regular season lead 4-3 over the Guardians right now. However, they do have 6 games, obviously 3 this weekend, Friday, Saturday, and Sunday. And then they close out in late September, Guardians at home with a 3-game stretch as well. So in, like you said, Gerard, only 3 back of that. So we will see what happens there. Guys, we're going to wrap up the refresh with, again, college football season is here and we're having a lot of fun with it. I don't know if you guys saw this or not. Netflix is doing a documentary, one of their untold sports stories that they have about Vince Young, and it is going to be coming out August, I believe, 25th or 26th, late August, and it is all about the rise and fall of Vince Young. Vince's
1: quarterback?
2: Yeah, Vince Young, yeah, so Texas quarterback.
1: Like somebody acting like they're Vince Young? Or
2: No. This is a documentary.
1: So it takes bits and pieces and stuff like that.
0: It's like a 30 for 30.
2: Yeah. Essentially, it's Netflix version.
1: It's going to be actually footage of him talking.
2: Yeah, and it's him talking, and I think they interview like...
1: Oh, he's involved in it?
2: Oh, yeah.
1: Okay.
2: Yeah, no, they do great. This is the same documentary crew that essentially interviewed Johnny Manziel, and they do a lot of that.
0: Yeah, it's called Untold.
2: Untold,
0: and it's basically 30 for 30.
2: It's great. It's really good. Yeah. It'll be about an hour and a half long of that, but
1: I was told, I don't know if it's true or not, that he one time bought a whole charter Southwest Airlines plane for himself, because he didn't want nobody, bought all the tickets for it. I'm like, dude, just get a plane.
0: Yeah, right.
1: And he'll go to a Cheesecake Factory and literally order everything on the menu. And you know that's a big menu.
0: Yeah,
2: it's a huge menu.
1: So I hope I want to hear about that stuff.
0: Right.
2: Very well could get that. Again, the rise and fall of Vince Young. And it's going to be all about everything about Vince Young. Are you looking forward to that particular documentary? And what other documentaries would you want to see surrounding Cleveland sport athletes that we have yet to have yet?
0: So I'm not really looking forward to that. Like, if I'll probably watch it. I'm looking forward to the Ray Gun one that comes afterwards about the woman from Australia that was in the breakdancing Olympics and everything.
1: I want to see on her?
0: That. Yes. Because there was some stuff behind the scenes that in Australia, she was a dance teacher.
1: Oh, she ran the competition.
0: Yeah, so that she could qualify for the Olympics.
1: She nominated herself, basically.
0: Yeah, so I want to see that. I'm more interested in that. Now, as far as Cleveland is concerned, the last season with Baker Mayfield in Cleveland.
1: Well, that's a good one.
0: Yeah, that's what I want to see with the...
1: Now, give me a documentary when they're in the club.
0: But with Odell's dad putting out the...
1: That's a good one. That'd be a great one. Yeah.
0: The video and how all of that, him being hurt, teammates being upset with him. It's funny because Jarvis Landry. Jarvis Landry, mm-hmm. Leonard Fournette has their thing. And he was actually saying positive stuff about, Baker in that time. And he was like, Baker was a little banged up and should he play, should he not play, whatever. And he went on, I'm like, yeah, that was a big issue in the locker room. There were definitely guys that felt like Baker shouldn't have played because they didn't think he was healthy enough to help the team. And he wasn't. It's kind of what happened to Baker last year, too. Got super banged up and wouldn't come off the field and end up going 2-7 and not winning, the division. So that's what I want
1: to. Would you like to see one in the future when Myles Garrett and when he knew he was leaving and, like, how that all transpired?
0: Not really.
1: I didn't care.
0: Yeah. Not, ironically, I don't know. I mean, he did. He asked for a trade, a year ago, 2 years ago. So I think that is when he decided. But I don't know. It's funny. I was upset at what they got in return for him initially. I'm over it now. Mm-hmm. Jared Verse looks like a great player, great leader, and I'm moving forward. And you got, a bunch of draft picks, too. So that is the refresh. All right, coming up next, we'll hear from you on the phones, 216-710-0850 and Bleacher Report. They also put out their top 99 defensive player rankings. We'll tell you what Browns were on that list and where they were. All that coming up next.
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28: 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I keep MC.
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0: The guys are getting it in out there at camp as, you know, we'll have the tracker. Probably won't have it till after the show. I saw an impressive pass from Deshaun Watson to Isaiah Bond. Shador had a really good pass. I'm not sure who it was. It was a deep pass. And then he had an overthrow of the tight end Stall, which ended up in a McNeil Warren interception. So EMW, which, by the way, on Madden, He actually has a pick.
1: Plays, huh?
0: Yeah, he's got a pick for me. Anyway, 216-710-0850. We've been talking about quarterbacks and reps and rep gate 26 and all of that. Let's go out to Chagrin Falls and bring in Dave. Dave, what you got for us?
3: Hey, guys, I'd like to make a comment about this, what I see as a ridiculous overemphasis on reps. You know, to me, Watson doesn't own reps, and Shakur Sanders doesn't own reps. Those are Cleveland Brown reps, and they're to be used by the coaching staff to identify the guy that they think is going to give them the best chance to win on week one. Mm. So the idea that, oh, this guy, he might be had his feelings hurt because he lost a couple reps, it's ridiculous. It's just, you know, that's the coaching staff to worry about, not the fans and not those players.
0: All right. Thanks, Dave. We appreciate the call there. There are some people that are upset, but it's the...
1: Yeah, if you're a Shadur fan or a Watson fan, of course you're going to feel that way.
0: It's the group that's typically upset.
1: Right.
0: To that point, though, they're telling everybody we're alternating days with the one. So that's what the team... Like, don't say that if you're not going to do it. Like, that's my thing. If the team is saying, yeah, Shador's going to have all reps with the ones and then he doesn't, I understand why people would go, hold on, something changed.
1: Yeah, but at the same time, too, they're in a bind because if I'm in the AFC North, I play you twice.
0: Mm-hmm.
1: I have my information coming to me and I'm reading the room for what's going on in Cleveland. I got to send out certain type of messages to make it not sound, and not say nothing's dysfunctional. But we also know that nothing's been definitive. And I'm thinking, as well as the rest of the league, okay, I got opportunity here. They can't identify a quarterback. And if you start putting out messages that even more heighten that, then it's going to create more of a problem, per se, of how you're perceived and also within your locker room, potentially. But more importantly, I do agree with the caller in this regard. Ultimately, if we get a situation for the next week leading to this preseason game that one of these guys has just been systematic and doing everything mm-hmm. they're supposed to do, and they start getting the lion's share of reps, I'm not going to complain about that because we all agree that ultimately we want one guy identified so we don't see what we've seen last year in which the offense had no leadership, it was rudderless, and it was ineffective due to the fact that no one really got a chance to get comfortable.
0: Yeah, yeah. I've said it almost ad nauseum now, and I'll continue to say it. I want Shador to be that guy. But if on Monday they say, hey, Watson's the starter and we're going for it, fine. Because this team needs to win. And they need to have whoever the starter is going to be, they need to be getting all of the reps with the ones. Right? Give the other guy one or two. Instead of one day it's this guy, one day it's that guy. Make a decision. Dribble or shoot, as I like to say.
1: And this is where it gets very conflictual in that some are of the mindset of, well, this is a great quarterback class. We can finally get that guy we've been looking for over 40 years. Here's an opportunity. Mm-hmm. If this class is as advertised, it represents that, right?
0: Yeah, the last class was not as advertised.
1: At all.
0: Right. So that's why this is the college quarterback thing.
1: Dangerous game.
0: Let it come to you. Right. Don't chase it. We got to be bad.
1: What happened for the Chiefs?
0: Guy?
1: Did it work out for them?
0: Yeah.
1: I think he was 11th pick.
0: 10th or 11th, yeah.
1: Sean was a 10th, he was 11th.
0: Yeah. So, like, just let it come to you. Play it straight, and everything will happen the way it's supposed to. When you, oh, we're going to tank, and we're going to be bad, and we're going to get this, it doesn't always work out. Sometimes it has, but it doesn't always work out.
1: It's a rare thing, though, the process go to Philadelphia. It might work out from this year, 10 years in coming. But the whole point is, once you introduce locker room, losing into your locker room, it's mm-hmm. hard to get it out. It just is.
0: Yeah, and losing in this locker room has the best locker in the house. You know what I'm saying? Because it's been around from all the coaches, all the players. Losing has been in this locker room, and it's time to get away from
1: it. Right, and because you're such great fans and that you're so supportive of the Browns, you're able to get away with it because no one's – and that's right. The beauty of it all is that you have a great situation in that – you have fans who are just devout and loyal to the fullest extent. And right. I say this in jest, but I actually mean it. Whenever I find a kid who's like a Browns fan and been that way since the 2000s
0: mm-hmm.
1: and hasn't deviated or went to the other side or wherever that could be, That speaks a lot about their character.
0: Oh, it's loyalty.
1: Yeah.
0: Yeah. In Cleveland, there's some loyalty, especially to the sports teams, for sure. Fans will let their voices be heard. If they're not happy, they'll say some stuff. There's insightful fans. They're fans that don't know what the hell they're looking at, but they love their teams and are loyal to them. And to your point, that actually can be a negative because there's no sense of urgency. Like, oh, we're going to sell out that stadium that nobody even likes the stadium, but it'll sell out.
1: Were we 5-12 last year?
0: Yeah.
1: 5-12. I can literally drive. I drive through Northeast Ohio everywhere, and I will see Cleveland. I've seen Cleveland Browns flags flying on people's flagposts after a 5-12 campaign.
0: Yeah. Yeah, you see people with Browns tattoos. After the last 27 years, 26 years, you see people with a room that's painted. My dad had his bedroom was brown and orange.
1: Wow, that's wild.
0: You know what I'm saying? Yeah. Now, when he was young, Jim Brown, and, you know, was doing his thing, and Paul Brown was here, that's when he fell in love with the Browns. So he at least had that. There's some people who were born since the Browns came back that they got the one good year and then Flacco fever.
1: Are we going to do random thoughts?
0: Yes.
1: Save that Jim Brown thought. I got something to share with you.
0: All right. Okay. That's what we call a tease in the business, ladies and gentlemen. And I'm not teasing anybody. I'm going to be down at Northfield Park Racino today. It's Friday. I like to be a little date night for my wife and I. And we always go on Fridays to the Racino. Look, we like to play the slots and have a little fun. I love the firecracker one, right? There's the Huff and Puff. There are just so many ones. It's Huff and More Puff and Huff and Puff. There's like eight Huff and Puffs that are out there. Dragon Link, there's the big games. So people that play slots, they're familiar with these names. 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
0: Coming up, we'll tell you who went next level at 2:45, but right now, y'all know what time it is.
26: It's time to get random on The Next Level. While the next level is always random, but right now, it's time for Random Thoughts with Jerrod Cherry. Talk to him, Jerrod.
1: An earlier idea in the business, what they like to call a tease, where I spoke something about Jim Brown, but I didn't give you quite all the information in regards to why I was mentioning Jim Brown. Well, I have been on a tremendous Jim Brown kick when it comes to, or I should say run, would be an even better way of putting it, when it comes to his movies. I've watched about 6 or 7 Jim Brown movies. And here's the sad part about it, E. I only thought he was in like 2 or 3 movies. I only thought he was in like I'ma Get You Sucker and The Dirty Dozen.
0: Dirty Dozen. Yeah.
1: That was it. This man made off 20-30 movies.
0: Uh-huh. Yeah. He said he wanted to be a movie star.
1: He went out and did that thing. And so, I mean, I've seen at least 8 or 9 now. Mm-hmm. And I think there's like another 10 to go. But with that being said, I'm been like pleasantly surprised with some of these stories. Been like, man, this is some good stuff here. Mm-hmm. Is RJ still back there?
0: Yeah. Yep.
19: Yeah. I'm telling you, Jerrod, best Jim Brown movie, 3 The Hard Way. You got to find it.
1: And that's
19: you
1: with
19: gotta
1: Jim
19: watch
1: Kelly.
19: It.
1: Yeah, actually, I have access to it. So that's on my list. And
19: Jim Brown, Jim Kelly, and Fred Williamson.
1: Yeah, The Hammer. Exactly.
0: Yeah, The Hammer. Yeah.
1: Now, here's something funny, though. So there's this channel called Soul Flicks.
0: Mm-hmm.
1: Now, here's what I'm trying to figure out, which is interesting, because they must be my age.
0: Uh-huh.
1: It was a big thing, like, in the 70s. We used to, like, watch Bruce Lee movies all the time. I mean, mm-hmm. it was, like, the thing. They would, like, show them in a local park in Charlotte, North Carolina. They'd show Bruce Lee movies, and we'd go home and make our own nunchucks.
0: Yeah.
1: That's how caught up we got into it. Now, I don't think you were doing that in the 80s, but...
2: Yeah, we were.
1: You were?
2: Yeah.
1: Make your own nunchucks,
2: Kung Fu
1: too?
2: Kung Fu movies were
1: okay,
2: still...
1: Okay, so they were hitting into, yeah. Okay.
2: Yeah, especially my uncle has always worked on cars, so uh-huh. he had a bunch of tools and stuff. So my cousins would find branches and clean them up and uh-huh. put... they'd make
1: right. and get a little chain and some nails and boom, boom,
2: yep.
1: boom.
2: And we hurt ourselves several times with
1: yourself in the forehead and a knot right there.
2: Yeah.
1: So this channel... Sometimes I'm like, okay, what does this have to do with black exploitation movies? Because I'm like, Bruce Lee certainly doesn't qualify for that. Mm-hmm. And then they'll play a lot of monster movies as well. Where I'm like, not, and I ain't talking like Blackula or something like
2: okay.
1: that. It's right. like Frankenstein from God knows when Frankenstein.
0: Okay.
1: So I'm still trying to figure out the programming for this, which is the most weirdest thing because this is a free channel.
19: I would say the programming for it is trying to be like what was playing on Times Square in the 70s.
1: Okay.
19: So you would get a ton of maybe blaxploitation and then you get a monster movie.
1: So this is what it stems from.
19: Or like a Godzilla movie or
1: okay.
19: something.
1: Yeah.
19: But a really crappy one, not a good
1: right.
19: one.
1: Right, exactly.
19: Like a grade Z yeah. monster movie.
1: Exactly. It kind of comes on like Mystery Theater 3000 or something.
19: That's, okay, that's yeah. your soul channel right yeah. there.
0: Awesome.
1: I used to watch that show religiously,
2: oh,
1: dog.
2: Oh, yeah. What was it called? Mystery Theater?
1: Yeah.
16: 3000.
19: Yeah. They have their own channel on Tubi.
2: Oh, yeah,
19: so you
2: nice.
19: Can watch it 24 hours.
2: No, that was good. I'm more of a Beavis and Butthead guy for like watching the videos and listening to them. I mean, some of the stuff they did, the cartoon part of mm-hmm. it, some of it was fun, and I was a big fan, but I loved them watching videos.
1: Uh-huh.
2: And like that was my favorite.
1: And then, yeah, that was the best part because the cartoon itself, I mean, I watched episodes because it was a phenomenon. Remember everyone
2: oh, yeah.
1: wearing T-shirts and everything mm-hmm. that went along with
16: I
1: that.
16: I stayed up late to watch those, like in my room, like make sure like no one knew I was watching.
2: Yeah, it's, you know, you had to sneak and watch that
16: Absolutely.
2: One.
16: Absolutely.
1: Wow, okay. They were still doing that in the 90s?
2: Yeah, I guess yeah. so. Oh, I mean, yeah. like I didn't have to sneak and watch it. By that time, like my mom was the one that would be like, hey, don't listen to cuss words in your music. Mm-hmm, like she mm-hmm. was the one. When she passed away, my father was like, if you go on to school every day and uh-huh. you listening to what I tell you to do, I don't care what you listen to. I don't care what you watch. You yeah. watch Beavis or whatever. As long as you taking care of your business, that's fine. If not, I'm going to put my foot somewhere.
1: Nah, we would literally get in the closet and
2: Bro.
1: Turn it down as low as you possibly
2: oh, yeah.
1: could. And listen to it.
2: Dog, and I still ain't forgave her for this. My sister Angie, mm-hmm. my oldest sister, she told my cousin, I had like, I don't know, I probably somehow came up on like
1: $15.
2: Mm-hmm. And my cousins who were older than me, I hang out with, and I was like, hey, can you get me that Too Short? Because they was listening to Too Short. And I was like, can
1: Saving
2: you
1: get my story.
2: Yeah, I'm like, can you give me this Too Short thing? He was like, yeah. So he bought it for me. So I would listen to it in some headphones. And I'm like, hey, Angie, listen to this.
1: Oh, no.
2: I let her listen to it, and we were laughing. She went and told my mom. I got in so much trouble. I'm like, why did you tell her that? My mom, out of nowhere, I know you listening to that nasty music. Throw that, give me that tape, throw it away. Ooh. Your sister told me you was listening to that nasty stuff. I'm like, Angie. Like, why did you tell on me? I thought it was our little thing. We were laughing, having so much fun. She's like, nah, I'm the feds out here.
1: That is the funniest thing, dog, because it was a Too Short tape that I was hiding and listening to on my little cassette player as well.
2: So it probably was like his third tape for me.
1: Yeah.
2: It was, you know, that was our second tape.
1: Yeah, I'm
2: for
1: on
2: me.
1: The original.
2: Yeah, right. Yeah, right.
1: I mean, if I'd have kept that thing, it's probably worth something.
2: Oh, ain't no doubt.
1: Yeah, because literally you see this dude selling out of the back of his vehicle.
2: It wasn't Too Short.
1: Okay.
2: NWA Automobile.
1: Okay.
2: You remember that song? I'm sure
1: I'm
2: you
1: pretty
2: do.
1: Sure we'll if I heard it. Yeah.
2: Yeah. NWA Automobile was because now it just clicked. That's what song it was. Still back in the day.
1: So for me, it was we had to hide and to listen to Two Live Crew and Too Short.
2: Because
1: I was just like, I mean, Two Live Crew was like,
2: oh, Two Live Crew was off the chain.
1: What is this explicit stuff?
19: Yeah. Now you see in West Side Suburbia, we got in trouble for Iron Maiden. Really? My mom threw out my Iron Maiden tape 5 times, and I rebought it 6 times.
0: Yes. I love that. I love that for sure. RJ's like, I'm going to keep on getting it, Mom. You just...
1: Yeah, and once Eazy-E dropped, it was like, at that point, I'm like, okay, I'm in 8th or 9th grade. Ain't nothing.
0: Yeah. Yeah. So after my mom passed away, mm-hmm. it was short, right around the time, a little bit after, The Chronic came out.
1: Okay.
0: So my cousin bought me The Chronic.
1: So it's 1992. Okay.
0: Yeah, 92. Mm-hmm. That was the year my mom passed away. So I remember I had the tape, and me and my cousin was kicking it with me heavy because mm-hmm. He didn't have it. I had it.
1: Uh-huh.
0: So we were riding around. He had sounds, and we had a great time. Well, the tape broke. And I was like, man, this tape broke or whatever. He was like, oh, okay, whatever. He fixed it. He didn't give it back to me. He was like, you was about to throw it away. It's my
1: tape now.
0: Now, right.
1: So I got a cousin named Marcus who was in the military, and he's retired now, and he's served our country for a very long time. And I was living in California, and he was visiting, and I guess in Asia, for some reason, they got tapes and things of that nature before we did, which but maybe that's because that's where they produce them. I don't know.
0: Yeah, who knows?
1: But it made no sense to me.
0: Manufacturers are.
1: So he had the Thriller album like before it like came out here.
0: Wow.
1: Which made no sense to me.
0: Right.
1: So he had the tape. I took the tape and he let me keep an eye to be 8 or 9 years old.
0: Mm-hmm.
1: And to this very day, I'm in my 50s now, and he'll talk to me like, dog, you still owe me that tape. I'm like, seriously?
0: And you owe him the tape, dog.
1: Yeah.
3: You owe him the tape.
0: Yeah, you owe him the tape. You
3: probably
0: know?
3: Like a $500 now, tape now.
0: So I let go of my cousin Ben jacking the Chronic tape
1: uh-huh.
0: because he did take me and Camila on our first date.
1: Okay.
0: He took us to the movies. So fair exchange ain't no robbery,
1: right? You say.
0: Exactly. All right, coming up next, we will tell you who went next level. But first, got to get everybody hip to that all-new ESPN Cleveland app.
1: That's right. The all-new ESPN Cleveland app is now the home for the Land on Demand. 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
3: We just had Next Level Uncut in here. We were singing Automobile by N.W.A. If you know, you know. That's definitely not for...
4: And the sad part about it, I don't even have to think about it. The lyrics just come out.
3: Me too. It made... And we're talking almost 40 years
4: ago. Yes, we are.
3: You know what I'm saying? I'm 46. That song probably came out when I was 7 or 8.
4: Sure.
3: You know what I'm saying? So it's almost 40 years old, and I still remember it like it was yesterday. Cannot sing it on the air.
4: No, though. We cannot.
3: Time for us to tell you who went next level.
1: Who went next level today? It's time for the Next Level Performers of the Day.
3: My Next Level Performer of the Day is the virtual Shedeur Sanders on Madden.
4: Ballin', huh?
3: I'm sorry, dog. I should have started you from the start. I let the loud
4: what
3: folks.
4: What do to you, Tony?
3: The loud folks that is in my mentions, I let them, you know, mess with me, and I shouldn't have. So I'm apologizing to the electronic Shedeur Sanders. You are now the leader of my football team with the Browns. You are my next level
4: performer.
3: Can we
4: call him virtual? Would that qualify?
3: Virtual, yeah. Virtual Sanders. Virtual Sanders.
4: That might be a name, dog.
3: Yes, I'm apologizing to Virtual Sanders. If you missed
4: Virtual,
3: it.
4: Virtual, get your you-know-what over here.
3: I started playing Madden yesterday. Uh-huh. I threw Dylan Gabriel in, and after two drives, both three and outs, without a possibility of completing the pass. I said, I can't do this. I got to go back to two. I got to go back to Shedeur.
4: Well, I've been meaning to do this because the other day I was so proud of them when I saw this. So I'm watching ESPN, and all of a sudden I see quarterback tracker ESPN Cleveland on SportsCenter. And I thought that was just the coolest thing because I know what these guys have done, and to the point that now it's featured on SportsCenter.
3: Mm-hmm.
4: That's pretty impressive, wouldn't you say?
3: Yes, bro. So I know some people that obviously work in Bristol, mm-hmm. and they actually, I had one of their producers send me a shot of you. For people that don't know, when you work in TV, there are a lot of different, in the truck, they call it, in the
4: graphics.
3: Control room, there are a bunch of different screens mm-hmm. up and ready for them to put on TV. And Rachel Robinson, shout out to Rachel, double R. She sent me a picture like, hey, we're about to bring up mm-hmm. the quarterback tracker. This is what, you know, I'm not sure if it's still live. I know it will be. We did the merch. This got to be a quarterback tracker t-shirt.
4: Yeah, I would buy that in a heartbeat.
3: Yeah, got to be a quarterback tracker t-shirt.
4: Matter of fact, I get that ESPN graphic, put it on there on that t-shirt, and I'd rock that thing.
3: And by the way, dang, I just forgot. What was I going? Anyway, Nick, who went next level?
5: Well, I'm hoping my future next level performer of the day is going to go to the Normandy Invaders. We have a scrimmage against Twinsburg.
4: Oh,
5: so
4: nice.
5: As soon as I'm done here, I'm heading straight down there.
3: Nice.
5: So, yeah, we're going to have a lot of fun today. Hopefully, turns out well. So,
3: yeah, get some good work in.
4: Yeah. The Invaders versus the Wildcats, is that right?
3: The Tigers.
4: Change it? I think they're the Tigers. You're right.
3: Yeah.
4: I know they're a cat.
3: Yeah.
4: I think it's Twins Day this weekend, too.
3: It might be. My dad went to Chamberlain, mm-hmm. which I think is now just Twinsburg High School.
4: Yeah. I think it was the same street.
3: Yeah. He used to have the record for the long jump.
4: Yeah?
3: Yeah. So he said somebody broke it, but they broke it like when he was in his 30s. Mm-hmm. They had him come out and measure it because he was crazy. They was a guy there like, I think this dude going to break your record.
4: So
3: they brought
4: him
3: out.
4: Right.
3: Yeah, which was really cool. I know what I was about to say. Quarterback tracker. If you're a business out there, and you want to be seen all over the place, millions of impressions on our quarterback tracker.
4: There you have it.
3: Hit us up at ESPN Cleveland for sure. Because I mean, I don't know if I had a business.
4: They are the Tigers.
3: Yeah, if I had a business, I'd want my logo on the quarterback tracker. But that's just me.
4: So when I first moved out here, dog, I moved out here on Twins Day.
3: You was like, what the hell's going on?
4: So imagine how surreal that is, right?
3: Yeah, it is Twins Day. Shout out to

0: Tony in the chat.
1: So I'm first time we're here, and I'm like, I go to Walmart, and then I go somewhere else, and everywhere I turn, I see twins coupled up. I see twins here. I see twins there. I'm like, this is crazy. Something's in the water around here. I have never seen this many twins in one location.
0: Dog, on my in my family,

0: Shoes were worn out.
1: I bet feet was worn out. Knees was worn out. Ankles was worn out.
0: Imagine that walk, dog.
1: Oh, man. Yeah, yeah. That is crazy. All right, coming up next, Cleveland Browns Daily. They'll have the latest from what's going on out there at training camp for Gerard Cherry, Tony Grossi, Andre Knott, RJ the Movie Critic, and Nick Paulus. I'm Emmett Golden saying until next time, we'll see you when we see you.
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Coming to you live from the Cross Country Mortgage Campus in Berea, Ohio, this is Cleveland Browns Daily, presented by Ballybet, an official sports betting partner of your Cleveland Browns on 850 ESPN Cleveland. 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

0: He is a legend. I am merely Andrew. Happy Friday to you and yours, and welcome to yet another day, the final day of the week. It is Friday, friends, of Cleveland Browns Daily from the Cross Country Mortgage Campus, as you just heard. We are happy to be with you for day number 9, Bernie Kosar, day number 9 of training camp, a day that could have potentially been outside, but with the deluge last night and the deluge this morning and the field soaked and with a big practice coming tomorrow with the sun out and the pads on, they decided to bring it inside with Deshaun Watson back as the number one quarterback today and a much different practice inside. Good to see you, sir.
1: Good to be with you on day 2. Thank God it's Friday. And everything you said is what a mature person should do and say about the rain, the weather, what happened. And from an organizational standpoint, it was a smart, prudent thing to do to be inside today for practice. It's just throwing bombs inside. And we had an awesome scripted day of balls getting thrown down the field. So having deep takeoffs, deep seams, posts, deep overs. And again, I'm not trying to be a quarterback apologist, but because I really like the way our
0: quarterback. Why can't you be one? Please be one. Be you.
1: Well, our quarterbacks, I like the way they were aggressive today. I love how Coach Monken had his scheme today for down the field throwing day. Really, though, down the field throwing in our 75-yard condensed indoor facility makes it real challenging for us quarterbacks and receivers because the defensive backs, the field's compressed, people play tighter. And still today, we probably got off a half dozen deep throws, of which completed 2 to 3 of them, which is really impressive.
0: Yeah, and both guys connected on deep throws. I say both guys, both Shedeur Sanders and Deshaun Watson, both guys also got picked off. We'll get to the injuries and who was out there. So we got some good news of that. Get to that in a second. But Bernie, overall, considering everything you just said, the limitations of moving inside, what did you think of the two quarterbacks? I haven't seen the tracker yet because as we come up here, practice is just wrapping up. I have no tracker for you. I cannot give you a tracker update. Bernie, I want your mind's eye. I want the Bernie Kosar standing on the sideline, field level, quarterback feel tracker.
1: So what I was just articulating about the difficultness of seeing the plays, seeing the guys down the field, because you have about 80 or 90 guys in the indoor bubble getting themselves up on the plays. And then you have defensive guys that are back in the secondary also studying, watching the plays, that are getting mental reps. That adds for a lot of confusion, and on deep routes, our guys don't look as open as they do when you're outside and stuff. And still being able to make those throws, get them off, and complete them with the compressed field like that. I really like how Shedeur, I've noticed that he's much more mentally picking up this sophisticated offense. There's a lot. I was listening to some of the verbiage within the play calls. You could see anybody, myself included, is massively thinking probably too much. And to see now the difference from, I think, I'm not sure, maybe this is the 5th or 6th practice I've been at. So say the first practice 6, 7, 8 days ago. Now to see Shedeur in particular mentally understanding it, pre-snap, not having problems, and then his footwork and his quick throwing and not wasting movements with his arm and stuff, although we're on radio to be able to show him.
0: No. Look, there's a camera there.
1: The old quarterback's trying. But how
0: right now, ClevelandBrowns.com and your Cleveland Browns app. Download now at your favorite app store. We are on camera. Smile.
1: Right. I'm going to get lost looking at myself here. Okay. The way now Shedeur is keeping the ball within his body, he's not wasted movements with the arm and that. And then quick footwork, getting his feet set. I'd love to say I had that quick feet work, but my heavy feet, I wasn't able to do that. And it's really pretty to watch the accuracy that's coming with those throws.
0: Absolutely. So practice is wrapping up. As said, they had to go inside. So no friends and family, no fans there, unfortunately, today. Got to open back up, weather permitting, tomorrow. So it is an open practice here tomorrow at the Cross Country Mortgage Campus where it'll be Deshaun back, I beg your pardon, Shedeur back with the number ones. Like, honestly, sometimes you forget what day it is. We're officially

0: dog days of camp. I was speaking with Harold Fannin earlier today. That's going to run not today, but a little bit later. And we're like, what day is it? And like, can we get a game? Like, we're to the point in camp.
1: Yeah, where you're like, really starting to want to taste a game. And
0: right, and play against somebody other than your teammates.
1: Right, and I do think, not being a coach and not hearing exactly what's going to happen tomorrow, but kind of shortening the practice, bringing it inside, having it a little more, not at full speed. It's not a half-speed drill, but I actually think tomorrow, a week before the Chicago game, end of a week, it's kind of like the last time you could really be aggressive on your players, because you're going to start getting into game mode and preparation mode. So I really look for tomorrow to be a physical, longer type day, especially with today being cut down.
0: So coming up a little bit later, we're going to hear from Quincy Williams, his interview with Nathan Zagura, who's back on Monday. Also coming up a little bit later, Brian Baldinger, who was here a few days ago, my conversation with the world's most interesting former offensive lineman, my former colleague at NFL Network. And we're also going to hear from Jerry Jeudy. 2 days ago, I'm losing track of days. Was it yesterday, Gabe? Jerry Jeudy, or 2 days ago?
2: I think it was 2 days ago.
0: It was 2 days ago. Thank you, and good day to you, sir.
2: Hello.
0: Hello. Jerry Jeudy explaining the viral video of him with the four, like, which quarterback do you want? And people thought, doing a TikTok live, that he was putting up four fingers for Deshaun. He said that isn't the case, basically paraphrasing, I don't talk quarterbacks with you, meaning the assembled media in a press conference. You think I'm going to do it on TikTok? We'll hear Jerry's full explanation. We're also going to hear from Todd Monken, not only what he said.
1: Hey, before you leave, yes. Jerry Jeudy, that was you mentioned this morning. An hour ago, he caught one of the prettiest deep throws down the left sideline for a touchdown from Deshaun. So they have a little bit of that chemistry. And even in a compressed field like today, they hit a deep bomb against double coverage.
0: Absolutely.
1: Was impressive.
0: I have it here. 4 deep ball touchdown to 3, beat 11, meeting Trey Avery, 7-on-7. So we'll get to those notes in a sec. So we have Jerry Jeudy coming up. We're going to hear from Todd Monken on the podium today, what he said, but equally as significant, I think, he sat down yesterday after practice with Pat Kerwin and former Charger running back, former LSU running back, Jacob Hester on SiriusXM NFL Radio. They were here on their training camp tour. And I think he gave us, I don't know if it's the best insight so far as to his process, where he is and how he wants to make his decision, the differences with these two practice, or rather these two quarterbacks. But we'll hear from Monken, and I think he's dropping hints and dropping breadcrumbs. I don't know that everyone's going to hear the same thing, but Bernie, I'm curious to hear what you hear from Todd Monken. Going through what we saw today out there, just the injuries. Good news on the offensive line. Tevin Jenkins back. He had a helmet. He did individual stuff. He was not out there doing team drills, but at least he was back. You had KT Leviston still at right guard. Elton Jenkins also back, not doing team drills, but that is significant. Mason Graham was back. He did walkthrough. He had a helmet. He did a full practice. He was one of your two starting defensive tackles. He had missed a couple of days of practice. Mason Graham and Aiden Huntington, 94 and 98, were your two defensive tackles. Still no Parker Brailsford. And I mentioned no Elton Jenkins, so your number one center again is Luke Whipler for the third straight day. Still don't see Mike Hall out there. Still don't see Carson Swessinger. Still don't see Michael Burton out there. Your O-line one left to right. DeJuan Jones working with the one. Spencer Fano's with the twos today. It's DeJuan, Zion Johnson, Luke Whipler at right guard, as mentioned, KT Leviston at right tackle. It's Titus Howard, who did say before practice today, Bernie, when he was at the podium, look, I'm paraphrasing again, I'm a right tackle. I could play right guard. He started there twice last year. Because there's a lot of conversation. After the quarterback question, I get this a lot. Like, where do you want to put DeJuan? Because he looks as good as he has in a long, long time.
1: Yeah, me and you didn't even talk about this in kind of the talking of this. I love DeJuan Jones, and I believe that he will show that he is one of the top five guys. And whether that materializes at left tackle or another position like a guard position, I absolutely think that this is his year. And actually, just how you were going over the offensive linemen and stuff, I mean,

0: probably mentioned eight guys right there. And those are eight guys that I believe can play. So
1: you probably need 10.
0: Yeah, well, that just the starting eight that we kind of were, you were rambling through, maybe nine that was, that's so much more significant than the last couple years. And albeit there's been patches of training camp that the D-line has looked like they're overmatching the offensive line and stuff, that tends to be typical early in camps like this. But I, and again, I'm a fan of Coach George, okay? So we in Cleveland are blessed to have a top-tier offensive line coach. I believe he's going to have that fivesome working like a unified glove and working in conjunction together by the time the season starts. So it's been a little rough looking, not timed up right now, but I believe that's natural being August 7th.
1: You got to figure out your best five. Like, yes. I mean, wherever you put them, you put them. It would be good to do it sooner rather than later, because you know this. Like, you're only as good as your weakest link.
0: Yep.
1: If I had to use the word tomato can, but if you could find the tomato can, obviously, as a defensive coordinator, then you could beat anybody.
0: Yeah, and our defense too. There's a lot of thinking going on from the offense. Yes, so much has been talked about the installation mentally, how we're calling plays, understanding plays, thinking about plays. I was actually looking at a few myself and seeing the verbiage on there is quite a bit. You also then add in that we did not disguise under the Jim Schwartz system.
1: No.
0: The last couple
1: of
0: years.
1: Here's a fastball, hit it.
0: And here it, and I understand, hey, I come from the University of Miami. I was joking with Glenn Cook today about, you know, how in his background, coming as a Jimmy Johnson disciple, how he's plays 4-3 cover 2 man, and that's about it, and they don't disguise. That is kind of what we did the last couple years. And there's almost so much more thinking going on now with our offense because the defense is bouncing around. And today in particular, really, I'll call it cute, but cute kind of defensive schemes between the weak safety and strong safety. And then bringing an extra guy that, yeah, puts a lot of pressure mentally on us quarterbacks and young receivers. But then also when you're bouncing offensive linemen around, trying to figure out who's our home five is – picking up the blitzes leaves a little bit to be desired right now. But again, early August, I actually think we're going to be good with that by the time Jacksonville Jaguars comes around.
1: Which is September 13th. It's August 7th right now. Hello, Gibbe.
2: Hi, gentlemen. Happy Friday afternoon.
1: Right back.
2: Would you like to hear from Coach Monken on SiriusXM?
0: Yes, we would.
2: About potentially shuffling around his offensive line. I pulled this clip.
1: Oh, my God. Thank God. Thank you for asking. Yes.
2: Go ahead, Kev.
3: I would anticipate after watching that you're going to make some experiments to see if a better combination's out there. That'd be my thought looking
4: exactly.
3: At it.
4: And then anytime you're in camp, you have to work through little nagging injuries.
1: Yep.
4: That things happen organically to move guys around because all of a sudden Elgton Jenkins is little dinged up, or then, you know, Parker Brailsford, he's got a thumb. So before you know it, it's happening organically to move guys around to see can they play winning football at one spot or multiple spots.
3: Yep.
4: If we had to go that way. And I've been really
3: Titus
4: pleased.
3: Titus has done it.
4: Titus has been guard, tackle.
3: You can shuffle him. He gives you the chance to, let's try this look.
4: Exactly. And Elgton Jenkins has played center guard. So we have a little bit of flexibility there. Obviously, the rookies, not so much, because you want to get them in one spot. But I've been really pleased with those guys. And I think we're only going to continue to gel as we keep working together.
1: Tom Monken yesterday, the other voice there, Pat Kerwin on SiriusXM NFL radio. You got to gel together. And yeah, we're lucky to have George Warhop here, certainly, but you don't want to make, if you do it with a player who has played that position in the past, and whether it's Elgton Jenkins or Titus Howard or whomever, you don't want to make that position switch the last week, right? You want that locked in. And whether it be in the preseason or in camp, you want some kind of time for that group to come together, even if that guy has played that position previously.
0: 100%. And if I could digress into a long-winded homily, if that's okay, pre-break here.
1: I mean, pre-church Sunday, Bernie, give us a homily. Go for it.
0: So you are so correct. And I'm not just saying that to be a suck-up to you, but it reflects back

0: to 1988. And our center and whole offensive line was coming back from 1987, 86, the drive and the fumble. And all offseason, all training camp, me and Mike Babb took
1: center.
0: Snaps together. Yep. My center. Okay. And Greg Rucosi from the U was a second round pick the year before or 2 years before. And yes, he was playing good. Okay. But he never played with the first team with me all offseason, all training camp. And Mike Babb was a starter handling the guys and the communication. And unfortunately, I love you, Marty Schottenheimer. I so love you. But we argued hard about this because a week before, or four or five days before the start of the season, he trades Mike Babb to New England. And then poor Greg Rucosi, who is an excellent football player and a great friend of mine, gets thrown into the fire in the first game in a live game. And we had a disaster. I end up ripping my arm, which is still a massive problem in my personal life. So I absolutely, long-windedly concur that we do this shuffling now. We figure out who it is. We let the guys get used to multiple positions because injuries always happen. There will be these adjustments through the year. And the most comfortable we could feel with those guys playing the positions now, 5 weeks before the first real game, as opposed to 5 days before the first real
1: game.
0: Yeah,
1: exactly. And right now, as I mentioned, you have Luke Whipler at center because, and we had not heard that before Monken said it yesterday. Parker Brailsford's got a thumb, so now we know the nature of that injury. Monken revealed to her. Right now, Luke Whipler, who seemed to be on the roster bubble when you draft a fifth-round center. Luke's in the final year of his contract here. I love Luke. I think he's a starting center of this league, but he's right now number three potentially. Luke has been working with the ones for the majority of the week, and that's got to be good for him in some way, shape, or form. The O-line
0: and the center importance of working with the quarterback. So I love whether he's 3, 2, or 1, that all of them are getting snaps of people because in the under center, not doing all shotgun anymore, which I love under center, so I believe that's a massive addition, that you have to have that quarterback center exchange understood and done way before the first regular season game.
1: Absolutely. Let's run through some notes I had here on the quarterback. So early on, you got Deshaun misfiring on a wheel route to Quinshon down the right sideline, overthrew that one. He was open, and he overthrew him there. Then you got Shador getting this is not all negative here. I got positives here as well. Shador is picked off by Emmanuel McNeil Warren. Let's give E-Man his flowers here. He's trying to hit Jared Stahl, the tight end, who was obviously wearing 89. He lined up on the right of the formation, kind of a deep over, and Shador missed him, overthrew him, and E-Man came from a deep safety position and got the pick. That looked nice. But Shador immediately bounced back with a beautiful a ball down the right seam to Gage Larvidan, tight coverage. Gage went up, caught that ball, and then held on when he hit the ground. Gage Larvidan continues to make plays. Again, beautiful ball there by Shador. And on a day in which Jamari Thrash caught in a numbers game at wide receiver, former fifth-round pick, also banged up, on a day in which he got cut, Gage Larvidan is still here, and he is still making plays. Deshaun, Bernie, I have a pretty deep ball for a gain down the left sideline to Isaiah Bond, kept his feet in. D'Angelo Ross in coverage. It was versus man coverage, single high. But then Deshaun comes back and he overthrows Luke Floria on a deep ball that probably should not have been thrown, that double covered ball down the middle of the field. You remember that?
0: Yes, I do. And it was double covers. I'm not going to chastise any of us offensive guys for taking a shot deep. In retrospect, he's going to want that one back. Although, look, when you're going to throw it deep and if it's in a double coverage and maybe you don't have what you want, just letting it rip and overthrowing it. Don't underthrow into double coverage if they have that tight of coverage. So something he probably wants back on his read, but it was a nice-looking throw.
1: Deshaun also picked off by Denzel Ward. Grant Delpit looped around, came around left tackle on a blitz, and actually Dylan Sampson did a good job picking it up. Denzel with a diving catch for that interception. Shador,
0: yeah, even Denzel is super impressive still watching. I mean, I don't know, it's kind of a no-kidding statement. Denzel Ward is special, but it's really dominant to watch him out there just so meticulously, and I want to say it's not effortlessly, but it looks effortlessly.
1: Yeah, he when looks Deshaun, like the best player on the field.
0: Yeah, he makes, and look at, I'm, everybody, if you
1: talking
0: listen,
1: Denzel here.
0: Yeah, Ward.
1: Yes.
0: You could hear me the last week with my love fest of Denzel Boston, and I love watching again today the two Denzels iron sharpening iron with those two going up against each other.
1: Yeah, and this Denzel got a pick. Denzel, by the way, Boston out there at the one, so too was Casey Concepcion. Also, Luke Floria, second straight day, also getting some work with the ones. That should be noted, Luke continues to make some plays. I was going to say, Bernie, not every deep ball that was caught was a negative here. Shador had a deep ball late in practice intended by Malachi Corley, maybe a little bit underthrown. Corley tried to come back, almost back shoulder it and catch it in his right hip pocket. It was incomplete inside the five, but you drew a DPI out of that.
0: Yes.
1: So what do you think of that throw?
0: So here's the thing. It is so hard because I love my receivers and I want to make the completion. Okay, but, and it's hard to maybe articulate this visualization,
1: mm-hmm.
0: but if you overthrow it in outside, you're overthrowing it and you keep running against grass.
1: Through the back of the end zone.
0: Yeah, at the 4-3-yard line where that was today, 12 yards past that is a big wall.
1: Yes.
0: And I'm not running anybody I like who I'm going to count on September 13th into a wall. So I hated being inside because it wasn't realistic to the Cleveland weather of wind and rain. I love it outside. And then inside, I just had a hard time letting it go because I didn't want my guys to get wiped out with an injury close to any of the walls like that. And I really think that was someone had to play
1: into
0: that.
1: It's a great point because I asked you before practice. I'm like, hey, maybe this could this be a positive change of pace, right? Long practice yesterday in the heat. You bring it inside. Shorter practice. Obviously not nearly as much room to operate, not nearly as much room to get all the work done that you want to get done on a standard training camp day. But maybe, you know, sometimes that change of pace can do the body good or the change of scenery. And you said, not really.
0: Well, it's hard from the timing throwing standpoint. But today, like, we're at the final part of installation, and we have so many plays in that your brain is really spinning now. So a mental day like this with some physicalness to it is absolutely not the end of the world.
1: So those are the hot topics of the day. They're brought to you by University Hospitals, the official healthcare provider of your Cleveland Browns. Also, it is a mailbag day on the program. Get your questions ready, or whether they be football or otherwise. Hit us up on the X, the Twitter, @Browns_daily. 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Gibbe, you're nodding and you're leaning into the microphone. Do you have something to say, sir?
2: No, I was just nodding in agreement.
1: Okay, nodding. Yeah. You look
2: like...
1: Let
2: the people bring the questions forth.
1: Bring the questions.
2: You know, I've got two football guys here. Let's have a little fun today.
1: You got one football guy here. Those are the hot topics of the day. Again, this is Cleveland Browns Daily. Coming up, we have Quincy Williams with Nathan Zagura. We have Brian Baldinger with yours truly, and we'll hear more from Todd Monken and from Jerry Jeudy on the quarterbacks, both of them on the quarterbacks. 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
5: 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Andrew Siciliano, the great Bernie Kosar, in for Bo and for Nathan, who, fear not, are back on Monday. Nathan is already on his way back after dropping his lovely daughter off at college. Text here, Bernie said it was waterworks. But that is to be understood and to be expected. And I don't know if I could ever do that. Granted, I don't have kids, but I can imagine what that must be like.
6: Mm. I think he's going to be excited to be back at practice tomorrow.
5: He's going to be back.
6: We know what we're doing with that.
5: He's going to be back at practice tomorrow and back doing training camp insiders. So a couple of notes. I mentioned Mason Graham, Tevin Jenkins, Elton Jenkins, those guys back out there. The latter two not in team drills, but Mason Graham was in team drills, which is good. Browns made a couple of moves today that are somewhat noteworthy. Number one, they cut Jamari Thrash. Now, he's banged up. They're going to cut him with an injury designation. I don't get the sense that he is going to be back. Former fifth-round pick who's made a couple of plays, but truly never really blew up in the regular season on the field, but certainly made some plays. He's got an injury, and right now it's also a numbers game. We did this, the team did this to Jamari Thrash last year and then brought him back. This year, you drafted Casey Concepcion at 24 and you drafted Denzel Boston at 39. You have two ones, in essence, two first round wide receivers, for my money, is what I mean. And Jamari Thrash is probably going to be better served trying to find a job somewhere else.
6: Yeah, I actually think, as much as I like him, that this is from a personal standpoint, in his best
5: it's
6: interest.
5: It's a good thing. Yeah, I agree.
6: Because the numbers are the numbers in the NFL. And when you add basically two first-round draft picks, although Denzel Boston is 39th, high pick of the second
5: to
6: round.
5: To me, he's a first-round pick.
6: Actually, Cedric Tillman has an issue making the team. So if Cedric has an issue, Jamari Thrash, it's better to find another home at this point, because it gets harder to find homes a few weeks from now.
5: Absolutely. And Cedric is a former third-round pick who really didn't play special teams the last couple of years, maybe a little bit as a rookie, and that's going to be an issue here. If you're going to be the fifth or sixth wide receiver on this or any team, you have to contribute in special teams. Said is in the final year of his rookie contract.

0: contract. He certainly has made plays
1: in
0: the regular season, and he could play in this league. It is just a numbers game.
1: Yes, and we are deep at receiver now, and that's just not trying to be positive.
0: Yeah,
1: to where Cedric Tillman actually has gotten so much better from when he got drafted. And his hands catching, the strength that he goes and gets the ball, and the way he's got the ball over the middle with that tall, lanky body, mm-hmm. he's not afraid to go in there and get it. So from a receiver standpoint, I really like our depth. And for him, who has to prove himself, who will be playing probably in the second half of preseason games right now, really needs to make plays.
0: Yeah, he does. Jack Conley brought back. He was cut a couple of days ago, a practice squad O-lineman, an interior O-lineman, who the Browns picked up late December last year, or maybe early December, when everyone on the O-line was hurt. He has been brought back. Browns also signed a corner, a rookie corner named Jaden Lucas, a rookie out of Clemson, with decent size. He's 6'2", 205. He was waived earlier this week by the Titans. He was an undrafted rookie, and he is wearing number 38. This one is really interesting, Bernie, because for those who don't know Bernie's story, he broke the supplemental draft, right? Bernie engineered it so you can graduate college early, enter the supplemental draft, and force your way home here to Cleveland. Now it's the Wild West. There are no rules in college football in any way, shape, or form.
1: Right.
0: So we had an offensive lineman here in minicamp named Cole Hudson, all right? He played at Texas. He's been with the Cowboys in training camp, but here in minicamp. In July, he sued the NCAA seeking an additional year of eligibility. Last week, a district court judge granted Hudson the right to play another year. He has been in NFL camps, both for minicamp and for training camp. He's been in Berea. He's been in Oxnard with the Cowboys. He is now going back to Texas. So it is not only the Wild Wild West. There are simply no rules anymore in college football. And Bernie, you're going to see guys who get cut at the end of camp for any of the 32 who go, actually, you know what? I don't know that I want to stick around on the practice squad. I think I might go back to college.
1: Yeah, so from a preparation standpoint, and I'm an old school guy. So for the old school Bernie doesn't really, you know, understand that and agree with it. But in the interest of full disclosure and transparency, I believe in recruiting and getting the best teams that you can. So from a player perspective, knowing that the average career is 3.41 years, running backs are 3.21 years, O-linemen tend to have a little longer time in the league. It is the Wild West. I'm not sure college football and from a business model could continue without any real rules. But from a player perspective, I actually love that the kids have these other options and flexibility. And as much as I'd like to see Cole here on our practice squad, because we know we'll need depth like that as the season goes on, I kind of enjoy the way the kids are having this option to stay in school longer or have just a job.
0: Yeah, look, I'm for a free market, and if he can make more money playing college football than he can to the NFL, if he wants to go back and pretend to be a student, not saying this guy, but let's face it, most guys aren't really students at some institutions these days, so be it. Like, you do you. You would have to think, though, there are some kind of guardrails and some kind of rules because, I mean, you have college basketball teams in the SEC where they have, like, four guys from the D-League, four guys who played professional basketball, one step away from getting called up to an NBA roster, who are playing in the SEC or the ACC or the Big East or the Big Ten.
1: Yeah, like, we don't, as purist, old-school people who want to have a Disney World approach to our amateur sports, let's make no doubt, now college football is a professional organization.
0: Of course it is.
1: And it's the lines, whether we like it or not, that is what it's become, and it's hard to go backwards from there.
0: We had a game last night. Did you watch the Hall of Fame game?
1: I did not really.
0: Okay. There's no shame in that.
1: I saw a little bit of it.

0: I was showing my South Florida roots. The great Paul Castronova from the Paul Castronova Show is up here. iHeartRadio is having a convention or something. So lots of, I was at a dinner last night with morning radio talk show people from around the country. So there wasn't
1: miserable.
0: No, it was fun. There wasn't. There was not a shortage of conversation. But I had Carson Beck in the background. So, it kind of reminded me, I'm going to massively show my age, but this is reminded me of when the Browns came back in 99. And
1: Tim Couch, Kevin Johnson down the right sideline.
0: Yeah, playing with those type stats. So awesome for Carson Beck, just like it was awesome for Tim Couch to play good in the early August game. But the type of football that you're playing in August is a false sense of security to what really happens in September. So the early August games sometimes give you, again, a false sense of security to how easy it appears to be in the NFL. It's not that easy.
1: Couple of things. Number one, it was great to have football back. It was great to turn on the NBC pregame show. I thought Mike Tomlin did a pretty decent job. Truly. I thought it was a great moment. I don't think you saw this. Mike LaFleur, former Browns assistant, friend of the program, first game as head coach of the Cardinals. They have him mic'd up. He doesn't have a monitor in front of him, but he's behind Carson Beck and his quarterbacks getting his team ready. And they are interviewing him. Maria Taylor and the NBC desk interviewing him. And then he did not know this was coming. They brought in his brother Matt from Green Bay. And they had a moment. They gave each other some grief. And then after Matt hung up, Mike kind of got emotional. I mean, he wasn't crying on the field. He was like, I did not know that was coming. Guys, you got me. So that was a really cool moment. There's a seven-year difference between the two. They're both good dudes. I thought that was really good TV. And then the game started. And thank God nothing wrong happened. Because there is a history of things going wrong in the Hall of Fame game. Whether it's a lightning delay or a power outage. Or an injury where you got to stop the game. Nothing went wrong, and it was pouring buckets up here. But down there, it never rained. They didn't have the deluge that we had, at least not at the stadium. So I kept watching going, this game is going to get something. There has never been a normal NFL game played in that stadium. Last night was a normal game, and it was a good game. I know it's the preseason, but that was the best preseason. That was the best Hall of Fame game I've ever seen. It was 33-30. Your boy Carson Beck went 15 for 19,
0: 188 yards. My memory is coming back.
1: And Bernie, it wasn't just that he had nice stats. There was a play where he's backed up near his own goal line. He had pressure to his right, so the left end got pressure. The tackle rode the end right by him. He didn't flinch. He stepped up in the pocket and delivered a beautiful deep ball. He's throwing darts all over the field. He looked great. And then Hayes King comes in for Carolina after Kenny Pickett, former Browns, started. Hayes King is the former ACC Player of the Year, went undrafted because people think he's just this big athletic kid who could run and can't really throw. Hayes King went 21 of 34, two touchdowns, and needing a touchdown on the final play from scrimmage, he had a walk-off or run-off touchdown, diving for the goal line, getting in with double zeros on the clock, and everybody went wild. It was, I know it's the preseason, but to start a new season with a game that went down to the wire where you actually had storylines and emotional investment from fans who turned the game on thinking, I don't care about this game, I'm just going to watch. It was awesome.
0: Yeah, bro, you got me excited now, huh? You got me fandom just listening to you. Thank you.
1: Yo, you're welcome. Thanks. It was fun.
0: You got me ready to start the season.
1: It was fun. Yeah. But full disclosure, I fell asleep before the final touchdown. I woke up and was like, oh, look, great ending. I missed it. All right, coming up, we're going to talk to Quincy Williams, or Nathan Zagura will. I'm going to talk to Brian Baldinger. We're going to hear more from Todd Monken, and we're going to hear from Jerry Jeudy as well, Cleveland Browns Daily, presented by Valley Bet, an official sports betting partner of your Cleveland Browns. Please bet responsibly on 850 ESPN Cleveland.
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13: 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We'll also hear from Nathan Zagura, who goes one-on-one with linebacker Quincy Williams. Right now, to the podium we go. It's been a while since we've been to the podium, and the podium always presented by Vivid Seats. 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Here's Browns head coach Todd Monken from his availability earlier today.
14: Todd, obviously we don't know what we don't know about the evaluations you guys are doing with the process with the quarterbacks. As you look at specifically Shador and Deshaun individually, what do you feel like they each need to improve on the most?
15: Well, I think let's just start with installs are over. So today and tomorrow, before we take Sunday off, we'll have a little bit better idea, right, in terms of drilling down and who we want to be, who they are. But there's a lot of things that go into each one of those players that we're just going to continue to evaluate.
2: Hey, Todd, yesterday it seemed like a bit of a switch on a Shadur first team day. Deshaun got, looked like he went first in some of the 7-on-7 stuff.
15: Was well, he took one of the 1 7-on-7 and the day before Shadur did. So, yeah, we kind of switched it to get them at least one with the ones on the day they're not normally going with the ones.
10: How do you feel like the guys came out of it? How do you think they processed it and were able to translate it on the field as you prepare for this first day outside of that space?
15: Fine. I mean, this will help. I mean, the only thing that'll go in, like I said, will be situational football. A few variations of what we do, but we get a chance to kind of repeat the concepts that we've been working on earlier. So we just got to continue on both sides of the ball to do the simple things better. I mean, it's really that simple.
16: In that inside zone run drill, quarterback's just handing off. Is he doing other things?
15: During the inside period?
16: Yeah.
15: Are they doing anything but handing the ball
16: on
15: off?
16: On the field. How important is it for the quarterback to conduct that drill? Is it more than just handing off?
15: No, not at all. It really is as simple as that. They're just handing it off. I mean, we're getting the calls. It's really a drill for your interior players more than anything. We're not checking plays. They're really not looking at anything other than we may be varying the snap count, so maybe from operational standpoint, but in terms of getting in and out of cans or any of our check plays, no.
17: Todd, you said the other day. With the way that the rotation has ended up over these past few days, it seems like, and maybe I'm wrong about this, that Shadur is ending up with more padded practices and Deshaun is...
15: It might be. That might be true.
17: And,
15: not on purpose.
17: Okay,
15: so it was just every other day.
17: Okay, so there's no...
15: No, it really wasn't that way. The way it turned out, now that you say it, is today is not and tomorrow will be. So it's just the way it worked out in terms of... the way we alternated the quarterbacks was basically every other day, where the padded practices, shells, or helmets was independent of the rotation.
18: Todd, what you said the other day that you can't have an elite offense without elite cadence. Why is that?
15: Well, I mean, you can go on one all the time, and the defensive line jumps the cadence every time and puts you at a disadvantage. The great edge rushers and tackles that you have in this league, I think that's part of it. The other is trying to take advantage of being explosive. To be elite on offense, you have to be explosive. So how many times a year can you get him in the neutral zone and get a free shot down the field? That's part of it. But I think the biggest thing is your ability to keep, whether it's up front, defenders from jumping the count. It's also, it's not always an elongated snap count, but it could be a quick count to force the defense to get aligned quickly that gives you a picture of where they're at and what play you might want to get to.
18: Todd, we're not going too much into the cadence. Like, I think to the layman, we know, like, go on one, you're going on two, so I don't come. But, like, can you kind of explain a little bit more how you can have up to 10 different cadences?
15: It's actually very simple, right? Like, you can go on the quick, the long, the first color, the second color, one, two, double cadence on two. I haven't even finished on that. That's eight.
19: Sometimes it's hard to tell just how successful the run plays are when you're working on them because you're not tackling live. Did he break a tackle to break free or whatever? Just what have you seen from when you've gone back to look at film or whatnot from Quinn, Sean, and Dylan?
15: Well, Dylan's been nicked up a little bit, so we haven't seen as much of him. But Quinshon's just a bull. He's a bull, man. He's a downhill, powerful man. And it's fun to watch. He is hard to bring down. And he's got something inside of him that, from a competitive standpoint, that's fun to watch.
19: Todd, as you look to make a decision about the starting offensive line, how do you weigh how they fit together, the five, versus just the pure talent of the five?
15: Well, it starts with the pure talent. I mean, they've got to be able to get the job done, and then you fit it together. But again, like most camps I've been in, it's hard to get the fit because you're going to have nicks and bruises where guys are out. So you know, with Elton being nicked up a little bit, and then Tevin and some other guys, you're just working through it, trying to find the best five. Then once you get there, then you've got to make it all fit together.
16: Casey talked about how much work he's put in catching, securing the ball. In spring, it was early, the first spring season, but there were drops out there, we saw them. It hasn't been any that I've seen in training camp. So do you notice the improvement he's made?
15: You're going to notice it. I can't compare the opportunities that he's had. Sure, at the beginning, whether that was, you know, focus drops or he was just nervous. I mean, you're a first-round draft pick and you come into camp and you sure as hell don't want to drop the ball. I mean, you want to show your value, but you're exactly right. I have not seen that, and I've seen him make some elite catches and his ability to elevate and go up and catch the ball, which has been fun to watch.
20: Todd, how important is it for Quinshon's longevity to develop depth behind him?
15: Oh, I think with any running back room, you certainly have to have enough depth to where you feel comfortable playing. A lot of those guys, they take a pounding over the course of 17 weeks. So certainly he's capable of taking that pounding and then trying to determine what skill set do you want out of the second, third, fourth back on your roster. What is it that Quinshon maybe has as he's developing himself as a player? Maybe a hole there. Do you have a matchup back that you like? Like when we were in Baltimore, we had Derek and then, you know, Justice Hill, who is a tremendous, third down back and matchup guy.
2: Hey, Todd, what did you take away, or what was your view of that offensive line, defensive line, pass rush drill to end practice yesterday?
15: My takeaway from it? Oh, it was the first time we did it. I mean, ultimately, it's end of practice. It's basically to win the game, right? Okay. You're either going to be ahead, and you're whatever it is, the time of practice we're on the field, you're going to have to shut down the opposing offense with pass rush. And with four downs, if you don't get to the quarterback against these quarterbacks in the NFL, they're going to probably score. So you got to find a way to get the quarterback, and if you're trying to find a way to score to win the game, you're going to have to be elite at pass protection. So that's all it is. At the end of the game, after a two-hour practice, what do you got left?
17: Someone mentioned that you might go the full 2.5 hours tomorrow when you go in pads. I don't know if that's true or not, but I just was wondering, what would be sort of the method to your madness there to finish out the 6 days with the elongated program?
15: Well, we're supposed to go that yesterday, but we didn't have enough bodies. I mean, we're short at D-tackle, so you can't go that long. You just can't. I don't know if we'll go the full tomorrow, maybe 220 or something like that. But the idea is just to keep extending the practice, the volume. It's maybe not all the reps, but being on your feet. You're getting yourself closer to what it'd feel like to play in a game as you continue through camp.
16: Is there any update you can give us on Zach Zinter, who was carted off?
15: I cannot give you that.
14: Todd, philosophical question here. Your career, schemes, you worked with a variety of different schemes, but one of those was the air raid. What impressions? Where is the air raid? Where does it sort of fit into your offensive philosophy? What did you take from that?
15: Well, there's more air raid with everybody's offense than people wanna admit. I mean, everybody runs a form of 95, which is Y cross. Everybody runs a form of Y cross. How you get to it, whether it's play action, whether it's however you're tying down a defender, but everybody runs a form of Y cross. A lot of those, everybody runs forms of verticals, so I don't see it that way. What I would say is back then there was a lot more with the air raid that's come full circle, where it's sweep the board. Is he open, is he not? Which you're seeing a lot more of today than pick a side. One high, two high man concepts. So there's a lot more than people want to admit. The difference was back then with the air raid, it really wasn't the pass game concepts. It was basically running the same concepts over and over and over, and it was limited run game. You were basically, inside zone, outside zone, and draw. The original was you weren't even running. There weren't gap schemes, at least the way I learned it from Dana Holgorsen when I got to Oklahoma State. So now, but everybody takes it and makes it their own, especially in the run game. And then they tweak it in the pass game. It's just a starting point of it. But and then Art Briles went off and went to Baylor and did an unbelievable job there with his version.

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8: Welcome back to Cleveland Browns Daily, brought to you by Ballybet, official sports betting partner of your Cleveland Browns. And very happy to be joined by former first-team All-Pro linebacker, new Cleveland Brown, the Joker, Quincy Williams. Quincy, great to be with you, man. And I got to tell you something. It's fun watching you play. The energy is infectious. You're flying all over the place. It's clear to me you're having fun out there, right?
9: Yeah. This is a fun team to play with. When I got the call that I was coming to this team, looked at the rosters. Oh, they got some dogs. But to actually be here and actually see how everybody else flying around, it wasn't nothing like you're coming here to, like, rebuild a team. It was like, all right, you're coming to be a part of a team, being a part of a defense. So I was very excited about that.
8: So you come on this team, and it feels like you're very vocal, very much a leader. Obviously, Jared Verse has come in. He's vocal. He's a leader. It's kind of cool to see you guys come in and just be true to who you are, but take on those kind of roles.
9: Yeah, it's a comfort thing. They came in, accepted us, and then they wanted to know what we bring to this team and stuff. So everybody else flowed with it, like it. Hey, I brought my dog chant and things like that. So it's been good.
8: It's been good. You said earlier when we were talking before we got on camera here that first day of pads is your favorite day.
9: Oh, yeah.
8: Why is that your favorite day?
9: It's my favorite day just because, it's been probably a couple of months as we done had on pads, and then you have like your t-shirt practices and stuff while all these offense making these great plays, running back running through the hole saying like that would have been a touchdown. So pads is actually when you get to see what everybody's really about. First day is really big for me just because you get to see what everybody worked on, and then actually get to see about the dog inside of them. And with me being on a new team, the first day was very important to me because I really get to see what my boy's about. Get to see who turning their shoulder when them hits come and who actually giving them out. So I'd be excited about that.
8: Well, what did you see?
9: Hey, we got some dogs out here. I like this.
8: You like that? This. Good.
9: Very physical defense, and we got some physical runners, and we got some wide receivers that ain't scared to go up there with their contact and get that ball too, though.
8: So you mentioned, speaking of dogs, you said that Carson Swisher was like a golden retriever. He's always following the ball around.
9: Man, I'd be having to get my mileage up on running to the ball because he ain't going to beat me there, but he going to be at every single ball. The ball in the end zone, he going to still be running down now. So we're just getting my mileage up.
8: What's it been like for you kind of coming into this room where you have more experience than I think everybody in your room combined?
9: Yeah, it's really just putting on my

0: teacher had, and then also finding my techniques now that's going to make me better. Played in this defense a while. So now it's like finding those fine-tuning things and then now paying attention to the offense now, seeing what they get, and now helping those guys get out of the playbook and just become ball players, really. So, like, you know your job, you know your technique. All right, this way you can make your play at right here, though. So that makes me feel good.
1: Yeah. Well, one of the things we saw with Carson, you know, on the sidelines right now, Easton Mascarenhas Arnold's going in there with you guys with that first team and that mic job. And I thought on the first day of pads, you knew where he was. And it wasn't just because of his bright shoes. He was making plays. What's it like getting to see a guy like that kind of blossom next to you?
0: Great. The biggest thing is his confidence. Just making sure, hey, next man up. But it's not like you have to fill in those shoes. You have your own shoes and you have your own techniques and stuff. He's very fast. Carson's very smart. So we're trying to get all of them to melt together. And so it's a great thing.
1: How's it been? Obviously, we know your great affection for Coach Rutenberg and vice versa. What's it like being back with him, though? You actually get to be with him again.
0: Man, it's been good, but he got a big hat on now, though, so he mostly be upstairs and stuff. We don't really get that personal time in meetings and stuff, so he be up there making sure the game plan and stuff good, though. But he come down, make sure we good. I make sure he stay on his workouts and stuff.
2: ESPN Cleveland.
1: Absolutely.
0: Making sure he don't get too comfortable up there in that big chair.
1: Well, you got somebody in your room, though, who I love, and I'm sure you're getting along great with, and that's Jason Tarver. That guy absolutely loves
0: ball. He loves football.
1: Yes, he
0: does. He loves football. He loves knowledge of football. I told him he need to play a little Madden, and he'll probably go undefeated. For real. I use the joystick. He just tell me what to do. So,
1: when you have somebody that kind of has that passion and gives the notes that he gives and the detail and that he cares. You talk about that so much, Coach Rutenberg. Like, Jason Tarver cares about you guys, not only as football players, but as human beings. I feel like you guys had to kind of become fast friends.
0: Yeah. He talked real fast, so I'm still getting used to that high-energy guy. Yeah. So I like that, though. Most important thing, though, man, the knowledge of football, just he's seen so much. He done went against so many, like, people and stuff, so he, like, giving me pointers. He's like, all right, I know you got this technique down pat, but try this new technique right here. It might get you more interceptions, more ball drills and stuff like that. So I like that he's making an all-pro into an all-pro type
1: Absolutely.
0: Thing.
1: Absolutely.
0: Looking for to go back on that run anyway.
1: Yeah, it's gonna be awesome. You mentioned the offense going against that. What's that been like now? As we're kind of 6 days now going into day 7 of camp. You guys gotta probably getting sick of each other a little bit, but starting to get a little sense of it.
0: Yeah. The biggest thing is just that competition level, though. The competition level hasn't died down. It's not any brother lawing down there. It's still a good competition, so that's the great thing. And then they're putting in like their full playbook and stuff like that now. So we're getting to see more of the offense. We're getting to see now we're in pass, so we're getting to see more of the physicality of the offense too, though. So it's been great.
1: Yeah, 2 more days according to Coach Munkin's schedule. 2 more days of install, and then after those 8 days, now we're ripping. So I know you're looking forward to probably Saturday when you get back in the pads again. No pads today, pads on Thursday, no pads Friday, pads Saturday. That'll be a fun one.
0: Yeah. And it's actually like 1 week out from
1: the first preseason game. Absolutely,
0: first preseason game. So excited about that one.
1: What's your mentality with preseason games at this point in your career?
0: Preseason game, that's where the money is made at. That's where, like, I feel like a lot of good football is at, because those guys are fighting for a job. Those guys are fighting their family. This might be the only opportunity they got. They're taking advantage of these opportunities and stuff. So, not for, like, the people that's, like, solidified and stuff like that. But for,
1: like you now, but you lived it.
0: Yeah.
1: You lived it early in your career.
0: Yeah. So, it's important, though. That's an opportunity that you get. So those plays, you might not get back. You either make the team here or make a team somewhere else. So I make sure I tell the young guys, like, hey, be prepared for this. Get your conditioning up in training camp, because preseason, man, I probably ain't going to be playing. So you finna have all the reps here and the special team reps. So really just being honest with them too, though. Just letting them know, like, you didn't make it yet. You're a part of the team. You haven't made the team yet. So just being honest with them.
1: But in a room where you've got a lot of guys who are either late-round draft picks or who are undrafted free agents.
0: I don't want to do that. They still be honest with them now. Hold on. Still be honest until you get that 53 or you get on this team after the training camp. That's what really matters. So I be honest with them. I don't sugarcoat none with them.
1: Good.
0: Preseason, that's still your opportunities. That's still you need to make the team. Like, that's how I talk to them.
1: Yeah, well, I mean, you can say, look at what I've done with my career.
0: Yes.
1: Like, I was in that side of it.
0: I was.
1: And now look where I am now.
0: I do.
1: Listen
0: especially
1: to me.
0: Especially Rudy will come in because I was with him when I first got drafted right. to the Jaguars.
1: Yep.
0: So Rudy would come in, give him some pointers of, like, when I first, my first preseason game. So it was crazy.
1: That's crazy. I bet you're excited, though. And speaking of Jacksonville, obviously we get to go down there pretty early in this season.
0: Excited about that one. Excited. I think that's the first game.
1: Yeah. Well, we got them. We got the Jets as well on the side.
0: Excited about that one. And we're going back to Gotham City. So yeah. I might come in dressed as the Joker again, you know.
1: I love it. Well, we love having you here. It's fun watching you play. Keep up the great work and the leadership and just that infectious attitude you bring to the Cleveland Browns.
0: Appreciate you. Thanks for having me.
1: Appreciate you. We'll be back with more Cleveland Browns Daily right after this.
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0: Kickoff for the 2026 regular season is right around the corner. 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Bernie Kosar, Andrew Siciliano, thanks to Nathan Zagura and that Quincy Williams interview. We are back. Bernie, after practice yesterday, before you and I were getting ready to tape Training Camp Insider on clevelandbrowns.com, Todd Monken was over. A lot of media here yesterday, all in town for the Hall of Fame. And they were there to sit. Monk sat down with SiriusXM NFL Radio, Pat Kerwin, and Jacob Hester, the former Charger running back.
1: Fullback.
0: LSU back as well. And he and Monk actually crossed paths in the SEC way back in the day, so they have a relationship. I sat there listening at the, you know, right next to them at the table while we waited to shoot our show. And I thought it was some of, look, he's not naming a starting quarterback here, but some of the more insightful comments, a little more relaxed, a little different setting than a podium before practice every day, that we've heard from Todd Monken so far about the quarterback. So G'day was able to right click and get that audio. So take a listen now. It's Pat Kerwin, Jacob Hester, and the coach of your Cleveland Browns.
2: I'll start with the third guy because I got a chance to get over on the other side and get up close. I don't sell Dylan Gabriel short on, he's short, but quick release, poise, kind of savvy feet. I kind of like things I saw from him.
3: Well, first off, you don't have the success he had in college at three different schools without being a really good football player, and he is. Does he have some physical limitations at times? Of course. Yeah. And you can work around that. I've been really pleased with Dylan. Wasn't easy in the spring when he wasn't getting as many reps, but he's handled it great. He's a guy that doesn't need as many reps to step on the field and be able to function. Been really impressed.
2: So now the other two. One year at the Jets, we had a quarterback competition, and it was frustrating after a while because you really couldn't balance up who they were playing with. You said you did, but if one of the best receivers is out with a hamstring, all of a sudden that changes that. So how long can it go on, and how, like today it looked like you split the QBs. The one, what's his name? Deshaun had the 7-on-7.
3: He took one of the 7-on-7s with the one, but yeah, it was Shadur's day.
2: Right.
3: So, but you're exactly right. I was telling someone earlier today, in a perfect world, you'd love, all right, 17 games, two quarterbacks, playing against the same defense, with the same 10 around them.
2: Right.
3: And then you can say, all right,
2: now
3: that's a pretty good idea.
4: Yeah.
3: But you're right. There is no exact way, and we're installing.
2: That's the other thing.
3: So we got 8 days of install.
4: Right.
3: So this quarterback got this installed, this installed. Maybe that day we got the ball out quicker. That day was more down the field throws. Okay, now we got all that in. All right. Like you said, sometimes the receiver's out. Sometimes it's just the way it works. Obviously, it starts with the operation, right? Yeah. First and foremost, can we get up the line of scrimmage and have it look like you want it to look like, right? The first thing you've got to eliminate is absolutely football.
4: Right.
3: Okay, right? Like 11 on the field. You don't have 10. You don't have 12. Quarterback doesn't have anxiety at the line of scrimmage, right? I don't have anxiety. Do I call a timeout? Do I not? And you're getting booed off the field in your first freaking game.
4: Yep.
3: All right, that's the first thing. Who of our quarterbacks can operate, right? So at least it gives us a chance. And Shadur's come a long way that way. Then the next part is, all right, what can they do? What part of their skill set? Their athleticism, right? Are they more pocket passer? Can we use them in QB driven? Where are they in terms of everything that you're looking
2: at? Are they similar in what you, like, would you need two different game plans?
3: I wouldn't think so. Deshaun's got a little bit more athleticism. Shadur's got a little stronger arm, I would say. But what I would say was Shadur Sanders anymore is not considered a dual threat.
2: Right.
3: But 20 years ago he would have been. He's
4: right.
3: Not a slug.
2: Yeah. No.
3: You can run things with him. You can run QB draw. He's going to escape. He's got some toughness and some power. Is he Lamar? No. But can he still do some things? So you can still be in that world instead of gaining 10, maybe 8, maybe 6. but you keep the defense honest with some of your QB-driven operation. Yeah. Okay, so that's where both of them come in. I've been pleased with both of them.
2: How do you collect data? Because I had to have two guys collecting, and you know what? We almost stopped reading it.
3: Well, it's so hard.
2: Yeah.
3: Because it's so unfair. Because not everything, like you said, is equal.
2: Yeah.
3: It's just not. And you can look at it, and then are you going to calculate how many were drops? Well, he's got a higher completion percentage.
2: Yeah.
3: What was that, a catchable ball?
2: Well, I heard
3: what was someone in his face?
0: Yeah.
3: Right? Was that this player? Because you don't get the same amount of reps with your ones. So we're going to have to go all the way, practice with the Bills. They're going to play in the preseason games. And then we make an educated decision of what
2: right.
3: we see.
0: Yeah.
2: And that's the question at the end. I'll give it right back to him because I lived it. And we didn't have the courage to wait till after the second preseason game. We got impatient with it, and we felt like we're not going to get anyone ready this way. That was our room. Like,
3: right.
2: what are we doing? And we kind of cut it off at a time when they thought it was still going on. And then we said, no, we got to chill here.
3: Well, and there is no right or wrong answer. In a perfect world, you'd love to be done and give your starter the majority of the reps with the ones. That makes perfect sense. That's what I'd prefer to be doing now.
2: Yeah. Right.
3: But we're not there yet. And Deshaun has been improving, but Shadur has been improving, you know, exponentially.
0: Yeah.
3: But he's at farther to go.
2: Right.
3: So I don't know when that stops or does it continue to climb. And the only way we'll know that is if we rep him. That's the only way we'll know.
2: Yeah. Last thing on this, the subjectivity of the tempo of your offense. Do you feel like it's one guy gets it moving a little fast?
3: For sure.
2: In and out.
3: The more experienced player is going to do that.
2: Yeah.
3: Right? It doesn't matter what you do, right? When we all started, right? When you first got on the radio, right? I mean, asking questions, the flow's so much easier now, right?
2: Whatever you're doing. When we started together, it was like, let's figure this out.
3: You're looking at each other like, you're going to talk? I'm going to talk, whatever. So then eventually you do it long enough, the operation gets smoother. And so you feel more comfortable in terms of, are we going to at least go beyond that part of it? And again, we only can go by what we see.
2: Yeah.
3: And it's the talk of whatever, but I promise you that our staff and myself, within 100 miles, I'm probably within a few people the most qualified to decide that.
0: Right.
3: I will just say that. Now, that doesn't mean I'm going to be right or wrong, but I'm probably one of the most qualified to decide it.
0: All right, let's make sense of that. That was Todd Monken yesterday on SiriusXM NFL Radio after Thursday's practice. Bernie Kosar, Bernie, Andrew Siciliano here. The line that stood out to me, Deshaun has been improving, but Shadur has been improving exponentially. But he has further to go. And the only way to see if he gets there is to rep him more. But he said right now that operationally, and he stressed, you don't want to get booed off the field week one. We're in Jacksonville week one. So maybe he meant, week one, I don't think the Jaguars fans will boo if the Browns offense doesn't look good. But I get the point. That would seem to lean towards Deshaun. However, the other side of it, Shadur's improving exponentially, and the only way to get him better is to play him more. So what do you say?
1: So I'm still chuckling at Howie, and I love Coach Monken, and I'm chuckling at his last statement where he has the stones to say, hey, I think I'm kind of qualified, and I think
0: within
1: 100 miles, I'm the best suited right here. So that doesn't mean I'll get it exactly right, but I am the best qualified. And I love that confidence, and I do believe that. What stood out to me also, Andrew, what you talked about, and to the point that what you were talking about also stood out, was Coach Monken again talked about pre-snap and Deshaun bluntly kind of being the veteran and being ahead of the pre-snap understanding of the offense earlier in
0: camp. It's year nine. Yes. Yeah.
1: Shadur, we were talking about that a week ago with some issues in pre-snap and jumping offside. That's drastically gotten better. Shador's intelligence is top tier to me. And that improvement that he's made pre-snap, getting out of the huddle, getting to the line of scrimmage, understanding the plays has been exponential, as Coach Monken said. And coupled with Shador's footwork the last couple days as he's having to think less because he understands the plays that are going on is really pretty. And how he's been moving his feet, getting set to throw, and then reading the plays. So I really think that in Coach Monken's mind, he's not BSing, and he really is bluntly torn between the two of them right now. And how they play on the field, to his statement a few days ago or last week, where they're going to decide, I really believe he means what he says, that the games are going to decide it, and those players are going to decide it. And I like practice. I try to make practice as game-like as possible. But for us quarterbacks, unless the threat of death is there and it's live and the threat of getting run over by these trains that are coming at us, it makes you think differently. And you just can't simulate that in a practice, because deep down they know they're not getting blindsided and wiped out. So adding that element to it next Saturday against the Bears, coupled with, it's real telling. If I'm now hearing Coach Monken, it's obvious that you don't want to have procedure penalties. You don't want to have pre-snap penalties. But if I'm one of the Qs next week's game, I really want to be cognizant, because Pat Kerwin, the ex-general manager, must have been also talking with Coach Monken or paying attention, because he asked the same question to Coach Monken about the problems of pre-snap penalties, of getting in and out of the huddle. And when the old general managers are asking those questions to us old school guys, that's a tell. If we're a poker player, that's a tell that is something really important to the organization, important to the coach. So if I'm knowing that, I really want to be in and out of the huddle next week against Chicago. I want to be cognizant of that tomorrow at practice, and I want to be on my game. And that's, I'm seeing a lot more leadership actually talking from the quarterbacks to these young receivers in particular, getting them in and out of the huddle, getting them set up. I mean, I love Shador today. He was, again, on radio here. But he's moving his hands. He's hustling the linemen. Get out of the huddle. Get your backs to run. Almost jog to the line of scrimmage. And you didn't see that 4 or 5 days ago. You're seeing that with regularity.
0: Yeah, so Operationally, all three quarterbacks are better today than they were a week ago. That goes without saying. There was a day last week in which Monken came to the podium and said, yesterday we had 12 offensive penalties. 8 of them were pre-snap, which is inexcusable. That is bleepy football, as he likes to say, and you're not going to win. So that has, and that's improvement for the entire group, not just the quarterbacks, but the offense as a whole. That is notable from a week ago to where we stand right now. The games are going to matter significantly. I also found it interesting. What do you think, Bernie, of what he said there about Shador? He said he's not a dual threat, but he would have been a dual threat quarterback 20 years ago. And you don't have to be Lamar Jackson. As long as you can keep a defense honest and at least the threat of 11-on-11 football is there, isn't that all you need?
1: Well, my brother, you're looking at one of the slowest, unathletic Qs that played. So 40 years ago, Shador would have been called athletic. Okay, he's more than athletic.
0: He is more than athletic.
1: Plenty athleticism.
0: He said he's not a dual threat. We know that. But look, go back to the combine. I was standing right there. Monk made the point. Hey, I turned the tape on. Shador's a heck of a lot more mobile than I perhaps thought he was coming out of school. And Bernie, you saw it. We saw it with our own eyes last year. There were some times where he was able to escape and extend the play, or even escape and get downfield for 6, for 12 yards, where you're like, all right, that's good. Hey, and maybe you didn't think that was there, but it is.
1: I know I'm on radio, so to do this, but I've got the a little bit of the camera here. What Shador's doing is, for young quarterbacks out there, get this as part of your game. I had this early in my career, but I couldn't run. Shador can run, but why people maybe doubted his athleticism, he does a masterful job of keeping his eyes always downfield, looking past the defense, looking past guys, not getting caught up with the rush coming at you. And that ability to keep looking downfield and keeping his feet and body calm is an absolute awesome trait that sometimes people take for granted, that comes as a cause for not athleticism or not being a dual threat. I didn't run because I knew I couldn't outrun anybody. Shador can outrun people and can make plays, yet he still has the confidence and discipline to keep his eyes upfield, eyes down the field, not getting caught dropping them. So it's when you drop your eyes, you either better run or you're going to probably throw the ball short. If you try to go short to deep with your throws, once you've dropped your eyes and you're trying to run, you're going to open yourself up for mistakes.
0: All right, Bernie, we got another transaction here. The Browns have announced they have claimed a defensive tackle off waivers. His name is Patrick Jenkins. If you're a big Columbus Aviators fan.
1: I am, Ted Ginn Jr.
0: There you go.
1: Went to quite a few games this year.
0: There you go. He played for the Aviators this past season. He was waived by the Cardinals and then ended up with the Jets.

0: The Jets had him for 24 hours this week. The Jets just had him through their building. They had to make a roster move. They waived him, and the Browns claimed him. So they're already thin at defensive tackle. We told you that Mason Graham came back today. Still have not seen Mike Hall since this past Saturday's practice. Do think he will be back. And Malik Collins is still not ready. Your starting tackles today were Graham and Aiden Huntington. Jenkins is officially in his first NFL season out of Tulane, originally signed by the Cardinals as a UFA. That was last season. Spent part of 25 on the Falcons practice squad. So by my math, this is his fourth or fifth franchise. Defensive tackle, first-year player out of Tulane. At this point, it's about bodies. It's about getting through practice, not knowing who is back by next Saturday. It's one thing to say we're going to play starters. That's cool. Right now, your starters aren't healthy at that position, and you're going to need bodies to not only get through that game, but to get to that game. The Browns didn't have to make another move. They had the open roster spot after this morning's shuffling.
1: Yeah, adding defensive line depth for especially as thin as we've been at certain practices this week. You said it perfectly. You need depth going into. Yeah, you want to play your starters in some of the preseason games, but how much do you play your starters? You know, and if you don't have enough depth, you're going to play your starters longer than you want to, and we really can't afford to have a top tier player hurt in a preseason game.
0: No, you can't. Do you want the quarterback tracker, by the way? Do you want today's quarterback tracker?
1: I'd be fascinated okay. to hear that young
0: your
1: man.
0: Your ESPN Cleveland quarterback tracker, which got some love this week. It was on GetUp. It was on SportsCenter. It was on Good Morning Football with friend of the program Kyle Brandt going line for line. Pat McAfee retweeted the quarterback tracker. And what does he have, like 5 million followers on the Twitter? All right. Without looking... Bernie, and you were not, we watched practice together. You did not have pen and paper. You might have been taking mental notes, obviously. I was making some.
2: You were the professional. But I wasn't, you took all the good notes.
0: No, but I wasn't tracking because, look, I mean, 7-on-7 is different than 11-on-11, right? Routes on air is different than 11-on-11. There's so many things you pointed out, you know, working on some downfield throws today. That's different than working on quick game another day where the numbers are obviously going to be skewed. Those are easy completions. Those are layups. What do you think Deshaun was? Deshaun was with the ones today.
1: So I was impressed with some of the deep throws and some of the completions, but because
0: 23 attempts.
1: I'd say we were about 50-50.
0: Okay. You're close. 13 of 23, slightly over 50-50. He had two touchdowns, one of which was a nice one. The video's out there on the Twitter. Go ahead and search for it. In a red zone drill, just probably after you and I came upstairs, Deshaun forced out, rolling to his left.
1: Second or third time we've seen that this camp. Again,
0: flipped his hips.
1: Yeah, for people who, and for Deshaun, bluntly, to know that you could roll left like that, your Achilles holds up, you flip and turn your hips, and then rip another BB across his body down the field. That's a couple times now, and they're gorgeous-looking throws.
0: Touchdown back of the end zone on the end line, put it high where only his guy could get it in traffic. Deshaun, 13-23, two touchdowns and one interception. Shador, working with the twos today, 9 of 15, didn't throw a touchdown, did have an interception. Dylan Gabriel only got 6 passing attempts today. He was 4 of 6, and he had 1 interception. So each of the 3 quarterbacks threw picks today. The interceptions came from Emmanuel McNeil Warren, Donovan McMillan on a deep ball, and Denzel Ward had a nice pick as well. And then on the very last play of practice on a check down, Rocket Sanders on a ball over the middle, caught it, turned around, and Winston Reed, the third-year linebacker, punched that ball out, and that is how practice ended there in a turnover. So the interceptions were evenly distributed today.
1: Yeah, and maybe I'm biased because I met Coach Mack, Donovan McMillan's father,
0: yes,
1: out at practice.
0: Met him a couple of days ago as well.
1: And despite the fact that they're Pittsburgh University of Pitt guys, absolutely love them. And watching now his son make him plays like that, despite being an old quarterback who despises interceptions, it was good to see see him make a play like that.
0: I want to make it clear. I'm not ripping the quarterback tracker. I think the quarterback tracker serves a purpose, but there has to be, we've been saying, 8 days of install. There has to be context as well. There might be one day, as mentioned, you're working on quick game, right? Everything is getting the ball out quickly. Everything is quick game, short game, layups, so to speak. That, you know what I'm saying? Not everything's a layup. There's another day where you're working on everything deep.
1: Yeah, and there's things, too, from a quarterback perspective. When you do these trackers, it's a good gauge to see your accuracy, things of that nature. But it also could be a little tricky to show your maturity as a quarterback in the competition. Because even though we say we don't listen to the media, we don't look at our stats, we don't pay attention to the stuff we do, and we don't want incompletions and that. So the ability to just make plays resonates within us, and being able now to be comfortable in what you know from a mental standpoint, I think guys are getting themselves in a better position to actually make the plays when it counts.
0: I highly recommend that you tune into Training Camp Insider today. It's me and Bernie, and also Casey Concepcion is on the show. It's presented by Gregory Industries for in-depth, everyday look at this year's training camp. 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You have Todd Monken mic'd up today as well. Analysis from Bernie, from Nathan, from Joe Thomas, from Joel Batonio, from me sometimes as well. Check it out. 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Coming up.
1: Go Gregory Industries. We love you, Matt.
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5: So, in my time at NFL Network, hi, it's Andrew, by the way, Bernie Kosar here as well. I worked with a lot of great people. I don't know that there is anyone that is as special as Brian Baldinger only because of how he lives his life. Still single. I don't believe ever married. Invested well. Travels the world. There isn't a vacation spot on Earth he hasn't been to. There isn't a vacation spot on the moon he hasn't been to. He is the world's most interesting former offensive lineman. And I had a chance to catch up with Brian Baldinger a couple of days ago when he was at camp. All right, this is going to be fun. I have the sunglasses on, but I want to look at this guy clearly because he is the world's most interesting former offensive lineman. He is my former NFL Network colleague. He is the great Brian Baldinger. It is good to see you.
6: Likewise, Andrew. Likewise. Yeah, you can't come to Berea and not talk to Mr. Siciliano here and catch up.
5: Likewise. Well, yeah. I thought you were doing like the high five thing.
6: Oh.
5: Do you see Gerald McCoy, by the way, this morning doing his finger thing on air?
6: I did not see his. Is his pretty mangled?
5: So you want to hold it up? Just get out of the way now.
6: Yeah, get it out of the way.
5: Gerald was like crossing this. I don't know.
6: Okay.
5: It was kind of,
6: his finger's crossed.
5: Kind
6: all
5: of
6: right.
5: Gnarly.
6: Yeah.
5: We did not cross on the road this summer.
6: Nope.
5: Where did your travels take you?
6: Oh, I had some good ones this year. I was in Turkey, okay. Istanbul, the Bosphorus Strait.
5: Not Constantinople, but Istanbul.
6: That's true. That's true. It has changed.
5: Yes.
6: I was in both Europe and Asia.
5: Okay.
6: So crossed over the Bosphorus into Asia. I was in the Cayman Islands a couple of times.
5: Amazing.
6: I was in the Far East. I was in Tokyo. I was in Seoul, Korea.
5: I was also in Seoul in May. I missed you.
6: I was in Seoul, my soul. And then I was in Bangkok. I was in Thailand.
5: Nice.
6: A couple different spots in Thailand.
5: It did. Seoul and Hong Kong in May, and then just now Portugal and Sicily.
6: Yeah. No, those are two good stops.
5: Amazing. Fun fact, I had never been to Sicily.
6: Yeah, Sicily is it's a different type of Italy. It's just different. Blood oranges to wake up in the morning with are just something that everybody should have.
5: Okay. Well, you said orange, and now you're here at the team wearing orange. You have yet to see practice, but you have already sat down with Shador, I believe, Jared Verse as
6: Jared
5: well.
6: Verse, yes.
5: Your early thoughts of the Browns before you see here day six of camp.
6: It's interesting because obviously Andrew Berry has done a good job in the draft. I thought the Browns crushed the draft this year, you know, with what they brought in, the haul that they had, and the different positions that they addressed to go with last year's draft, which was very productive. And so I feel like Todd Monken's taken over a young team. I have not seen a team this year where a team is trying to start five new offensive linemen. And for a long time, when you would come to Cleveland, you going back to Joe Thomas or Joe Bitonio or Wyatt Teller, like you knew there was going to be some veterans up front. And there are, but there are five new guys. And so what George Warhop and Bobby Johnson have to do right now is blend those guys. So I'm interested to see the chemistry and how quickly that comes together.
5: You walked me into my second topic, which is the offensive line. Obviously, your expertise here. You were a guy known for your position flexibility.
6: Yeah.
5: You played all up and down this line. Mm-hmm. They signed a bunch of guys that have played multiple positions. Titus Howard is kind of locked in at the right tackle. However, he has played inside. He's also played left tackle. Elgton Jenkins right now is your center potentially.
6: Yeah.
5: Zion Johnson has only really played left guard since his rookie season. Like, in an ideal world, Parker Brailsford is there. Tevin Jenkins has been banged up at camp, but he is there. Like, what is your ideal five? It's always about the best five. Would you put Jenkins at center?
6: I don't think so. Just because I don't think Tevin's played center.
5: Elton.
6: Oh, Elton Jenkins. I would put him in center because he's played there. He's played in there. Like, to me, you're only going to be as good as your center position. You could have Spencer Fornobe an all-world tackle. They've had all-world tackles here. They haven't had always great offensive lines. I feel like the center position is the most coveted on the offensive line. They've got to be smart. They've got to be able to set protections. They've got to help your quarterback, whoever that might be. They've got to be able to do things at the line of scrimmage mentally that other guys don't have to worry about, including probably telling your right guard and left guard what the snap count is every play. And then they've got to be really strong in the pivot. Protection, it starts there, set in the pocket, and then in the run game, just being able to get to the second level and getting push. It's just a position that I put a great deal of value on.
5: So the other guy competing for the center job is a fifth-round rookie, Parker Brailsford,
6: Alabama,
5: who started at Washington, finished at Alabama. How difficult is it for a rookie, whether first-round or fifth-round, to do everything you just said?
6: Yeah, it's hard. It's difficult. And then, you know, you're trying to figure out who the quarterback is going to be. And so now you're working with two different guys every day, and rotating guys. So, you know, trying to get that figured out, which is a little bit of an issue when you have a quarterback battle. Like, who is your starting offensive line? And who is going to play? Like, you want to know who that group is. And I don't think that's been determined yet. But I think it's very difficult for any rookie to come in and just be able to establish that right away.
5: So this is day 6 of install here as we're taping this here on Tuesday morning. Todd Monken said he wouldn't really start evaluating the quarterback after day 8 of install. One last O-line question along those lines. On day 5, it was the day to install gap scheme. How important, because you would always come to town and say, hey, look at Petonio, look at Posick, look at Teller, as you just said. How important is the interior offensive line specifically for what Todd Monken wants to do, knowing him as you do, in the run game?
6: Well, he had, when he was in Baltimore, he had Tyler Linderbaum, who was that guy and just got paid to be that guy with the Raiders now. I thought they were excellent inside. John Simpson, Linderbaum, like they had real guys inside. And when Derrick Henry is running for almost 2,000 yards and Lamar's doing, like it started inside. You got to be able to slice and dice these guys up inside. The defensive tackles are only getting bigger. The linebackers are free to run in this league when they are. And you've got to be able to get to the second level if you're going to establish a run game. And so inside is where that all starts.
5: All right. Quarterback, how's this going to work? What do you think?
6: Well, you know, the quarterback battles are a little, like, it seems like it's being evenly projected.
5: It is.
6: So that's always a difficult thing, is how are you going to conduct the quarterback competition? And it seems like Todd's done a good job of one day here, one day there. They'll do the same thing in preseason games. One guy will get the first game, one guy will get the second game. So I feel like from that standpoint, you know, when you can get equal reps, like, that's a good start. But then we're going to learn a lot about Todd and who he puts in there week one and how he determines the winner of this competition.
5: Do you not agree with what I've been I'm going to say what I've been saying. You tell me what you think. It's a new head coach. It's a meritocracy. You can't, because there's a fan base for one quarterback and another for the other, and obviously everyone's got their favorite here. But as a new head coach, you have to be able to stand in front of your team and say the best guy is going
6: to
5: win the job.
6: Can't lie. Can't lie to your team.
5: You can't say, hey, you won your job. We're going to give it to this guy at quarterback, even though the room may feel otherwise.
6: Nah, you know, the team usually knows.
5: Yeah.
6: I mean, I've seen very few quarterback competitions where the winner was unknown to the team. Mm-hmm. The team knows. They see it in practice. They see it in the weight room. They see it in the training room. They just see the leadership. They see the production. They see somebody that's getting the job done. I think the team will know. I think there's enough veterans around here that a Denzel Ward is gonna know, like, who the best option is at quarterback.
5: All right, finally, last thing here. You and watch Baldy's breakdowns on every social media platform. They're amazing. They're the best thing going here. And, like, last year we had Aiden Huntington, who made the team as an undrafted rookie, who, like, said he was almost brought to tears when you were doing his breakdown. Who is your favorite Brown to break down?
6: I think right now it's going to be Jared Verse. Like, I'm a big Jared Verse fan. I was with him at the SAC Summit, and it was amazing, Andrew. Like, you know, Von Miller, Max Crosby, Willie McGinnis, they all recognize the talent he has. And they feel like there is a big jump to be made. Yes, everybody knows his power. Everybody knows his work ethic and how hard he plays. But, like, there is a finesse side to the game. There is some things that he can really do off of his power game that can take him to another level. Like, I think Jared Verse is ready to pop in this business.
5: And he said that a couple of days ago on the podium, specifically about the SAC Summit. Yeah. How, yeah, he said two things. Number one, I want to get stronger. My power is great. Everyone talks about my power, but I think I can make it better. And number two, at the SAC Summit, all these veterans
6: gravitated to him.
5: Yeah, they're like, hey, dude, here's what you can do more.
6: Yeah.
5: Here's how you find another club in your bag,
6: yep,
5: so to speak.
6: No question. And some of it is just a natural fall off of what he already can do well, what he can do with, once these guys are setting for power, what he can do with his long arm, all the different variations off of it. Like, I think, and he wants to be good. Yes. He wants to be great.
5: He is already great. He is the world's most interesting former offensive lineman.
6: Street food in Bangkok. You can't go wrong. Street food in Bangkok, Andrew. Like,
5: I've done
6: no
5: it.
6: Bad meals.
5: Was it Khao Sam Road at 3 in the morning, yes, in the rain?
6: At 3 in the morning, yes.
5: Pad Thai, no egg off a cookie sheet. And a butane lighter is fantastic.
6: Yes. Yeah.
5: Good to see you.
6: Got it, buddy. Yep.
5: Thank you, sir. Brian Baldinger, everybody. The world's most interesting former quarterback, Bernie Kosar. Always a pleasure.
7: Hey,
5: sir.
7: The street food in Bangkok. All right, Brian.
5: What a way to end an interview. Nathan Bowe back on Monday. Browns, day 10. Of practice coming up on Saturday. Bernie, I will see you there. This has been fun. 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So long on 850 ESPN Cleveland.
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11: Every single exercise he was doing. And I was like, bro. And he, but he didn't even look like, he didn't look like he was a workout person either.
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13: He had to stand
12: early last year. Last time the Cardinals and the Panthers kicked off the preseason. First full weekend of the preseason begins next week. As far as the Cardinals, ESPN Radio's Mike Golic Jr. says the Arizona offensive line is cause for concern.
14: I look at this team and also see questions. 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
12: Cardinals and Panthers played to an overtime game.
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16: let Love Friday
1: this
16: begin.
1: Is Freddie and Harry.
16: Des in Minnesota, as a Minnesota Vikings fan. Des, who do you want your team to take in the first round of the upcoming NFL draft?
11: Des don't realize he's on.
16: I don't think he realizes he's on at all. We'll go back to Des in a second. We do have Des in Minnesota back. Hey, Des, what happened to you, my man?
17: I don't know. What did you hear?
11: I heard you asking somebody what are they going to whip up. Luckily, that's all we heard, Des.
17: I was walking through a few conversations.
16: You know you're...
17: It is Love Friday.
16: You know you're potentially going into trouble.

0: people, if everyone is there and they're not dealing with the injury bug to start off the year and throughout the duration of the season.
1: And they will.
0: I just don't know if any other division can compete with that.
2: Okay.
0: With three teams being legit Super Bowl contenders. Two right now, but the San Francisco, and the reason why I kind of want to wait a little bit on San Francisco, because I don't think they can overcome the injuries this season if that happens.
1: I love what you said about the NFC West, but I'm going to have a quarterback from the division that I think right now, top to bottom, is the best division in football, and that's the NFC North. Jared Goff, Detroit Lions quarterback on the This Is Football podcast. They finished in last place in this division last year and won 9 games. He can't wait to try to right that wrong in 2026.
3: I would like to guess it's going to be a pretty significant chip on our shoulder that we maybe hadn't carried the year before.
2: And that is there something, is that you just hoping or is that you're seeing it on the field
3: right now? I'm seeing
2: it
3: and I'm expecting it to continue. Yeah, I think we know what last year was for us underachieving wise and are ready to go back out there and make it right.
1: Jared Goff is in the NFC North being the toughest division because he may be the best quarterback in that division and his team finished last year. You look at his numbers.
0: He was outstanding.
1: His numbers overall were better than any quarterback in that division. And his team finished last, the Detroit Lions. The Minnesota Vikings, as you like to say, and it's accurate, 2025 was the year of quarterback incompetence in the land of the 10,000 lakes and the purple people eaters and skull. And they finished with 9 wins. They have the Bears, who can't stand the Packers, who can't stand the Bears, who have 3 knockdown, drag out bar brawls involving those two teams. All four of those teams finished above 500. All 4 of those teams are capable, especially Minnesota makes the right decision and start the right quarterback.
0: Figure out who that quarterback is going to be.
1: They figured it out. Ooh. They're just hoping that he can justify that when it comes to Kyler Murray. We may have the same thing again, which all 4 of these teams could be playoff teams and nobody has less than 9 wins. That kind of balance top to bottom, not being top heavy enough like other divisions, that's why I think the Monsters of the Midway and Go Pack Go and those Hawaiian Blue Detroit Lions and the Skull Boom of the Minnesota Vikings, those 4 teams make up the best division of football.
0: And it's going to be very interesting for the NFC North. I'm picking the Detroit Lions to win that division this year. Their schedule is very favorable.
1: True.
0: But also, you know, what they're going to be missing early on defensively, we can't forget Kirby Joseph. A fantastic safety is coming off an injury. Brian Branch towards Achilles, he's coming off an injury. Terrion Arnold is no longer there. So them paying Jahmyr Gibbs was definitely warranted, and they needed that because that offense is going to have to hit on all cylinders, and the margin of error is going to be very, very thin. When you look at the Green Bay Packers, Michael Parsons coming off an injury. That offense, Jordan Love and company, Matt LaFleur, the older brother of Mike LaFleur, who's the head coach of the Arizona Cardinals, those receivers and tight ends, they can't afford this season to be missing games here and games there because of injury. You're going to have to pick up your defense. And then when you look at the Minnesota Vikings, if the quarterback position can get right, it wouldn't surprise me if they actually won a division. They would have won it last season if they got competent quarterback play. And the Chicago Bears, what are we going to get from them defensively? Because absolutely, I do like Caleb Williams. I actually said that he's a guy that can win MVP for 2026. What's that defense going to look like to complement what we know the offense is going to be? Because Ben Johnson is not going to stand for that offense not being on point.
1: I can't wait to see the two quarterbacks in different divisions, Caleb Williams of the Bears and Sam Darnold of Seattle, how they handle being the hunted. Last year, they didn't worry about that because they were the hunters. They were chasing people in NFC North when it came to Chicago. They were chasing people in NFC West when it came to Seattle. Now, they're the kings of the hill in their divisions. Everybody is shooting to take down the Chicago Bears in the North, and everybody's shooting to take down Sam Darnold, Seattle Seahawks in the NFC West. I can't wait to see how both of these quarterbacks, with questions coming in last year, how will they handle all of a sudden? It's always fun until a rabbit has the gun. Right now, the rabbits are the Vikings, the Lions, and the Packers in the North, and the 49ers, the Cardinals, and the Rams in the West. Because right now, the rabbits have the gun looking down the barrel of Sam Darnold and also Caleb Williams. Great stuff by Harry Douglas. I'm Freddie Coleman. It's Love Friday, Freddie and Harry, presented by Progressive Insurance on ESPN Radio, the ESPN app, and SiriusXM Channel 80. HD had gym etiquette completely violated today when he went to the gym to work out. If it's you or somebody else, Who is the worst person when you go to get your workout on? We can't wait to hear from you at 888-729-3776. But before we hear from you, you make sure you hear this word from Harry Douglas, courtesy of Granger.
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4: I'm Ed Benkin. NFL training camp continues, and two more guards have added to their payroll. Titans have given Peter Skoronski an extension. According to the NFL Network's Ian Rappaport, the deal's for 4 years and $100 million. That would make him the highest-paid guard in the league. It includes $88 million guaranteed. The agent for Bills guard Osiris Torrance told ESPN's Adam Schefter and the NFL Network's Ian Rappaport that the guard has been given a four-year contract extension worth $78.4 million. He and his teammates will be playing a new stadium this year, something head coach Joe Brady is excited about.
5: It's been incredible to see it kind of go up. The whole time I was just hoping that we're going to get to coach in it, right? And I know that's it sounds crazy, but that's how this profession kind of works. But, I mean, every time you go in there, you notice something else. And, I mean, it's incredible.
4: Meanwhile, Chiefs coach Andy Reid says it is unlikely Patrick Mahomes will play during the preseason. Baseball, the Red Sox remain the hottest team in the majors. They've won eight in a row, and they have been toured since the All-Star break. They open up a weekend series with the A's tonight in Fenway. The Braves are also on a roll. Atlanta's won eight in a row. They begin a weekend series with the Yankees in the Bronx. White Sox and Guardians also meet tonight in AL Central showdown in Chicago.
6: Hey, it's Michelle Smallman, and coming up Monday, we continue to go two-a-days with the Rams and the Chiefs. I'll tell you why one of these teams won't make the playoffs. 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

0: The second one is, at my apartment complex, I have a gym. I walk in, I hear music blasting. There's no speakers. Who is it? It's the person working out with music playing through a phone or a portable speaker, not their headset.
1: Oh.
0: Those people need to get gone.
2: I agree.
3: Yeah. And the worst part,
2: like,
3: sometimes,
2: if you go to a public gym, you have to have headphones or earphones.
3: Yeah, you got to have that kind of awareness for everybody else to have that common courtesy. Because, and usually it's the people that blast their music, it's music you don't want to hear.
2: Yes.
3: It's like, I know it's a matter of opinion, but certain music should not be at the gym, and it's usually those people blasting that kind of music. That kind of music, that rave music, drives me insane. I can do a heavy metal, I can do a hard rock, hell, I can do an opera if that tickles your fancy inside your soul. But that rave, stop, enough. You're hurting people's ears while they're trying to get their workout on. Those gym criminals need to be arrested, as far as I'm concerned. Big Ray in Texas, when you go to the gym and you're trying to get your workout on, who is that worst person that gets in your way?
4: Hey, guys, best conversation ever.
3: Thank you, brother. Appreciate it.
4: I haven't worked out since 1980. I'm an old rancher. I finally moved, went to the gym 3 months ago, and did my workout. I'm sitting in the old wooden bench. You guys know what I'm talking about.
3: Mm-hmm.
4: I'm sweating. And here comes these two young guys, and they want to talk to me. Okay, and they have no clothes on.
3: Oh.
4: And I'm like, guys, really? You don't have to embarrass me anymore. I got it. And then we have a full conversation about, you know, what I've been doing. I'm like, dude, you guys need to put some towels on or something. I guess it's
5: Love
4: the new
5: Friday.
4: Generation. Mike, exactly. Love Friday, my ass. It was.
2: So what Big Ray is talking about, and this is an issue now. When you go into the sauna at a public gym,
3: mm-hmm.
2: put a towel on,
3: yes,
2: or put on some shorts.
3: Thank you.
2: Like, mm-hmm. I don't understand why people are so comfortable in a sauna,
3: yeah,
2: or a steam room,
3: mm-hmm.
2: without clothes in their birthday suits.
3: That's why I don't go into saunas anymore. For the reason that you just said, in Big Ray in Texas had to deal with. Just because you're comfortable in your own skin don't mean I'm comfortable seeing your skin.
2: I'll tell you this right now. Mr. Douglas, Harry Douglas III,
3: mm-hmm.
2: you go in that sauna, that steam room with Mr. Douglas, Harry Douglas III is in there,
3: yeah.
2: without clothes on.
3: Mm-hmm.
2: I bet yeah. you end up with them clothes on.
3: Exactly.
2: Mr. Douglas,
3: yeah.
2: don't play that.
3: Yeah. Harry,
2: he gonna get the he gonna tell you.
3: Exactly.
2: Then he gonna go get the manager.
3: Good for him. Good for both of you, because the Harrys don't need to see your Harry.
2: No.
3: Keep that to yourself.
2: Oh.
3: Please. This PSA brought to you by Harry Douglas and Freddie Colvin. One more from one of our favorites, Miss Kel. Kelly in Illinois. We know this is going to be good. Who is the worst person when you go to work out at the gym, Miss Kels?
6: Well, let me just tell you. First of all, it's Love Friday, baby.
5: Love Friday.
2: Nothing like that sweet potato casserole.
6: I also go to Planet Fitness. I'm there at 4:15 in the morning.
3: Mm-hmm.
6: I go get my 35 minutes on the treadmill. I go in the back to get my free weights, my bench, and there is this guy. I tell you what, I give him the glare, Harry. I give him the glare. He doesn't put anything away. He's got a bench. He's got dumbbells. He's got kettlebells. I'm like, put your crap away for the love of God. How hard is it? And he does not wash down the machines. Mm. I tell you what, I give him that death stare.
3: Mm.
6: Yes,
2: and,
6: I do.
2: And rightfully so.
3: Yeah. That dirty loiterer that he is.
2: Yeah, just put your stuff away. Like, if you're using equipment in a public place,
3: yeah.
2: if you're using equipment in your own house, you should put it away.
3: Amen. I agree.
2: Mm.
3: By the way, Miss Kells, we've always respected you. You get up at 4:15 and you're already there working out. Mucho respect for that young lady.
2: Oh, yeah. Miss Kelly, she has that energy.
3: When
2: I'm talking about that 5 hour.
3: Right.
2: 10 hour.
3: Mm-hmm.
2: 15 hour.
3: Mm-hmm.
2: 20 hour.
3: Mm-hmm.
2: Hell, 50 hours.
3: Yeah, sweet potato.
2: Kels has that
3: sweet
2: energy.
3: Potato casserole energy.
2: Can Seriously. I get to the yams?
3: Yes. Well, we, on her way to get to the yams, she's waiting with the rooster saying, do your job. I'm going to the gym. Miss Kels, mucho respect.
2: One love.
3: 4:15 in the morning, she is ready to go. We could not love her anymore. If you did not get through on the phone, hit us up on the socials at Coleman ESPN and at HDouglas83. Who is the worst person at the gym when you go to work out? He is Harry Douglas. I'm Freddie Coleman. Thanks for being a part of Love Friday, Freddie and Harry, and allowing it to be a part of you. And are we in the beginning, the middle, or the end of SEC dominance in college football? By the way, college football, only 16 days away. He's Harry Douglas. I'm Freddie Coleman. This is Freddie and Harry on ESPN Radio and the ESPN app.
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8: I'm Ed Benkin. We start with the NFL. Coach cornerback Cam Taylor-Britt must serve a one-game suspension without pay for the regular season opener. League announced that Taylor-Britt violated the league's personal conduct policy. He agreed to a plea agreement last year for a reckless driving arrest. Throughout, the Titans have given Peter Skoronski an extension. According to the NFL Network, Ian Rappaport, the deal's for 4 years and $100 million, making Skoronski the highest-paid guard in the NFL. Meanwhile, Chiefs coach Andy Reid says Patrick Mahomes will likely be a spectator during the preseason.
9: There's a pretty good chance I don't play him, and percentages are leading that way. I don't know if I'll play him the second or third game. I mean, I don't know that. So the percentages probably lean against doing that.
8: The first full weekend of the preseason takes place next week. In baseball news, the A's and GM David Forst have mutually parted ways. Forst joined the organization in 2000. Assistant GM Dan Feinstein takes over on an interim basis. The Twins have placed pitcher Joe Ryan on the 15-day injured list. He is dealing with a left glute strain. Meanwhile, it's the Guardians and the White Sox tonight in Chicago.
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14: Look, hear me out, man. Y'all guys, man, I swear, man, it is amazing, man, how much y'all guys love and much joy y'all bring to people. Harry Douglas, you's a maniac. You said a pee-pee man. Harry, you a fool, man. Harry said a pee-pee man. Stand up. Man, y'all guys, man, I swear, y'all the best in the world. Man, I'm up here, man. I'm almost crying.
11: This is Freddie and Harry.

0: Quarterback in Jaden Daniels, he's healthy. He's playing in 17 games throughout the season.
1: This season will be a success and maybe even winning the division title in Washington if Ja'Cory Kroski-Merritt runs for 1,000 yards.
0: Ooh, I like that one, Freddie.
1: He's right there. Last year, 805 yards rushing, 4.6 yards per carry, 8 touchdowns. I think they're going to throw the ball to him a little bit more out of the backfield, even though he only had 9 catches last year. They want to incorporate that more into their passing game. When it comes to Ja'Cory Kroski-Merritt, he can run tough inside, has underrated speed to get to the outside, and he can be a chain mover. This way, your quarterback doesn't have to do a lot of that in the running game. If he gets anywhere from 1,000 to 1,200 yards, that means, guess what? Jaden Daniels doing more running in the pocket, running away from people, not being part of the running game. If he's able to do that and bounce off this offense with those wide receivers, that offense potentially could be a top 12, top 10 offense. When it comes to Washington Commanders, maybe, just maybe, with an improved defense, they could get back to the top of the division that they were so close to being 2 seasons ago. He is Harry Douglas and Freddie Coleman. It is Love Friday, Freddie. And Harry, thanks for joining us, presented by Progressive Insurance. You can always join us on the socials at HDouglas83, my handle, at ColemanESPN. And is Kawhi Leonard ever going to be traded to the Toronto Raptors? Another lay was found out today, in which a lot of people are questioning if this trade is ever going to happen. 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
8: I'm Ed Benkin. We start with NFL news. Colts cornerback Cam Taylor-Britt must serve a one-game suspension without pay for the regular season opener. The league says Taylor-Britt violated the league's personal conduct policy. This stemming from him agreeing to a plea agreement last year for reckless driving arrest. The Titans have given guard Peter Skoronski an extension. According to the NFL Network's Ian Rappaport, the deal is for 4 years and $100 million, making him the highest-paid guard in the league. $88 million is reportedly guaranteed. The agent for Bills guard Osiris Torrance told ESPN's Adam Schefter and the NFL Network's Ian Rappaport that the Bills have given their guard a four-year contract extension worth $78.4 million. Andy Reid says quarterback Patrick Mahomes is unlikely to play in the preseason. Mahomes is recovering from a knee injury. In Detroit, Jahmyr Gibbs is celebrating his new contract, and Coach Dan Campbell had high praise for his running back.
9: He does everything. You know, he's tough, he'll protect, he's smart, he's versatile, he's got vision as a runner, he's got patience, he's obviously got long speed, you know, so he breaks out in the open, he can take the distance, and man, this kid's got a route tree now, too.
8: The first full weekend of the preseason will take place next weekend. To baseball and news on the GM front, the A's and David Forrest have mutually parted ways. He'd been with the organization since 2000. The Twins have placed pitcher Joe Ryan on the 15-day injured list. Rain is the story so far. Three games delayed by rain, including the Braves and the Yankees in the Bronx, where Atlanta is going for its ninth win in a row. Mets do lead the Pirates 1-0 in the second.
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14: Damn it, Freddie, I'm going to get right into it. I told my wife she better have them kids in bed by a certain time. Hey, yo, okay. It's Love Friday. It's me and her night. It's Love Friday.
15: When I get that feeling.
14: Had them babies
11: Love
14: in that
11: Friday.
14: Bed. By a certain time.
12: Why did I open that door?
14: Pause, my brother. I'm at home. It's Love Friday. Put them chillin' in the bed by a certain time and come on to daddy mama. I got this 5-hour energy, baby. It's time to rock and roll.
11: This is Freddie and Harry.

0: too. So
1: the ultimate one for all and all for one, huh?
0: Oh, yeah.
1: That's fantastic. I never heard that story, as a matter of fact. You guys are living large in training camp on and off the field. He's Harry Douglas. I'm Freddie Coleman. Thanks for joining us on Love Friday, Freddie and Harry. Hit us up on the socials at Coleman ESPN and at HDouglas83. 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HD is bullish on the Baltimore Ravens. Wait until you hear how I believe that he shouldn't be bullish on the Baltimore Ravens in 2026. 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